0: It's Elaine on Backstage Country along with this week's co-host Kane Brown. And I mean, so much life is happening, Kane. And I'm like, I'm so proud watching. I mean, I've known you for a decade now, and just it's so cool to see everything that you've accomplished. And even now, I mean, you're one of the stars that has a star bar on Broadway. I mean, Kane Brown's is such a huge accomplishment and something that like lives on every single day that people see. Like, it's such a wild reality. I did want to hear about how that's going. Like, how was the process? Were you super involved in creating it?
1: Yeah, actually I was. Normally I'm not. I actually was for this one. And it didn't feel real until like the day that I actually, when it was open and I saw the sign lit up for the first time.
0: It didn't feel real until then?
1: Yeah.
0: Why not?
1: I don't know. I mean, because we had the bar for 2 years before we actually announced it. So like all these other artists were announcing their bars were opening and I'm sitting there like, I've got one. I just ain't announced it.
0: For 2 years?
1: Yeah, we were bouncing around to see everybody else's, like, what's working, what's not working.
0: Okay, yeah.
1: And
0: putting
1: this
0: in work.
1: And that. Yeah. And then, like, the fixtures that was coming in, we didn't really like, so we would take it back. And it was a long process. It was, like, probably 7 or 8 meetings throughout the year that lasted 2 hours long. And yeah, and there's probably more than that behind the scenes that my manager did that I didn't see. But the night that we actually went there and everybody was there and I was getting out of the Sprinter, like right when we pulled around the corner and I just saw it lit up, that's when I was like, holy crap. Like, that's when it felt surreal. And it's Valentine.
0: Yeah.
1: The old Valentine, which is where that was like my spot.
0: It was.
1: We first moved
0: I used
1: down
0: to go
1: there.
0: To the Valentine all the time too.
1: Yeah. So do you remember the big disco ball that was in there? So that's in my house now.
0: Shut up. Yeah. You have a disco ball. Where does it live?
1: It's in my basketball gym. So we have it on a pulley. It goes up and down. So we throw like a lot of Halloween parties.
0: Yeah.
1: Y'all got to come to. I don't know if I've ever invited y'all.
0: Oh, I love.
1: But yeah, so we bring that down for parties. So it's really cool. It's a big, I mean, that thing was huge.
0: You know, honestly, I'd love to see it again. There's a lot of memories under that thing.
1: It had a lot of dust on it, I will say.
0: Oh, I can only imagine.
1: Yeah.
0: Well, yeah, did you get to see a lot of the construction and everything? Like, was that a wild thing because you did go to Valentine?
1: Yeah. Well, whenever they were trying to explain it to me, because Valentine was so unique because it was so, like, small.
0: Yeah, it's, like, just went up, like.
1: Yeah, and, I like, the second floor that, like, I don't know if you've been in there now, on my bar now, but.
0: I haven't yet. I can't wait to see it.
1: It's so much more space, which
0: ooh,
1: is really,
0: okay.
1: Yeah, which is really nice.
0: Yeah.
1: So, yeah, so seeing that floor plan, I'm not really, you know, unless it's a 3D visual, I can't tell. So a lot of times I was just like, yeah, it sounds good.
0: Yeah. Yeah. There's other professionals.
1: But now that it came along quick, and they did it like the final touches within like a week. Like when I first went in and we were supposed to have our opening, I was like, there's no way y'all are getting this done.
0: Yeah, how much can happen in those last few days.
1: They really turned it on.
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0: It's Elaine on Backstage Country along with this week's co-host Kane Brown. And man, I love talking about your family. I mean, you seem like the best dad ever. I mean, like I said, being able to watch you guys and the stuff that you share on social media and everything. Is there anything in life that's better than that right now? Like, does that feel like the peak of everything?
1: Yeah, and that's what I said the other day. At the end of the day, it's like if music stops, y'all are going to be the only ones I have.
0: Right.
1: So, yeah, and Kate's, you know, as Kingsley gets bigger and we can barely pick her up, you know, Kate just gets more and more sad. And
0: what grade is Kingsley in right now? Is she a kinder?
1: I don't know, they're homeschooled, so I don't even know.
0: So they're just doing school. Yeah.
1: But yeah, so we just got a new tour bus.
0: Yeah.
1: Kate's crying as our old bus is leaving.
0: Because so many memories
1: on
0: there,
1: she was
0: right?
1: Like, that was the first bus, so we brought him on, da-da-da. And then our dog passed away. Nobody knows that, but Rambo. Yeah, I mean, it's been over a year now. But that was, like, she's still stuck on that, so she's like, Rambo, that was Rambo's bus. And,
0: right.
1: Yeah.
0: So everything's making her emotional.
1: We're getting old.
0: We are. Tell me about it. I know. Well, and I'm emotional about basically everything right now, being almost 9 months pregnant. So
1: yeah.
0: I even hearing you talk about this is making me want to tear up. Dang.
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18: Isolated showers this evening, otherwise partly cloudy tonight with low temperatures in the lower 60s. There should be breaks in the clouds to see the lunar eclipse starting at around 10:30, reaching maximum eclipse shortly after midnight tonight. Friday, a mix of sunshine and clouds, high temperature up around 80 degrees. A dry weekend for a change. Saturday, mostly sunny, high 80. Sunday, mostly sunny with a warmer high of 85. I'm Severe Weather Team 9 meteorologist Jeff Exline.
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0: It's Backstage Country. I'm Elena. Kane Brown is co-hosting this week. And Kane, we're talking about new music and this new era that you're in. Where are you at creatively right now when it comes to like an album process? Is that the goal, or is it just like, I would just want to put out music because people are consuming music differently right now?
1: Yeah, so we're working on our album. Cinnamon's be done. I just got to do some vocals. The songs are finished.
0: Oh, nice.
1: Yeah, it was so supposed to be done in June. It was supposed to come out this year, but it's not.
0: Okay, so we got a little bit to wait.
1: Yeah,
0: like maybe kick
1: early,
0: off the year with it.
1: Early next year. Yeah,
0: okay.
1: But we're going to release some songs in the meantime, probably three or four. But I'm not trying to do like a 30 to 40 song album like every artist is doing. It's just
0: good.
1: I don't know why we're doing that right now. I got to say it. I don't know why. That's a thing. I get fans want new music, but there's still music on there that they're not hearing.
0: Yeah, exactly.
1: So,
0: I feel like a lot can get lost.
1: Yeah, and like, you can put like, I mean, what, that's three albums in one.
0: Mm-hmm.
1: So,
0: and if you have all the content, then why not spread it out? Then
1: yeah,
0: you've got it all taken.
1: That's what I'm saying. I could put out three albums in a year.
0: Yeah.
1: That'd be, but I don't know.
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0: What makes a great country hit? 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
1: It's Backstage Country. I'm Elena. Kane Brown is co-hosting with me this week, which means we get to talk about a lot of your music.
2: Mm-hmm.
1: And one that I've been dying to talk to you about has been climbing the charts like crazy, Woman. First of all, congratulations on the success of this song.
2: Thank you.
1: It is just on fire. But I read that you wrote this at a retreat out in Mount Juliet, which is where I live. So I was super excited. I was like, represent. But nice. Tell me about that day or night when this idea struck.
2: So we were probably on song 8 of the day.
1: Of the day?
2: Yeah.
1: You weren't burnt out?
2: Yeah, we were. Well, we were. So they were finishing a song that we were working on, and I was just like, I was out of it. So I went to warm up some food.
1: Yeah.
2: And as I'm standing at the microwave, I had the song idea in my head from like a month before. And I never wrote it down, and I hate when I do that because then I forget.
1: Biggest lie I ever tell myself is, oh, I'll remember.
2: Yeah,
1: I'll
2: never
1: write it down.
2: Yeah. Uh-huh. And so I'm sitting there thinking, I'm like, come on, think of something cool to write. And then it just hit me. And I'm like, it was just like, they're talking about girls, but I got a woman.
1: Yeah.
2: And so then I remember when I originally thought about that idea, I was just on my back porch, and my best friend David and my boy Kenny, they're like, we're trying to find something to do.
1: Mm-hmm.
2: They're like, let's go to Broadway. And I'm thinking, all y'all ever do when we go to Broadway is it's people come up to me, they want pictures, and then y'all try to take the people that come up to take pictures and say, let's hang out.
1: You're a wingman without even being a wingman. You're not even trying.
2: So I was like, that does not sound fun. And then I look through my glass, and my wife, she's wiping off the counter. And I'm like, what do I look like going out and hanging out with you guys while y'all just pick up these girls? And my girl's right here in the kitchen.
1: Yeah.
2: So we wrote it. It was a fast written song because I basically already had everything in my mind. And then they just helped me, you know, put everything together. And I don't know, that song hit me like one of the first songs from back in the day when I first started doing music. So I love this song. I love performing this song. Mm-hmm. The song has a special place in my heart.
1: Did you ever actually eat what you were warming up in the microwave?
2: I did.
1: You did?
2: Yeah,
1: okay,
2: so it
1: made it out. You didn't, like, get the idea and have to leave it.
2: No.
1: But what a beautiful sight. So many of my biggest moments do happen in front of the microwave, so I can very much appreciate this.
2: Yeah.
1: But let's go ahead and hear the song. Will you introduce it?
2: Yeah, this is Kane Brown, my song Woman, on Backstage Country.

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11: Isolated showers this evening, otherwise partly cloudy tonight with low temperatures in the lower 60s. There should be breaks in the clouds to see the lunar eclipse starting at around 10:30, reaching maximum eclipse shortly after midnight tonight. Friday, a mix of sunshine and clouds, high temperature up around 80 degrees. A dry weekend for a change. Saturday, mostly sunny, high 80. Sunday, mostly sunny with a warmer high of 85. I'm Severe Weather Team 9 meteorologist Jeff Exline.
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3: 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I'm your host this week. It's Kane Brown.
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0: It's Elena. We got Kane Brown here all week long, catching up on all the things. And Kane, one of the things that fans always love when we bring up is your family, because you guys are just, you're so precious. You're so fun to watch, and it's so fun to watch you all growing together. And I haven't really sat down with you since Crew has been like a full-blown toddler. So yeah. I gotta know, like, is it everything that you were hoping for having the son? And just like, what's his personality like now? Tell me all the things.
1: Yeah, he's my guy. He definitely made me softer on my girls, actually.
0: Really? In what ways, you think?
1: I don't know. Just when I see him, I kind of see myself. Mm-hmm. And I didn't have that father figure, so I feel like it sounds so weird. I've tried to explain it so many times, but it's almost like I'm my dad raising myself.
0: Oh, yeah.
1: So, yeah, it makes...
0: It's like a second chance.
1: My kids have definitely seen the soft side of me. And so, and they're great kids, but yeah. it's used to if I was like, hey, they immediately stop, now I got to do it twice. You know, I'm a little bit softer.
0: Yeah. Is he just like you, would you say?
1: Yeah, he's straight boy. Just cars, dinosaurs... Any ball he sees, he's throwing or kicking it.
0: Mm-hmm.
1: Wants to fight me all the time.
0: Really?
1: Yeah. You tell him put him up, he puts his hands up immediately.
0: How is he as a fighter right now?
1: He's a little soft.
0: Okay.
1: A little soft. But,
0: he's not a tank like coming in and
1: me, he will. But yeah. It's funny because like all my friends see us fighting, so they'll be like, put him up. And he'll put him up, but he'll hit him softer. I'm like, what was that?
0: For other people?
1: Yeah.
0: Oh, yeah. So he's not giving dad any slack.
1: Oh, no. Me, it's like he's all out.
0: Will he fight with his sisters?
1: Oh, yeah.
0: Really?
1: Especially Cody. Cody's the wild child for sure.
0: Really?
1: Yeah.
0: So middle child.
1: Yeah.
0: She's getting it. Now, he was a baby, like baby the last time we talked. And you said that for the girls, for Cody and Kingsley, that was their baby doll. Like their baby, their everything. Is it still that way?
1: Yeah. Kingsley's very, like if she gets excited, if you're like, I'll be like, hey, you got him for a second? Yeah, dad, I got him.
0: Oh.
1: And so she'll watch him. And then Cody, you can't trust Cody and Crew together.
0: Because they're just...
1: Yeah, like they'll color on something they're not supposed to color on, and they're bad together. But if Kingsley's around, she's basically a 15-year-old.
0: She's the mom.
1: Yeah.
0: She's whipping him into shape.
1: Yeah.
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1: I'm Kane Brown, your Backstage Country host this week. And coming up, the story behind my number one song, One Mississippi.

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1: Kane Brown is hosting with me this week. I'm Elena. It's Backstage Country, and we are getting into the stories behind some of your biggest hits. And there is a story behind One Mississippi that I don't think a lot of people know. Can you tell everyone how this one came about?
2: So One Mississippi, it's funny, man, because this is another song. Like, you got to sing these songs your whole career. And that's another song that, for me, it was bigger than the song. You know, I found this guy off of Instagram, LeVon Gray, and I messaged him and said, come to Nashville and write, because I thought he was super talented, and pulled him in a room, and he brought the idea for One Mississippi, and it was so upbeat, radio friendly. We got him a number one song and you know, changed his life. Just a guy that I found on Instagram. So it was just, I don't know. I think that one was me trying to show how good of like an A&R that I was, and then also show that anything's possible in life, you know, because this guy just took a shot. He posted him singing and tagged me and I think like Darius Rucker, and I just brought him in and got him number one song.
1: A testament to shooting your shot. Well, will you go ahead and introduce it?
2: This is One Mississippi on Backstage Country. You and

0: there you are. This is Kane Brown, your co-host of Backstage Country this week. We've got more coming up next.
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12: Isolated showers this evening, otherwise partly cloudy tonight with low temperatures in the lower 60s. There should be breaks in the clouds to see the lunar eclipse starting at around 10:30, reaching maximum eclipse shortly after midnight tonight. Friday, a mix of sunshine and clouds, high temperature up around 80 degrees. A dry weekend for a change. Saturday, mostly sunny, high 80. Sunday, mostly sunny with a warmer high of 85. I'm Severe Weather Team 9 meteorologist Jeff Exline.
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2: 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We have got a brand new hour of Backstage Country with this week's host.
3: That's me, Kane Brown. I love hosting and hanging out with y'all. We're going to light this thing up. 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

0: Country Kane Brown is here this week, and we are having so much fun being able to catch up. I love getting to hear everything that's going on with you, and it's been a hot minute since I've sat with you.
1: Yeah.
0: I mean, he walked in, he was like, oh, I got like a whole baby in there. But let's talk about this new era of music. We played Woman a little bit earlier, and you've said some really powerful statements about this new era. You know, that you are feeling like you're excited about music again. Like, it sounds as though you were maybe experiencing some burnout before this and everything. Where were you before this new era really presented itself to you?
1: Yeah, so for me, I stay isolated quite a bit.
0: Yeah.
1: So it's hard to get ideas. You know, I don't go out and party a lot. Like, we've built this compound that me and my family stay at and don't have much conversation. So it was a time for me where thinking about music or being creative was kind of not there.
0: That makes sense.
1: And then I had people like, hey, you need new music. So then I was kind of forced to put stuff out and forced to create, which is not good. So we just got a house in Florida.
0: Mm-hmm.
1: We've been down there for the last month, and I've been kicking my feet up and just chilling, really. But the community's great because I get to have conversations. The neighbors are used to seeing me now.
0: Yeah.
1: So just get to live normal, and it's kind of brightened me back up. And the music that I have been working on, it's been fun. I feel like all we're trying to focus on now is just writing hits, just songs for the radio.
0: Does that feel pressure-y, though? Because, like,
1: no.
0: No?
1: No, because, I mean, at the end of the day, I look at myself as a great A&R, right?
0: Okay,
1: so
0: yeah.
1: I know if I hear a hit.
0: Mm-hmm.
1: And that's one thing that I'll never lose. But the ones that are, like, that I write about my life, that I have to try and get other people that aren't living my life to relate to, that's when it gets tricky.
0: Okay. Is that happening a lot?
1: Yeah, because I feel like I've tried to make the wrong people happy. Like, throughout my whole career of music, I've tried, you know what I mean? And that's not how it should be.
0: Who do you see that you're trying to make happy now? You?
1: Yeah, well, I'm just trying. Now it's to the point where I just don't care anymore.
0: Yeah.
1: Of opinions. Like, my opinion, I should make myself happy. I should play the songs that I... And I've also been listening to songs, like, because I don't really listen to my music much after it's released.
0: You don't?
1: No. I mean, you got an artist who lives with their songs for a year, 2 years. But then sometimes it'll come on the radio. And then when one comes on the radio that you absolutely love, like Woman, when it comes on the radio, I don't get embarrassed. I'm not like...
0: Oh, good. You're not cringing.
1: Like, no, I'm not like, oh, God, turn it off. I jam to it. So that's kind of like what I want to happen now from now on.
0: So you got to have that feeling.
1: Yeah.
0: Of like you want to jam.
1: Yeah, and if I don't have it, then it's like no point in me putting it out because I'm not going to want to promote it.
0: Yeah.
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0: Ryan K. Brown.
1: I tried out for so many talent shows. Like, I probably went to like 8 or 9 different ones.
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0: It's Backstage Country. Kane Brown is co-hosting this week. And Kane, we were talking earlier about Lauren Elena and the second collaboration that you guys just put out recently, Never Been in Love. But, you know, it makes me think about that relationship you brought up, how, you know, that first time around, everybody was like, whoa, they went to middle school together. It created this whole conversation.
1: Yeah.
0: Thinking back to that and seeing you guys do all this content, it made me realize I've never asked you, what was it like watching your middle school friend on American Idol when you were in high school at the time?
1: Yeah. It was crazy.
0: Yeah, what was that like? I've never heard this from you.
1: It was awesome. I mean, that was the real motivation.
0: Yeah.
1: And actually, I think I just told this story first time before I came over here. But,
0: oh. Tell it a second.
1: This is the first time. It was just so cool because they had a big parade for her in our small town of 9,000 people. And just to see somebody that you know that close, and she was like we were in the same friend group. Mm-hmm. And she always had a crazy voice, and then she's only gotten better, which is even crazier to think. But I moved schools, so I was rooting for her outside of town. My mom had no idea, and so I'm like, this girl's gonna win it, like she's gonna win it all. And then to see her get second, damn it, Scotty. But
0: we're not bitter.
1: No, but just to follow her, you know, just to show us like that we could get out of the town, the little town that we're in, and it was just cool to see. And that's really what gave me the motivation of just
0: putting yourself out there.
1: Not being scared. And I tried out for so many talent shows. Like, I probably went to like 8 or 9 different ones.
0: Like, in locally or nationally?
1: No, nationally. Like, just traveling. I was, going to New Orleans to try out for The Voice. And
0: I forgot you did that.
1: Yeah, I was on the X Factor in L.A.
0: Yes.
1: Like, Lauren was the one that got me to do all that. So,
0: yeah. That's the wild thing. It's like you've created so much career longevity and success that it's so easy to forget that. Like Chris Young, you forget he was on Nashville Star.
1: Yeah.
0: You know, like all of these things.
1: I mean, everybody. Morgan was on The Voice.
0: Yeah. Like, and, I mean, Mara Morris tried. Like, everybody kind of did these things, but man, have established themselves so well that it does it feel kind of good that people forget that that was
1: part? I honestly forgot till I just started talking to
0: you.
1: Yeah.
0: So, yeah. I mean, it's just a different world.
1: Yeah.
0: But that is crazy. Like, when did you first hear that she was going to be on it? Was it rumors around town and stuff, or did...
1: Yeah, well, I don't remember when I first heard about it. I just remember whenever that season was coming out, because me and my mom, that was a thing. Like, we watched American Idol regularly. So I just remember watching the commercial and seeing her face. And I was like, what?
0: That had to be, like, out-of-body experience.
1: Yeah, but she can't tell how far she made it, so we're just having to watch it and see. But me knowing her voice and hearing her in choir class, I'm like, she's got to go far, especially because we watch it. We listen to the skill gaps.
0: Yeah.
1: And Lauren was above everybody there, except for Scotty.
0: It had to be the same season.
1: But yeah, it was, I don't know. I loved watching it. I wish I could rewatch it.
0: Yeah, well, I guess you can over on Hulu.
1: You can re-experience
0: all of it.
1: Yeah.
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17: Isolated showers this evening, otherwise partly cloudy tonight with low temperatures in the lower 60s. There should be breaks in the clouds to see the lunar eclipse starting at around 10:30, reaching maximum eclipse shortly after midnight tonight. Friday, a mix of sunshine and clouds, high temperature up around 80 degrees. A dry weekend for a change. Saturday, mostly sunny, high 80. Sunday, mostly sunny with a warmer high of 85. I'm Severe Weather Team 9 meteorologist Jeff Exline.
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0: It's Backstage Country, wrapping up another day with Kane Brown as your host. You are a natural at this.
1: Thanks, Elena. I'm having a blast hanging out with y'all and sharing some of my stories behind my songs and more.
0: I love it. We're going to see everyone back here tomorrow on Backstage Country.

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6: Happy Friday, everybody. Welcome to show number 1694 in a row. It's After Midnight. I'm your host, Granger Smith. Always grateful to be back with you, especially on a day like this, the best day of the work week. It's finally Friday. I've got some good news besides that I'm going to read for you coming up. Hang tight. I've also got some Nashville news. Ann Hudson hunting down some stories about our favorite stars out there in Nashville. And all this here with the best Friday country music I got ready to play for you. I'm with you till the sun comes up, but it begins right here. Welcome to Friday. It's After Midnight.

0: Here's a good news story. A bride's simple email led to a generous wedding gift from the owner of the Arizona Cardinals.
1: Okay, cool.
0: Good to have friends in high places,
1: I guess.
0: Olivia, that's her name, she learned that the presidential suite across from her New Jersey wedding venue was reserved for the Cardinals, so she asked whether the team might give it up. The Cardinals owner, Michael Bidwill, sent Olivia a video that took some time, saying that he was happy to let her and her bridal party use the suite during the wedding weekend. That's incredible. Her social media post about the surprise has received now more than 3 million views.
1: Oh, cool.
0: And Olivia says that she could now get ready with her family and bridesmaid in the suite that she originally wanted.
1: If you don't ask, the answer is no. I'm glad she asked.
0: And she got a video response. That takes a lot.
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9: Joe Buck and John Smoltz welcoming you back to the City Center Convenience Mart. Well, John, the stage is set for the final transaction.
10: That's right, Joe. 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
12: 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You're going to hear some conversations to help you remember her forever. 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
0: Somebody like Chris Stapleton starts to back out of music and you go, hang on a second. 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In fact, he doesn't need anybody to reach more people. 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

0: When it's too late for most, you know it's just right for us. 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

Well, I got this topic I want to discuss next hour. What do you think kids need these days? How do you answer that? Call me. We'll talk next hour. 866-607-8383.

0: good morning. It's so good to finally get through to you. I'm just headed to work. I listen to you every morning on my way to work. You always touch my heart. Thank you for having such a good spirit, happy spirit.
1: Thank you for those kind words. 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

0: Ann is about to join us with another round of Nashville news. Ann, what do you got coming up?
1: Exciting day today, Granger. Our girl Carly Pierce has a brand new album out called Honest Woman, and we're going to talk to her about where she got the inspiration to write this album. That's next in your Nashville news.
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1: Today is the day Carly Pearce with us because her brand new album is out, Honest Woman. Talk about this album and how the whole thing, you know, where you got all your inspiration to write this one.
2: I really had to go on a journey when I started writing this album of finding my why again. I've been doing this 10 years at this level and have seen a lot of success, a lot of high highs and a lot of low lows, and just started to feel the weight of the isolation that comes along with a life like this one. And sacrifices, you pay a price when you chase a dream of any sort. I kind of went on this quest of my why. I had to go find her again. I had to go find the girl that grew up in Kentucky and dreamt of doing this for a living. I had to go find the girl that unapologetically loved country music, and I found her. And I think what this album represents for me is I think people are going to get to know me even better. A lot of reflection, a lot of just perspective. I have a lot of perspective now of all of the things that have happened to me in life. And I think the only way that you can gain wisdom and perspective is with age. And so I'm here kind of celebrating being a woman in her mid to late 30s. And I wouldn't want to be a girl again, like a young girl in my 20s. I feel like I'm speaking to people that have had some life experience. And this record, I found her again and then some.
1: I love that. Honest Woman out now. 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
11: Partly cloudy overnight tonight with low temperatures in the lower 60s. Friday, a mix of sunshine and clouds. High temperatures up around 80 degrees. Friday night, mostly clear, low 58. This is the last weekend of August, and it will be the first weekend in which it will be rain-free. With sunshine Saturday, highs in the low 80s. High temperatures Sunday, up around 85 with a mostly sunny sky. I'm Severe Weather Team 9 meteorologist Jeff Exelon.
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5: Welcome to Finally Friday here on After Midnight, y'all. Granger Smith here, your host. I've got this question. What do you think kids need these days? It's been a good topic this week. I want to hear from you. 866-607-8383. I've also got Earl Dibbles, Jr., the country boy, getting us into the weekend right with a dumb criminal story. Here we go. It's hour number two right now.

What do you think kids need these days? Been a good topic. I want to hear from you. Talking about this in two songs, I'll put you on the air. My number, 866-607-8383.

0: Thanks for staying up. 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
1: Asking this question, you could take this as lightly or as deep as you want. But really, the question is simple. What do you think kids need these days? You could say different than how we grew up. Maybe you could say more of what we had when we grew up. I don't know. 866-607-8383.
2: Hey, Granger, I just called to let you know, kids don't need no access to social media. They should put a ban on social media unless you're 18 or older. The same way as they got the restriction on tobacco and the restriction on access to the internet for kids nowadays.
1: Yeah, where do they do that in France? Did y'all see that? They outlawed social media in France for kids under 18. Now, it's obviously hard to get a kid to not lie about that and get his mama's phone. But I couldn't agree more. I mean, it's not for kids. 866-607-8383.
3: This may not be an answer people are looking for, but I think what kids need these days are morals again. I think that there was nothing wrong with teaching them not steal or kill or anything in the Ten Commandments.
1: I don't think anyone listens to this and says, you know, I think kids need less restrictions. I think they need less morals. You know, it's something that's so obvious. We need to say it, and it's absolutely right. But sometimes we feel like it's too obvious to actually say. Don't kids need morals? Don't they need to be reined in, need restrictions? I think they do. 866-607-8383. What do you think?
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0: 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I'm just out here driving my truck headed to Indianapolis, Indiana. I hope every one of the truck drivers out there are safe and have a great night.
1: Hey, brother, thank you so much for that, man.

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And you still talk about that moon that I can't recall, but God, I

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Hang on, Earl Bibbles Jr. has got a story to tell you coming up next.

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1: I'm Earl Dibbles Jr. I'm a country boy. I'm an honest boy too, and crime don't pay. I got a story to prove it. Police in Indiana arrested a man after he tried to trade Buffalo Wild Wings employees cannabis in exchange for fried pickles. According to court documents, he entered the eatery after it had closed and offered a minor THC vape cartridges if they just fire up that fryer and make him some fried pickles. He was quickly arrested for dealing marijuana, possession, contributing to the delinquency of a minor, possession of a controlled substance, a bad case of the munchies, and being dumb.
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2: Partly cloudy overnight tonight with low temperatures in the lower 60s. Friday, a mix of sunshine and clouds. High temperatures up around 80 degrees. Friday night, mostly clear, low 58. This is the last weekend of August, and it will be the first weekend in which it will be rain-free. With sunshine Saturday, highs in the low 80s. High temperatures Sunday up around 85 with a mostly sunny sky. I'm Severe Weather Team 9 meteorologist Chef Exline.
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14: 'Cause I was-

Okay, looking for your phone call here. 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

thank you to all of our night shift workers. It's because of you that America is open for business 24/7. 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
5: 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So grateful for you third shifters keeping America rolling 24/7 and making this America's favorite radio program. I'm Granger Smith, your host. We're going to talk about some things that went down on this day in history coming up, plus some Nashville news with Ann Hudson, stories about those country stars out there in Nashville and what they're up to. Hang tight for all of this early on a Friday. Keep the station right here.

Today was a race between a locomotive and an animal. Do you have any idea what I'm talking about? Hang on, I'll share that, plus some other things that went down on this day in history in two songs.

0: loves talking about history. And he's even got the diploma to prove it. It's time for This Day in History on After Midnight with Granger Smith.
1: On this day, August the 28th, 1830, the first American-made locomotive raced a horse-drawn car. 1937, the first commercial flight across the Pacific happened with Pan Am. 1955, 14-year-old African-American Emmett Till was murdered for flirting with a white woman. 1963, Dr. Martin Luther King Jr. gave the I Have a Dream speech. 1996, President Charles and Princess Diana got divorced. Some famous birthdays include actor Jack Black, country singer Shania Twain, actress Jennifer Coolidge, actor Armie Hammer, country singer Leanne Rimes, actor Jason Priestley, and country singer Jake Owen. Those are just a few things that went down on this day in history.
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0: The stars are out, country's on, and you're right where you belong. 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

0: Michael Clark. I'm a truck driver headed to Far, Texas. Good morning to you too.
1: Well, thank you, sir. Appreciate you listening to After Midnight.

Late Night Country just hits different. And Granger is bringing the soundtrack to your overnight. Thanks for being a part of the After Midnight family.

0: We've got someone who stays connected to Nashville just for you. Her name is Ann Hudson. Ann, what do you got coming up in Nashville news?
1: Oh, today's fun, Granger, because Dustin Lynch has a new album full of all of his number ones. It's called Setlist Staples. Obviously a Setlist staple. He'll be playing these at all the shows. So we'll talk to him about this new release coming up in your Nashville news next.

0: Here's what's new in Nashville. Here's Ann Hudson.
1: Exciting day. Dustin Lynch in with us because his new album called Setlist Staples is 10 of his number ones all on one album. So I'm curious how you've evolved from your first number one, where it's at back in 2014, to your most recent number one, Chevrolet.
2: Well, I think I've become a lot better communicator during the creative process. And there's some confidence that comes with getting to spend more time in the studio and trusting your gut, learning what your gut is and who I am as an artist, what I want to say. And then also paying attention to the live show. And a lot of our music that we record and end up releasing is really geared towards making that live show as best as it can be and keep that energy up, because we love to put on a high energy show. So the Setlist Staples album is that collection of songs that folks can guarantee they're going to hear whenever they come see us live.
1: You know, something I admire about you, Dustin, is that you, a fun fact, is that you were accepted to medical school and decided to forgo that and go into the music business, which has like a less than 1% success rate. How did that conversation go with your family?
2: It was a tough conversation. I don't think they liked me for a good bit after I told them, hey, I'm going to hang this up, put this on the back burner for a little bit and go play for tips in a jar on Broadway. But I'm so glad I did. And I think they saw the how much fun I was having and also making a good living. They weren't having to support me anymore. And they got behind me pretty quickly after that.
1: I love that. As a firm believer, you chase your dreams. I'm proud of you because I can imagine how tough that was. Well, I'm excited for you. New album out today. You can download it, stream it, purchase it now. Thank you so much, Dustin.
2: Thanks, Anna. Thank you for having me on, and thanks for your time again.
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4: 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What's up? 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
4: Partly cloudy overnight tonight with low temperatures in the lower 60s. Friday, a mix of sunshine and clouds. High temperatures up around 80 degrees. Friday night, mostly clear, low 58. This is the last weekend of August, and it will be the first weekend in which it will be rain-free. With sunshine Saturday, highs in the low 80s. High temperatures Sunday up around 85 with a mostly sunny sky. I'm Severe Weather Team 9 meteorologist Jeff Exline.
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6: Friday, Third Shifters. Keeping America rolling 24-7. That's what you do, showing up every single night. That matters. Granger Smith here, right alongside you. Welcome, whatever the reason you're up early or up late right now. I'm just glad you're here. I've got this question. What's your favorite thing about fall? That's been a good topic. All over the map. What's your favorite thing about fall? Call me. 866-607-8383. I've also got Earl Dibbles Jr., the country boy with a dumb criminal story to put a smile on our face, all coming up this hour. And the weekend is right around the corner. Happy Friday. It's hour number 4. Summer.

What's your favorite thing about fall? That's what we've been running down this whole week, and I've got some good answers, but I still want to hear from you. Talking about this in two songs, 866-607-8383.

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1: So what's your favorite thing about fall? We've gotten some similar answers, but I think it's worth continuing this conversation because everyone's got an opinion. What's your favorite thing about this wonderful season of fall? 866-607-8383.
2: The only thing about fall I like is the college football. I am a huge Oklahoma Sooner fan, and I am from Arizona.
1: So I agree. I am a college football fan, too. And now I'm kind of, I think this might be a conspiracy because my producer, the Ant-Man, is a big Oklahoma Sooner fan who once lived in Arizona. And I'm wondering if he just took this phone call and screened it and put you on here. But needless to say, I agree. 866-607-8383.
3: 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So, Granger, thanks for all you do. This is Matt from Winchester, Virginia. Thanks for everything, dude. Be safe.
1: 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I love it. 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
3: 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And I thought, oh, she'll be back, till she turned around and pointed

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0: Hey, I just must say you're doing a great job and playing all that good country music for me. And I'm waking up at 5 o'clock in the morning. Oh, man, it's a good day. It's a good day to be alive.
1: Thank you, brother, very much. I appreciate you listening to the show.

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That's a true story, and Earl Dibbles Jr. is going to share this dumb criminal story with us next.

0: for Earl Dibbles and Dumb Criminals on After Midnight.
1: I'm Earl Dibbles Jr. I'm a country boy. I'm an honest boy too, and crime don't pay. I got a story to prove it. A motorcyclist has now disappeared after shaking cops by running into the Kalamazoo River in Michigan yesterday. An officer tried to pull the driver over for a license plate violation, but the guy wouldn't stop. However, the bike had a mechanical problem, so the cop was able to catch up. That's when the motorcyclist just went ahead and ditched that bike and runned away. Body cam video shows a man hopping a fence and then running into the water. They lost sight of him. Rescue boats were brought in, but he still ain't been found. Sounds like that's a dumb getaway plan to me.
0: Thanks for staying up with us here on After Midnight with Granger Smith.
2: What's up? This is Granger Smith here. 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
2: Partly cloudy overnight tonight with low temperatures in the lower 60s. Friday, a mix of sunshine and clouds. High temperatures up around 80 degrees. Friday night, mostly clear, low 58. This is the last weekend of August, and it will be the first weekend in which it will be rain-free. With sunshine Saturday, highs in the low 80s. High temperatures Sunday up around 85 with a mostly sunny sky. I'm Severe Weather Team 9 meteorologist Jeff Exline.
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15: I think the underlying theme is Proverbs 3, 4 through 6. Trust in the Lord with all your heart. Lean not on your own understanding. I was trusting in myself. I was making good money. I was idolizing the lifestyle. I was putting everything on my shoulders, saying, I'm doing all of this. I'm creating all this. I'm thinking about all this. I'm doing all this. And then Granger decided to leave touring. Parker decided to leave to go to Washington, D.C. It's like a lot of different moving parts here, but sure. Parker left Yee Yee, so I had to run Yee Yee myself. Granger was leaving music, and so, you know, I had to deal with that. And I was like, all right, cool. I'm just going to get up earlier. I'm going to work out harder. I'm going to do 3 workouts. I'm going to, you know, time block all this. And then I just broke down, and I was like, Lord, the Lord broke me down. I broke down. Lord, save me. I can't do this. I thought I could. I need you.
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Okay, going to the phone lines right here. Here's our topic. What's your favorite thing about fall? 866-607-8383.

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6: Finally, Friday, early risers. What's up? Welcome to After Midnight with me, your host, Granger Smith. So grateful you guys have made this America's favorite radio program. I've got some good news besides that I want to read for you, hopefully put a smile on your face early on a Friday. And then Nashville news, Ann Hudson's going to have you covered on that. Stories about your favorite stars in Nashville and what they're up to. All of this coming up soon this hour. Please don't change that station.

0: Culture. Here's a good news story. A bride's simple email led to a generous wedding gift from the owner of the Arizona Cardinals.
1: Okay, cool.
0: Good to have friends in high places,
1: I would say,
0: I guess.
1: So.
0: Olivia, that's her name, she learned that the presidential suite across from her New Jersey wedding venue was reserved for the Cardinals, so she asked whether the team might give it up. The Cardinals owner, Michael Bidwill, sent Olivia a video that took some time, saying that he was happy to let her and her bridal party use the suite during the wedding weekend. That's incredible. Her social media post about the surprise has received now more than 3 million views.
1: Oh, cool.
0: And Olivia says that she could now get ready with her family and bridesmaid in the suite that she originally wanted.
1: If you don't ask, the answer is no. I'm glad she asked.
0: I'm glad she asked. And she got a video response. That takes a lot.
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11: 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What a loss to country music. What a beautiful spirit. You're going to hear some conversations to help you remember her forever. 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

0: raising one and playing one. For all you hard-working third shifters, keeping this country moving. Thanks so much for turning it up here on After Midnight with Granger Smith.
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I brought this up last hour, and I still want to hear from you. 866-607-8383 is my number. Here's the question. What's your favorite thing about fall?

0: Hey, Granger, you asked me what I'm doing up so early. I'm heading to the gym. Have a great day.
1: Man, thank you so much for listening to After Midnight. I appreciate that, brother.

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Jump in on the conversation, too. We're talking country, life, faith, and the road ahead. Follow us on socials and be a part of the After Midnight family.

0: Ann is about to join us with another round of Nashville news. And what do you got coming up?
1: Exciting day today, Granger. Our girl Carly Pierce has a brand new album out called Honest Woman. And we're going to talk to her about where she got the inspiration to write this album. That's next in your Nashville news.
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1: Today is the day Carly Pearce with us because her brand new album is out, Honest Woman. Talk about this album and how the whole thing, you know, where you got all your inspiration to write this one.
2: I really had to go on a journey when I started writing this album of finding my why again. I've been doing this 10 years at this level and have seen a lot of success, a lot of high highs and a lot of low lows, and just started to feel the weight of the isolation that comes along with a life like this one. And sacrifices, you pay a price when you chase a dream of any sort. I kind of went on this quest of my why. I had to go find her again. I had to go find the girl that grew up in Kentucky and dreamt of doing this for a living. I had to go find the girl that unapologetically loved country music, and I found her. And I think what this album represents for me is I think people are going to get to know me even better. A lot of reflection, a lot of just perspective. I have a lot of perspective now of all of the things that have happened to me in life. And I think the only way that you can gain wisdom and perspective is with age. And so I'm here kind of celebrating being a woman in her mid to late 30s. And I wouldn't want to be a girl again, like a young girl in my 20s. I feel like I'm speaking to people that have had some life experience. And this record, I found her again and then some.
1: 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Honest Woman out now. 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
14: Partly cloudy overnight tonight with low temperatures in the lower 60s. Friday, a mix of sunshine and clouds. High temperatures up around 80 degrees. Friday night, mostly clear, low 58. This is the last weekend of August, and it will be the first weekend in which it will be rain-free. With sunshine Saturday, highs in the low 80s. High temperatures Sunday up around 85 with a mostly sunny sky. I'm Severe Weather Team 9 meteorologist Jeff Exline.
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Hey, thanks for sharing your Friday, or at least part of it, here with me on After Midnight, y'all. Before you take off and get that Friday started, let me remind you, God is great and He is worthy of our praise. I'm Granger Smith, coming to y'all from the Yee Yee Farm in Central Texas. If you want to hang out some more, we can. I'm going to be kicking off Mornings with Granger here in just a few minutes. That's on our new streaming channel called Yee Yee Radio. You can find that in the link of the bio of our Instagram at After Midnight Granger Smith, or just search for Yee Yee Radio.

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0: refused a string of European noblewomen in order to marry his high school sweetheart has died. He was 89 years old and Europe's oldest monarch. 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
1: Partly cloudy overnight tonight with low temperatures in the lower 60s. Friday, a mix of sunshine and clouds. High temperatures up around 80 degrees. Friday night, mostly clear, low 58. This is the last weekend of August, and it will be the first weekend in which it will be rain-free. With sunshine Saturday, highs in the low 80s. High temperatures Sunday up around 85 with a mostly sunny sky. I'm Severe Weather Team 9 meteorologist Chef Exline.
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3: 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My name is Delaney Wisend, and I am the new Agricultural and Natural Resources Extension Educator in Tuscarawas County. If perennial weeds like Canada thistle, milkweed, hemp dog bane, or horse nettle are causing problems in your pastures and hayfields, now is the time to start planning for fall control. You may ask, why in the fall? Well, according to Penn State Extension and University of Illinois Extension, as temperatures cool and days get shorter, perennial weeds move energy down into their roots for winter survival. When systemic herbicides are applied during this period, they move into those roots too, thus improving long-term control. Extension experts consistently identify late summer through fall, that is before a hard frost, as the most effective time to target many perennial weeds. The key message here is simple. Think fall, not spring. Aim to apply herbicides before the first hard frost, with late October often providing a good opportunity when weeds are still green and actively growing. And before you spray, consider pulling a soil sample. A soil test can help identify nutrient deficiencies or pH concerns that may be limiting forage growth. Healthy, vigorous forage stands are one of the best defenses against weed pressure. For more information, contact your local OSU Extension office. For the Tuscarawas Extension office, call 330-339-2337. And again, my name is Delaney Wisend.
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5: In Donaldson, Louisiana, Wednesday.
6: Together we take the latest and perhaps the greatest at least step so far in moving backward American fertilizer independence.
5: Agriculture Secretary Brooke Rollins and Deputy Agriculture Secretary Stephen Vaden at the groundbreaking ceremony of CF Fertilizer's Blue Point Complex. The under-construction facility, when complete and operational, is expected to be the world's largest fertilizer producer. The secretary notes this is among several examples of USDA and U.S. efforts to increase and reshore fertilizer production in our country.
6: Blue Point will produce 1.4 million metric tons of low-carbon ammonia. The fertilizer coming from this plant alone is expected to support 6.7 million acres of corn production in the United States.
5: I'm Rod Bain reporting for the U.S. Department of Agriculture in Washington, D.C.
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0: 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Mike Zuzulo with Global Commodity Analytics is seeing supplies tightening and also continued strong demand. And I asked him, how important is demand, rather than just the size of the crop, to where corn prices go from here?
1: It will get increasingly important as we get into harvest, I think, Ty, because the weather patterns, the way they're shaping up on the models here for the states, is that we're going to be relatively dry, maybe cool down in September, and that might slow us back a bit. But it looks like one of those years where we're going to have a fairly rapid harvest because of the dry down and those extra hot days in the Western Corn Belt, especially about 3-4 weeks ago. Right now, the trade is just getting its arms around and trying to understand the supply side of the market. And it's kind of interesting that they are, because not a lot has changed in the supply in terms of the world prices in the last 30 days. Yes, we've had the WASDE report, and yeah, that yield number was lower. Yes, we've had crop conditions continue to decline throughout the time period of the last couple, 3 weeks. And yes, we have had more issues in the grain supply chain when it comes to the Black Sea in the last 30 days than we have had before. But I can tell you, Ty, a month ago, French corn was still trading almost $7.50 a bushel. It's up around $8 now. Romanian corn was trading around $6 a bushel. And these are export cash prices, not futures. It's now upwards of $6.60, $6.80 a bushel. And so the U.S. Gulf price has been tremendously undervalued and underpriced compared to the rest of some of our major areas. I think I've been surprised how long it took for the trade to wake up to the fact that France had their own 2012 drought when it came to the corn market.
0: As for some things he'll be watching closely over the next 30 or 60 days, has to do with trade and our neighbors to the north.
1: Short term, it's a brand new feature, and it really is my surprise that we went after Canada so aggressively. They're responding so aggressively. They're buying, what, 700 million gallons of the 1.2, 1.3 billion gallons we export of ethanol. That could be a real hit to our corn demand side of the equation if that would get really ugly when it came to them shutting off our ethanol spigots. So that's something I've had to introduce. It's brand new to the clients.
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2: 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And part of that is giving guys a reason why to focus on the fundamentals, because it's not cool. And that's part of our technology of, like, how do we put that into an actionable plan for you?
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3: Sunshine taking full control to finish our week. As a matter of fact, I think sunshine dominates through the weekend as well. We've got warmer air trying to bubble up to our south, and that's going to keep us dry through the first part of this upcoming week. The rest of next week, we've got a warm air versus cold air battle. Warm air to the south, cold air to the north, and in between the two, some precipitation. I think that precipitation works its way southward into Ohio, probably starting next Thursday into Friday. And then over the Labor Day holiday weekend, I think we have to leave the door open to some scattered showers as well, particularly looking at Sunday into Monday now, although timing is still a little bit uncertain. Warm air comes back the first part of the following week and finally gives way to cooler air for around the 9th and 10th. That brings showers and storms back. It's going to be a back and forth kind of pattern here for a bit. I'm Ryan Martin.
0: Thank you, Ryan. When should you lock in those fertilizer purchases for 27? Joe Everett has that story.
4: The question is to buy or not to buy. With nitrogen and fertilizer prices at current levels, U.S. producers are split on whether to wait on purchases or make a move on purchasing now for next season. Josh Linville is the Vice President of Fertilizer at StoneX.
5: I think it's a huge mix. I think that there is a group of farmers out there that have gone ahead and they've bought their anhydrous for the fall. I think some folks have already started to buy up some of their UAN for next spring. Same thing for urea. These values have dipped down. When you look at where we're at today on a lot of these prices, they are down remarkably from where they were in March and April. And so just from that perspective, it's one of those things that's like, well, yeah, it's not quite where I would think it would be historically, but it was also way up here just not that long ago. Let's just jump on those when we get the chance. And I think there's going to be a lot of other farmers who look at it and say, this just does not make sense around. Operation. If I plug those numbers into my spreadsheet, it's kicking out red numbers. That doesn't make sense. I'll wait and I'll see.
4: Linville encourages producers to set aside the emotion when it comes to a volatile market and focus on what the price itself is signaling. For the Ohio AgNet, I'm Joe Everett reporting.
0: Thank you, Joe. Coming up next on the Ohio AgNet, this morning's featured audio. Ohio cattlemen are being very vocal about their displeasure of Donald Trump bringing in beef from outside countries. We'll hear from the president of the Ohio Cattlemen's Association after this on the Ohio AgNet.
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0: Welcome back to the Ohio AgNet. I'm Ty Higgins. President Donald Trump taking a lot of heat from livestock organizations of all kinds across the country. Joel Penorwood has more in today's featured audio.
9: What an interesting time for cattle producers in Ohio, around the country, and joining me, somebody who knows quite a bit about that, Lindsay Hall. She's president of the Ohio Cattlemen's Association, a cattle producer herself down from the Hillsboro area. And Lindsay, thank you so much for taking time out of your busy schedule. I know you're on the road and such to chat with us here about, well, a lot going on in your world. First of all, as we explore the many things that are hitting producers from a policy standpoint and actions happening around the country standpoint, what is the tone of Ohio's cattle producers right now? What are those conversations you're having?
10: I think right now the biggest tone is just overall disappointment. You know, our cattle producers, especially here in Ohio, are extremely resilient. We will overcome this. We will work our way through it together. But it was just the president's announcement was very disappointing. The administration typically has and still is very ag friendly. But I don't believe that this is the answer to what they're trying to accomplish with these imports. Imports are not a bad thing, but it's more so the timing. And the timing's what's most disappointing. It feels like they are making the beef industry a pawn in a political agenda. And even though I believe that their intentions are good, it won't have the impact in terms of consumers that I believe they're hoping.
9: Yeah, let's break that down a little bit. You know, we come off the heels of the past couple of weeks of that announcement from Tyson closing their Illinois plant, really hard hit to Ohio producers, you know, some questions there. But then you go into this announcement of the repeal of tariffs for some ground beef and bringing in more from questionable locations, some would say, that right after another, what interesting timing, plus in a time when a lot of beef is being marketed, right?
10: Yeah. And, you know, yes, beef is expensive. But if you also think about it, all of our groceries, everything in the grocery store is more expensive. On a per pound basis, beef probably really isn't the most expensive item that we're buying at the grocery store. But with this, you know, we America's beef producers have done such an amazing job at producing not only the highest quality beef product in the world, but also the safest beef product in the world. And consumers have proven that they're willing to pay for that. And I don't feel like producers should be penalized for that, in that the consumer has shown the market signals that they are willing to pay for a high quality product that they trust. And for the first time in a long time, the price of beef really reflects the cost that goes into producing that beef. You know, it's no secret, all of our inputs are up, fuels at record highs, fertilizers at a high. Just buying those calves to bring into your operation is in that all-time high. So even though, yes, in the retail case, beef is expensive, you know, everything else that goes into producing that, you know, delicious steak that you like to feed your family is also equally just as expensive. And, you know, beef producers, we're not asking for a handout. We're not asking, you know, for, you know, a bailout. We just want a free, open, competitive market that is, let the markets do what they're designed to do and let those consumers drive those market signals in terms of what beef producers should do. You know, right now, again, everybody knows our American cow herd is at a historical low. And right now is when we need to start rebuilding. Producers will not rebuild if they're not confident in the marketplace. And creating this kind of disruption, volatility, swings in the market aren't very good for, you know, increasing confidence. And until producers can have confidence in that marketplace, they're not going to invest into growing their operations.
9: Lindsay Hall, president of the Ohio Cattlemen's Association, joining us here today. Lindsay, thank you so much for joining us at an interesting time within your industry.
10: Yes.
9: And interesting to see what lies ahead in the next coming weeks and months.
10: Thank you, Joel. Appreciate it.
0: That's the Ohio AgNet's Joel Panorwood. 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
0: This is the Ohio AgNet. I'm Ty Higgins, and this morning's market analysis is brought to you by Louis Dreyfus Company in Upper Sandusky, opening to receive soybeans starting September 1st. 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
3: Grain markets finished today on a mostly higher note for your Thursday. As we take a look back, it was an interesting day because, you know, we started with a lot of red on the screen, and mid-morning we started to see things turn. First on wheat, then on soybeans. Corn never really got in the game, but it was definitely a day of surprises, I guess, when you get right down to it. Closing numbers, beans up about 1 to 3. Wheat was up double digits. Chicago, Kansas City, Minneapolis markets were very, very close. As we take a look at the reasons behind it, speculative fund buying in soy oil ahead of the noon hour, but there was large speculator demand in soybeans and wheat as well. Central U.S. weather also being called sweltering over the course of the next week to 10 days. I will tell you that the weekly export sales numbers were not really newsworthy. I'm Ryan Martin.
0: Thank you, Ryan. 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September corn, 1.5 higher at 511¾. December, 535 a bushel, 1.5 higher as well. September soybeans, 6¾ to the good at 1263¼. New crop November, 1274¼, up 6¼. And wheat for September, down 2 points at 740¾. I'm Ty Higgins for the Ohio. 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

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Well, most of the words. Okay, maybe just the chorus? 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
14: Partly cloudy overnight tonight with low temperatures in the lower 60s. Friday, a mix of sunshine and clouds. High temperatures up around 80 degrees. Friday night, mostly clear, low 58. This is the last weekend of August, and it will be the first weekend in which it will be rain-free. With sunshine Saturday, highs in the low 80s. High temperatures Sunday up around 85 with a mostly sunny sky. I'm Severe Weather Team 9 meteorologist Jeff Exelon.
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5: Fox News, I'm Sue Guzman. The jury is now deliberating in the murder trial of Lindsay Clancy, the Massachusetts mother charged with murdering

0: And 60 degrees from the WTUZ newsroom. I'm Mary Alice. The Germany-based Schaeffler Group had hoped to open a 300,000 square foot manufacturing facility for electric vehicle components in Dover this year. However, late in the construction process, company officials confirmed those plans were changing as American EV sales cratered and federal tax credits ended. Provia Executive Director of Corporate Engagement, Joe Klink, says that the Tuscarawas County Economic Development Corporation made the company aware of a potential opportunity involving that property several months ago.
1: Our business is growing at a very strong pace, and we have been looking for new facilities, new land opportunities, just realizing that at our existing Strasburg facility where we manufacture vinyl windows, we would be reaching capacity limits at some point in the near future. And so that has been on our radar. So when this opportunity came up, it was a real godsend.
0: As for Dover's Mayor Shane Gano, he says the city will not lose anything with the transfer of the massive manufacturing facility. He says that there was, though, some disappointment with the German-based company not being able to establish itself in Tuscarawas County.
2: But in a lot of ways, we're maybe even more excited about the possibilities that Provia has for the future in Dover. I mean, they've talked about, in a video they shared with employees, about they've already identified the opportunity in the future to triple the size of that building.
0: Provia officials say the goal is to open their Dover facility, where it will manufacture windows, by early next year and create 400 jobs by 2030. The first lacrosse virus case is confirmed in Tuscarawas County, along with the third case of West Nile virus. Tuscarawas County Health Department Director of Environmental Health Services, Caroline Tarakitis, says the mosquito samples were collected on July 30th.
3: Pool of mosquitoes that was tested, submitted by us, and tested by the state, and that lacrosse encephalitis was detected near Alt Road in Fairfield Township. In a separate location, also as part of our routine surveillance, we were collecting mosquitoes in the Summerdale area, and one of those pools of mosquitoes came back positive for West Nile virus.
0: She says this is not alarming, but encourages continued precautions like wearing long sleeves and pants, insect repellent as well, and limit activity around dusk and dawn. And the health department will spray on a 2-mile radius of Summerdale near State Route 212, within the same radius of Alt Road and Tabor Ridge Road Northeast. That mosquito spraying is going to be held on Saturday from 8 to 11 p.m. Shares were mostly higher Friday in Europe and Asia after NVIDIA and other technology stocks led an advance on Wall Street. The next big event for markets is going to be a speech later on this Friday by the chairman of the Federal Reserve, Kevin Warsh. Despite pressure by providing guidance on U.S. policy, he has sought to give financial markets fewer clues about how the Fed intends to control inflation. Now, one wild card for inflation will be the oil prices, which have been swinging with uncertainty about the war in Iran and when oil tankers will be allowed to freely navigate the Strait of Hormuz again. The price for a barrel of Brent crude, the international standard, slipped 0.4% early Friday to $88.13, and it rose 1.8% on Thursday. That's a look at news here on WTUZ. Don't forget to follow us on Facebook to stay up to date on local news at any time. From the Z Country Newsroom, I'm Mary Alice. Let's check out that Friday and weekend forecast.
4: Areas of fog this morning. A mix of sunshine and clouds will follow on this Friday afternoon, high near 80 degrees. Tonight, mainly clear with areas of fog late, comfortable, low temperatures in the mid-50s. Saturday, a mostly sunny sky, high temperature 82. The last weekend of August will be the first dry weekend of the month with a mainly clear sky Saturday night, low 60. I'm Severe Weather Team 9 meteorologist Chef X-Line.
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0: you drunk. It's Riley Green kicking off your Z Country Morning Show on this Friday, August 28th. Hey, Conley, go ahead and say your CBAs.
1: I'm cold, and it's cold in here.
0: It is chilly. I'll figure that out here in a little bit. But hey, it is Friday. The weekend is almost here, everybody. We've got a lot in store for you. A $25 gift card to Bell Stores. Details on football Friday night in week two. And so much more outside of that.
1: Hey, it's foggy, everybody.
0: Yes.
1: Be careful.
0: It is.
1: You know the spots where the fog is bad for you. Be careful. Low beams. Maintain a safe speed. Not too slow, not too fast.
0: You can run your high beams if you want. You're just going to see a wall in front of you.
1: Yeah.
0: You know. Or if your headlights are so bad, you can also just turn on your brights and it's basically like everybody else's dims.
1: True.
0: So, there's always that. Anyway, how about some Mel McDaniel for an Amish Dora Country
1: Classic?
0: Let's do that. It's a Louisiana Saturday night on your Z Country Morning Show.

0: Mel McDaniel. You might be a day ahead, but that's all right. A Saturday night's right around the corner. Amish Door Country Classic leading things off today.
1: Yeah, that is a great one right there. Mel McDaniel had a nice library, too, actually.
0: Most of the ones we have around here do. Sometimes we'll throw ones at you really haven't heard in a long, long time, though.
1: That's because we can.
0: Because we can. Because we choose to. I don't know. I can't remember. I don't think I have anything like... 8 o'clock's pretty good. I mean, they're all good, but I was just going to see if I've had anything to surprise Conley today. I don't think so. So it's time for the news you need to know on this Friday.
1: Everything surprises Conley. On the news you need to know on Friday, August 28th, from NBC News, the president signed two executive orders yesterday that put changes into place that are unpopular with many in Canada and in his own party here in the United States. President Donald Trump has signed an executive order directing the U.S. government to rename Lake Ontario as Lake America.
0: That came by executive order.
1: Yeah.
0: Okay.
1: Adding another dispute to the growing tensions between the United States and Canada. The change applies to the U.S. federal government maps, documents, and records, but Canada does not have to accept it or use the new name. Trump said the change takes effect immediately and argued that the United States plays a major role in protecting and supporting the Great Lakes. His order gives the Interior Department 30 days to update the Federal Geographic Names Information System and calls for the federal agencies to begin using Lake America. Canadian Prime Minister Mark Carney quickly rejected the name change and said the body of water is Lake Ontario, period. In New York, Kathy Hochul also said she would continue using its traditional name. The president also signed a proclamation temporarily removing tariffs on some imported beef as his administration tries to bring down higher grocery prices. The changes begin Tuesday, will last 90 days, and allows up to 300,000 metric tons of lean beef trimmings to enter the country with lower tariffs. The imported meat is meant to mix with American beef to make ground beef. The White House said the temporary change should help lower prices. Trump said he could end the program early if companies do not pass the savings along to shoppers. The proclamation encourages imported ground beef to be sold at 25% discount. The plan has drawn strong criticism, not surprisingly, from ranchers and farmers and several Republican lawmakers who say bringing in more foreign beef could hurt the American cattle producers. Yes.
0: All right, how much time we got this hour?
1: It's up to you, man.
0: Yeah, no, I'll start off with the beef thing. Importing more beef, more foreign beef, is not going to lower the prices that you see at the grocery store, just so you know. And the reason for that is we're talking about feedlots and major corporation feedlots. I'm not talking about your local mom and pop, you know, shops, anything like that. They're the ones who are basically we're at the mercy of right now for where the prices are going.
1: Okay.
0: This isn't going to change that. It's not a supply issue.
1: No, it's not.
0: There's beef in the U.S. It's not a supply issue. And I don't know why that's not being addressed, but... You know, when you have these massive corporations and stuff that can basically set the price they want, run the feedlots and everywhere else for in terms of they kind of can control the supply and or at least what you're paying to get it, or even what a grocery store is paying to get it. This doesn't help any.
1: No.
0: It doesn't change what we already have, which is we have the supply. Also, for the Lake Ontario situation, half of that lake is in Canada. Half of that lake is in the United States. I will leave it at that.
1: We are not we're not talk radio. Or
0: well, that's why I asked how much time we got this hour, because I'll start ranting and raving.
1: Be on top of this desk over the Lake Ontario thing. Because,
0: well, you can do that over the lake. I'll do that over the imported beef thing.
1: Because because of the beef thing, this is what he's concerned about.
0: Yeah, I know. That's kind of also the point.
1: Whew. A federal, moving on from CBS News, a federal judge has temporarily blocked the U.S. Postal Service from enforcing several new rules for mail voting in the November midterm elections. The order from the United States District Judge Indira Tiwari lasted 14 days while a legal fight over the rule continues. The Postal Service issued the new requirements last week in response to President Trump's executive order aimed at tightening mail voting rules. Two dozen say, by the way, everybody, that's M-A-I-L, in case you, when I say mail voting rules. Okay. Yeah. Just to be clear.
0: I think we got it.
1: Just to be clear, two dozen states and Washington, D.C. sued to stop the change, and voting rights groups filed a separate challenge. They argue that Congress never gave the Postal Service the power to set the rules for federal elections or mail voting. They say the Constitution gives states the power to run the elections. The temporary block comes just days after the Supreme Court stepped into a different case involving Trump's executive order. The High Court stopped an earlier ruling that had prevented the administration from putting parts of that order into effect. The judge's decision does not end the legal fight. They don't end. And decide whether the Postal Service rules are lawful. For now, it simply prevents several key parts of the new requirement from being enforced while the court considers the challenges. The dispute comes as states prepare for the November elections, which will decide the control of the House and the Senate.
0: Oh, boy.
1: Yeah.
0: More voting stuff, and I don't know if we've really gotten any further in that debate or anything. It doesn't feel like
1: it. We haven't gone anywhere. I think the deciding factors somewhere along the fish wall in Lake Ontario. Finally, in the news you need to know on
0: maybe
1: this...
0: Maybe it's in the beef that's coming across the border.
1: Finally, in the news you need... It sounded like Lurch. A Pennsylvania coroner. This is an interesting story. And unfortunately, it involves an infant's death. But what's coming out of it is interesting. A Pennsylvania coroner says an infant who tested positive for measles actually died from a ruptured spleen, not the virus. The state had earlier listed the baby as one of two measles-associated deaths in Lancaster County. Coroner Dr. Stephen Diamante said the infant died shortly after birth from internal bleeding caused by a traumatic rupture of the spleen.
0: Yeah, but measles causes your spleen to enlarge. Or can cause it to enlarge.
1: But now, hold on. He said the measles virus was found in the baby's lung tissue. But the doctor who performed the autopsy does not believe measles caused the death. The case has raised dispute over how the state is counting deaths linked to the disease.
0: Well, I would have more questions as to why their spleen ruptured.
1: That's the first thing. I first read the story, I thought that's where it was going, if there was going to be some sort of investigation as to what caused the ruptured spleen. But, again, we're not talking – I could go in tangent about everything being labeled COVID back in the day,
0: but
1: when actually it wasn't – some COVID deaths were not brought on by COVID.
0: But what I'm confused by with this is – again, we know measles can enlarge your spleen because your spleen is just full of immunocells.
1: Mm-hmm.
0: So they're not thinking that – I'm very confused.
1: I'm thinking the family or someone ordered the autopsy.
0: Maybe.
1: They would have had to have. Why would they rando
0: – right.
1: You know.
0: Huh. That's weird. Because I don't know what other reason they'd have an enlarged spleen unless there was – and God forbid, I hope not, but some kind of like – incident, a traumatic incident, abuse, something like that. Yeah. But, okay. Well, then in that case, the family wouldn't have. I don't know. We'll find out what happens.
1: Well, it depends. I mean, if someone in the family, maybe we don't have time.
0: Yeah, I know where you're going.
1: We don't have time. That is.
0: Hey, it's Friday. We've got a chance to win. There's a lot of good stuff coming up.
1: Yeah,
0: there you go.
1: Yeah, Nick and I are both triggered on different items, but we're both triggered this morning.
0: Foreign beef.
1: Woo! Oh, boy.
0: I don't.
1: A wall in the water.
0: Big dashed line.
1: It's Friday. We got a $25 gift card to give away. I just see Donnie Jr. out there with a marker making a line in the water. We've got a $25 gift card to give away from Bell Stores in the 7 o'clock hour. Birthdays, anniversaries. Mary will have news at the top and the bottom of the hour. We'll have your latest weather for the weekend coming up. It's going to be heating up over the next few days, so keep that in mind. The Guardians come home after a great road trip. The Browns wrap up regular season on a positive note.
0: Preseason, rather.
1: What did I say?
0: Regular season.
1: Preseason on a positive note, getting ready for regular season. Nick will have all we need to know about tonight under the Friday night lights. And
0: is there something going on?
1: We're actually going to, and we're also going to talk Little League this morning.
0: Oh, yeah.
1: Coming up. So we've got all that on your Friday morning show. This is the launch pad for your weekend. Let's have a great liftoff, everybody. Whew, this is 99.9 WTUZ.
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1: Do so responsibly, please.
0: And since it's Friday, actually the last Friday in the month of August, high school football is back again for week two. We're on the road. Garaway up at Dalton. Strasburg hosts Steubenville Catholic Central. Indian Valley welcomes in Buchtel from Akron. Dover on the road against Steubenville, and New Philadelphia at home against West Branch. And if any of those games sound like they'd be good for you, or all of them, and you can't make it out to a field today, check out the Big Z Sports Facebook page for our full coverage details. 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
1: 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Carnegie and Ontario.
0: Carnegie in America.
1: Oh, see, this, you're about ready to do the show by yourself.
0: No.
1: Cleveland's riding a 7-game winning streak. They're 68-66.
0: Whoops. It seemed fitting.
1: 2.5 games behind the White Sox. They currently hold the final playoff spot, 2 games ahead of Texas. Meanwhile, Kansas City's just trying to get to October to be done. They're 59-75.
0: I didn't realize they'd been struggling that bad.
1: Yeah, 11 games behind the White Sox. First pitch tonight is 7:10. You can catch the Saturday and Sunday games with the Royals on our sister station, WJER. Cincinnati Reds play amongst the ivy this weekend when they visit the Chicago Cubs.
0: I hear it's itchy.
1: That's what I hear, too. The Reds are 63-71, 19.5 games behind Milwaukee. The Cubs are 76-58, just 6.5 games back of the Brewers, and they are the top wild card team right now in the NL. First pitch from the iconic Wrigley Field is 2:20 this afternoon.
0: Oh.
1: Our first game is afternoon game today. The Pittsburgh Pirates are wrapping up the month of August under the arch against the St. Louis Cardinals. St. Louis comes in at 66-68, 16.5 behind the Brewers.
0: Yar, matey, we be more friends of the Parrot.
1: Pittsburgh is... I don't know what that means.
0: You said Cardinals. We be more of a fans of the Parrot.
1: Sorry, I apologize.
0: Come on, man.
1: I'll get there. Pittsburgh is 65-70, 18.5 behind Milwaukee. First pitch from Busch Stadium is 8:15. After the first round of the PGA Championship in Atlanta, Min Woo Lee of Western Australia is 8-under with a 2-stroke lead. They get back underway in round 2 of the FedEx Championship at 11 a.m. In NASCAR this weekend, drivers are back at the iconic Daytona International Speedway for the Coke Zero Sugar 400. Ryan Blaney will try to make it 2 wins in a row and also defend his title from last year.
0: Yes, but old Blaney, not a great... I mean, he's good at super speedways. Doesn't win a lot of super speedways.
1: Flag drops Saturday night at 7:30 on the NBC network.
0: I feel like this is a Tyler Reddick-type race.
1: Could be. Could be. And preseason action, as mentioned, the Browns beat the Patriots 37-13. Steelers fell to the Bills 28-27. The Bengals play tonight against the Eagles. And as I was asked about this yesterday through email, and I've been putting it off because I didn't want to jinx them.
0: Yeah.
1: But all the positive mojo going out to the West Side Little League team from Hamilton, Ohio, as they will play for the U.S. Championship against the Little League team from Nevada tomorrow afternoon at 3:30 in South Williamsport, Pennsylvania. Should they win the American side of the Little League World Series, they will face either a team from Tokyo or a team from Caraco on Sunday. So good luck to Hamilton, Ohio. That is our first look at Big Z Sports, brought to you by TMK Valley Propane.
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0: Welcome back to your Z Country Morning Show, everybody. It most certainly is Friday. Mary has joined us in studio for the latest headlines. Good morning.
12: Good morning.
0: She was slightly concerned because Conley and I were losing our minds this morning, but Everything's fine now.
12: You know.
0: Or is that just kind of normalcy around here now?
1: No, yeah. I was extra today.
12: Yeah, I mean, you hear you guys through the wall and you look up kind of concerned and then, okay, whatever.
0: My voice projects. I can't help it. See, I'm talking in a very soft tone right now.
12: Uh-huh.
0: But I'll start projecting here later in a little bit.
12: Okay.
1: It's called it's control. I'm a theater kid and I went full William Shatner there for a minute.
0: Full vibrato. Anyway, Mary's got headlines on the way, but first, here's a look at your weather brought to you by Ron's Heating and Cooling.
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14: Areas of fog this morning. A mix of sunshine and clouds will follow on this Friday. Afternoon high near 80 degrees. Tonight, mainly clear with areas of fog late. Comfortable. Low temperatures in the mid-50s. Saturday, a mostly sunny sky. High temperature 82. The last weekend of August will be the first dry weekend of the month with a mainly clear sky Saturday night. Low 60. I'm Severe Weather Team 9 meteorologist Chef X-Line.
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12: And a look at your Z Country News. Scheffler is out and Provia is in. As the major manufacturer for North Dover, the Germany-based Scheffler Group had hoped to open a 300,000-square-foot manufacturing facility for electric vehicle components this year. But late in the construction process, company officials confirmed those plans were changing as American EV sales cratered and federal tax credits ended. Provia Executive Director of Corporate Engagement Joe Klink says that the Tuscarawas County Economic Development Corporation made their company aware of the potential opportunity involving the Scheffler property several months ago, and Provia has expanded rapidly, he says, in the last decade from under 1,000 to over 3,000 employees with the pending addition of 400 jobs in Dover and another 400 in North Carolina just announced this week. And Klink notes that most of the new jobs created for Dover will be manufacturing positions. The Dover Public Library has officially launched a new endowment fund after this month's big book sale exceeding the $10,000 needed to establish that account. Donations from the sale, along with a matching contribution from the Friends of the Library, provided the seed money required to move the project forward. And Director Jim Gill says for the endowment managed by the Tuscarawas County Community Foundation, it'll be designed to create a long-term sustainable future of funding stream for the library. Income generated through the fund can be distributed annually while preserving the principle for the future. That's a look at headlines. Head over to WTUZ.com for more local news. 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
0: Welcome back to your Z Country Morning Show, everybody. We're going to start off with a story here in Ohio that Conley and I just talked about, actually, and it should make you smile, I would say,
1: this
0: morning.
1: It's a really neat story.
12: Oh, okay, so we don't need the pen for Ohio?
0: No, we do not, and it will make Mary smile because I know you like cats, and more specifically, little kittens.
12: Oh, they're adorable.
0: There was an Ohio construction crew that has a new tiny member as a part of its construction crew. River Reach Construction Supervisor Chase Guile, I think is probably how you say his last name, heard some rather noticeable cries coming from the inside of an excavator on a job site in Leavittsburg And that's when they looked inside the engine area, and they found a cute little orange and white face sticking out. After the crew could not find her mother or siblings after they safely removed her from said excavator, they decided, you know what, we need to hold on to her. And, even more fitting, considering she was found in an excavator, they decided to name her Komatsu, as in the brand of the excavator, or Sue for short.
12: All right.
0: She spent 2 weeks in foster care before moving in with the company mechanic's family. She will eventually become the shop cat for that construction company.
12: I like it.
0: And Komatsu has even been given, Komatsu, the manufacturer of the excavators, sent this construction crew a tiny safety vest and hard hat for the cat to officially recognize her as part of the crew.
12: That's beautiful.
1: It's on Instagram.
0: There
1: she is
0: with her tiny little safety vest
12: on. Oh my gosh.
1: It is adorable. When they found her, they cut the bottom out.
0: And she literally just goes,
1: dropped on the ground.
0: I'm here.
1: it's a very cool story.
12: That's awesome.
0: Yeah, and good on them for, you know, hearing that. Maybe it was a really hot day and those guys are like, we have a perfect excuse for why we need to stop working and take a break right now. But it actually is a good excuse. Poor little thing. It looks like it's down by the hydraulic pump. They just happen to see it moving around. And good thinking on them. And what do I always say to round out the show? Do something today to be a good human. This is a perfect example of how you can be a good human.
1: And there you go.
12: Yeah, I feel like, though, I need a little tiny vest for my kitten. Because it's orange and white.
0: Like a tabby almost.
12: It's orange and white, and I feel like I need a little vest for it now.
1: That was the same color as Creamer.
0: Well, while Conley starts off his next story, I'm going to keep this playing for Mary just so she can see the cat go boop out of the bottom of the engine bay. Go ahead, Conley.
1: Food news. To start the day, Pabst Blue Ribbon is getting into the Halloween spirit with a limited edition Friday the 13th collaboration that turns the 12-pack packaging into a wearable Jason Voorhees hockey mask.
0: Yes. Wow. I need this.
1: Fans can cut the mask out of the box or apparently just wear the whole box. And PBR even suggests adding an extra hole for easy beer access. The fall campaign will also include Jason-themed apparel, glassware, koozies, bobbleheads, watch parties, and appearances at events including New York's Comic-Con. The promotion launches in September, fittingly running through Friday, November 13th.
0: That's how great. Would you know that this is perfect for a Halloween? You're going to know if you get scared that a Jason Voorhees lookalike is rising up out of the lake in front of you, but instead of standing there menacingly with a machete, he's facing the wrong way.
1: And holding, you know. And holding a PBR.
0: Hey, come on over.
12: Like I'm over. We're over here. This way.
0: I love when they think of, when companies do think of, like, clever things like that.
12: Yeah.
0: Because, you know, you want to do something fun, obviously, celebrate responsibly, make good decisions, all that. Mm-hmm.
1: And
0: all
1: who hasn't worn a 12-pack carton on their head before?
12: Right.
0: I want to be able to raise my hand on this, but, we're going to leave it at that. Okay, the last thing we're going to do here, and this is, oh my gosh, there's a Georgia second grade teacher that had to come up with a plan to address a uncomfortable situation that happens. Now, this is second graders, right? So roughly, what, 7, 8 years old? Something like that, around in that ballpark. I think 7 is closer.
1: Second grade is usually 7.
0: Yeah. There is something that's one of the least pleasant parts of classroom life, according to this teacher. That would be flatulence from second graders.
12: Oh, is this the corner?
0: Candy Sydney-Browning, so Sydney Browning, says she has a rather weak stomach, so students who need to pass gas can make her feel a little bit nauseous, of course. So what she has done is create something. The students will get up, walk over to the gusty winds area, as she has noted, take care of their business, then return to their seats as if nothing has happened. She even keeps Febreze nearby to help with the smell. And now, people are saying, why would you do that? But at the end of the day, there's some merit behind it. The idea has drawn plenty of reaction online, with some people seeing it as a practical way to help a normal bodily function. Don't shame anyone if they have more gas than others. It is a bodily function. Mm-hmm. Others worry it could embarrass kids who use it. But the thing is, if every kid is using it, I ain't going to embarrass them then. You know what I mean? If it becomes a normal part of what you do in her classroom,
12: right.
0: Why is that going to embarrass anyone? Anything, guys? You're leaving me out on a limb here.
1: No, I don't mean to. I'm just trying to envision just the class sitting there, and there's little Scotty. Uh-oh.
0: And he's on his way to the corner.
1: Runs over to the corner. But Susie's already there. Oh, it's a dilemma.
0: Which is like when you try to, if it's depending on the classroom size and stuff, if there's like one restroom, like a single stall restroom, mm-hmm. and they have to wait their turn, I guess it's the same thing. I don't know.
12: Right.
0: Worse things that could be done here.
12: There are.
0: Although, by the end of the school year, they are going to have to so thoroughly decontaminate that corner.
12: Yeah.
0: The paint will be peeling off of the wall.
12: Yes. Yeah, I saw this, and some of the comments were the concern was, you know, again, like little Johnny gets up, and everyone will then start staring at him because, oh, where's Johnny going? Oh, look, he's in the corner, kind of thing. But I don't know.
0: Every second grader passes mm-hmm. gas, ironic, passes gas. It happens. So if they all do it,
12: right,
0: it will just be normal. That's the thing. Know. Like,
12: yeah, but then the best part, some of the comments were like, what happens when they get to third grade and they ask, you know,
0: still
12: Mrs.
0: More
12: Smith,
0: corner.
12: Where is the corner?
1: That okay, I went to Catholic grade school, so I feel I can address this issue. It's going to become a contest between the
0: boys. Oh, it will eventually.
1: As to who can make
0: the students go marching to the corner. Brr, brr, brr,
12: I feel
0: brr,
12: like we need two sections, the boys' corner and the girls' corner.
0: Well, that's just sexist, Mary. Thank you so much. She'll be coming back for news at 7. Birthdays and anniversaries. Actually, we'll return one final time this hour. First, here's Midland. Here's Mr. Lonely on your Z Country Morning Show.

0: Midland with Mr. Lonely. Seems somehow fitting for what we just talked about. Hey, Mary will be back in studio for news at 7.
1: No way we make it to 10.
0: I don't know, man. We don't have a choice. We haven't even made it to 7, technically. Anyway, hey, Friday is almost here. If you're looking for some weekend plans, it's supposed to be a pretty nice weekend coming up here. You might be looking for a cool stop to go. And, you know, there's a lot of great places to go visit out towards Amish country. 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
0: Do it.
1: And get yourself something to eat. 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
16: WTUZ, Uricksville, New Philadelphia. Fox News. I'm CJ Papa. 9 women, 3 men make up the jury in the judgment of Massachusetts mother charged with killing her 3 little children. They resumed deliberations at 9 a.m. Eastern.
17: They have a lot of work to get through. They heard from 85 witnesses over the course of this 1-month-long trial. And yesterday, they heard the closing arguments from both sides. A full not guilty verdict is considered by legal experts to be unlikely, considering Clancy admits to killing her children.
16: That's Fox's Nate Foy outside the courthouse in that Lindsey Clancy case. President Trump pledging support for Nepal.
18: At least 90 U.S. citizens are still missing. And because of the destruction and weather, rescue efforts have been hindered. Dozens of bridges were decimated and some 25 miles of roads washed away.
16: Fox's Chandler Painter, nearly 500 are dead. 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
19: 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Good Friday morning, just before 7:02 and 59 degrees from the WTUZ Newsroom. I'm Mary Alice. In Dover, the window and door manufacturer is acquiring a 310,000-square-foot building from the Schaeffler Group. That Germany-based company had intended to manufacture

0: a 580,000 square foot facility to manufacture windows for southeastern U.S. market. The Tuscarawas County Health Department is set to spray for mosquitoes following a positive lacrosse sample and more West Nile virus positive tests. Director of Environmental Health Services Caroline Terrakita says samples were collected near the intersection of Alt Road and Tabor Ridge Road Northeast in Fairfield Township, which is where that positive lacrosse case is coming from. And then the positive West Nile virus mosquito samples were collected in the Summerdale area near State Route 212 in Fairfield Township.
1: So whenever we detect either a West Nile or a lacrosse positive pool of mosquitoes, we always spray in a 2-mile area around where the sample was detected. And we are going to be doing that on Saturday, August 29th between 8 and 11 p.m. as part of our routine mosquito control activities.
0: Those with respiratory issues should stay indoors during that spraying time, again Saturday from 8 to 11 p.m. The Dover Public Library has officially launched a new endowment fund after this month's book sale exceeded the $10,000 needed to establish that account. Donations from the sale, along with a matching contribution from the Friends of the Library, provided the seed money required to move that project forward. Director Jim Gill says the endowment, managed by the Tuscarawas County Community Foundation, is designed to create a long-term sustainable funding stream for the library. Income generated through the fund can be distributed annually while preserving the principle for the future.
2: I wish I would have done this 17 years ago, but we're doing it now. This is not something that you're going to see immediate effects, but this is for the generations to come, that we're going to have this endowment so that kids will have a place to come when they're little, the seniors will have a place to come to have fellowship and to get a book, and everybody in between.
0: Next year is marking the library's 125th anniversary, with Gill saying that launching the endowment is a way to honor that legacy and support the library's future. Ohio Attorney General Andy Wilson has announced a landmark $17.1 billion multi-state settlement with Meta that will require the company to implement sweeping new safety measures designed to better protect children and teens on Instagram and Facebook. Under the proposed agreement, Ohio is expected to receive more than $319 million over the next decade. The settlement is resolving claims that Meta had designed its social media platforms with features intended to keep young users engaged and addicted, knowingly exposing children and teens to serious mental harms and intentionally misleading the public about the safety of its platforms, while also violating the Children's Online Privacy Protection Act by collecting data of children under the age of 13. Now, the settlement does require Meta to implement some safety features on both Instagram and Facebook, and some of those will include hard cap daily time limits and productivity pauses for children and nighttime blocks restricting children access from midnight to 6 a.m., push notification elimination on weekdays from 8 a.m. to 3 p.m. during the school year, and then also robust age assurance measurements to more effectively verify the age of young users. That's all for news here on WTUZ, a service of Frontier Power. 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Stay up to date on more local news anytime by following WTUZ on Facebook. From the newsroom, I'm Mary Alice.
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4: Areas of fog this morning. A mix of sunshine and clouds will follow on this Friday afternoon, high near 80 degrees. Tonight, mainly clear with areas of fog late. Comfortable low temperatures in the mid-50s. Saturday, a mostly sunny sky. High temperature 82. The last weekend of August will be the first dry weekend of the month with a mainly clear sky Saturday night. Low 60. Now, I'm Severe Weather Team 9 meteorologist Jeff Exline.
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0: Lady Wilson with John Mayer, Phone Keys Wallet, holding strong in the Billboard Hot 30 Country Charts. It's the 7 o'clock hour. We round out this work week with birthdays and anniversaries, and we want to send you off to the weekend with a $25 gift card to Bell Stores as well.
1: Yes, we do. 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
0: We'll remind you of that coming up here. 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
1: That's right. 5 to 7 days in advance. Nick and I go Monday through Friday. Chris Kale goes Saturday and Sunday. Birthdays on Saturday. So, because we have special programming on Sunday morning. So Saturday, Sunday birthdays will be read together on Saturday. We have, of course, every day we get almost went right into
0: it. I know.
1: And I
0: know.
1: Forgot the other.
0: That's okay.
1: Hurt. Our daily winner today will receive an appetizer from the Texas Roadhouse.
2: Roadhouse.
1: Oh, a dozen cookies from Liddy's Cakes and Cookies.
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1: And a small soft serve cone from our friends at Miller's Creamery. 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
1: A dozen donuts from Rod's Donuts.
3: Donuts.
0: Homer was very excited.
1: Well, you weren't expecting me to be an NBA announcer. And also a $10 gift card to Miller's Creamery.
0: I'm thinking more like Bruce Buffer. It's time!
1: Donuts! So, yes, please, please use the website. We'd hate things to get lost in the text line. So, please use the website. Let's go.
0: We'll start off in Dover. Jen Turney turning 45 today. Jen, we hope you have a very happy birthday today.
1: Happy 57th birthday to Sherry Arnold of Bolivar.
0: And right here in New Philadelphia, Russell Shear. I'm not sure. Russell, I apologize for butchering your last name, but we hope you have a wonderful birthday today.
1: Happy birthday to Andrea Johnson of Yorksville. Andrea, we hope you have a great day.
0: Over to Ragersville. Happy birthday wishes to Tisha Rufner. And the note says, hope it's the best one yet. Love your big sis. Tisha, happy birthday.
1: Happy birthday to Renee Parker of New Philadelphia. Renee, we hope you have a great day.
0: And from Dover, Greg Reneker celebrating their birthday today. Don't worry, Greg, we won't tell you how old you're getting. Happy birthday to you, buddy.
1: Wow, that was decisive. Happy birthday to Steve Freeland of Port Washington. The note says, happy birthday. Love your wife and the kids. That's always sweet.
0: All right.
1: So, okay.
0: Are you good?
1: Kevin.
0: Okay.
1: I frightened him earlier. Pricey stuck around. Andrea Johnson of Yorksville is our daily winner. Congratulations again, Andrea. Watch your mailbox for your daily prizes. Tune in Monday morning. Hey, you could possibly be our weekly winner.
0: Chance to win with Bell Stores is upcoming. And we're going to remind you where Big Z Sports is for week 2 of the high school football season. 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

0: Stephen Wilson Jr. with Gary here at 99.9 WTUZ. Big C Sports Minute on the way. 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Garraway up in Dalton. And Indian Valley at home against Akron Buchtel, where you can enjoy all of those games available on our Facebook page. And that's where updates from all your favorite area teams will be posted tonight.
1: That's right. There'll be players of the game. There'll be scores. There'll be highlights. The stringers that Big Z Sports has are absolutely incredible. They do a fantastic job keeping all of you up to date through social media.
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1: Progressive Field should be rocking this weekend as the Cleveland Guardians welcome the Kansas City Royals to the corner of Carnegie and Ontario.
0: America.
1: Cleveland riding a seven-game winning streak is 68-66, 2.5 behind the Chicago White Sox.
0: It just felt fitting. I have nothing for this.
1: Oh, okay. They currently hold the final playoff spot, 2 games ahead of the Rangers. Meanwhile, the Kansas City Royals are 59-75, 11 games behind the White Sox. First pitch is 7:10. You can listen to the Saturday and Sunday games on our sister station, WJER. Cincinnati Reds play amongst the Ivy this weekend when they visit the Chicago Cubs. The Reds are 63-71, 19.5 behind Milwaukee.
0: Ouch.
1: The Cubs are 76-58, 6.5 behind the Brewers. They are the top wild card team right now in the NL.
0: Yeah, with a record like that, I'm not surprised.
1: First pitch from Wrigley, 2:20 this afternoon. Not sure why they're playing an afternoon, but hey, why not?
0: Probably got picked up by like MLB Network or something
1: I'm guessing maybe that might be the case. The Pittsburgh Pirates are wrapping up the month of August under the arch against the St. Louis Cardinals this weekend. I'm stuck on the whole bird thing. St. Louis is 66-68, 16.5 behind first place Milwaukee. Pittsburgh 65-70. They're 18.5 back. First pitch from Busch Stadium is 8:15.
0: Yeah, matey. We prefer Durham.
1: Yeah, I don't blame you. Yeah, and I don't think Bush makes a rum. Hey, in the FedEx Championship Golf Tournament in Atlanta, Min Woo Lee of Western Australia is 8-under with a 2-shot lead. Round 2 gets underway at 11 a.m. NASCAR this weekend, they are at the iconic Daytona International Speedway for the Coke Zero Sugar 400. Ryan Blaney is the defending champion, and he's also going for 2 wins in a row after winning last week. Green flag dropped Saturday night at 7:30 on the NBC networks. In preseason football last night, Browns big winners over New England. Steelers lost by a point to Buffalo. The Bengals play the Eagles tonight to wrap up regular season. And finally, all the mojo and all the good luck going to the Westside Little League team from Hamilton, Ohio, as they will play for the United States Championship on Saturday afternoon against the Little League squad from Nevada. First pitch from South Williamsport, PA is 3:30. That game's on ABC. A victory on Saturday puts them in the Little League Championship against either Tokyo or Caraco. And we wish them all the best. That is a look at Big Z Sports brought to you by TMK Valley Propane.
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0: 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We'll give you all the details on how you can win that coming up here after you hear from Mary with news and this look at your Ron's heating and cooling forecast.
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12: Areas of fog this morning. A mix of sunshine and clouds will follow on this Friday. Afternoon high near 80 degrees. Tonight, mainly clear with areas of fog late. Comfortable. Low temperatures in the mid-50s. Saturday, a mostly sunny sky. High temperature 82. The last weekend of August will be the first dry weekend of the month with a mainly clear sky Saturday night. Low 60. I'm Severe Weather Team 9 meteorologist Jeff Exline.
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11: And a look at your Z Country news. The first lacrosse virus case is confirmed in Tuscarawas County, along with the third case of West Nile virus. Tuscarawas County Health Department Ed Director of Environmental Health Services, Caroline Tarakitas, says that those mosquito samples were collected on July 30th. The lacrosse one was detected near Alt Road and the Summerdale area. One of those pools came back positive for West Nile virus. She says that this is not alarming, though, but the health department will take action by spraying in a 2-mile radius of Summerdale near State Route 212 and within the same radius of Alt Road and Tabor Ridge Road Northeast. That mosquito spraying will be held on Saturday from 8 to 11 p.m. Dover's mayor says that the city will not lose anything with the transfer of the massive manufacturing facility on the city's north side from the Scheffler Group to the Provia company. In fact, Mayor Shane Gonneau sees some benefits with Provia that it may not have had with Scheffler. And overall, he says that there was some disappointment, though, with the German-based company not being able to establish itself in Tuscarawas County. And for Provia officials, they say for their goal, it's to open their Dover facility where it will manufacture windows by early next year and create 400 jobs by 2030. That's a look at headlines. Head over to WTUZ.com for more local news. 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
0: We've got a $25 gift card to Bell Stores for one of you lucky listeners out there. And hey, gas prices have dropped a little bit, so this is a welcome time to get this.
1: And here's the ad. It says, not only are they lowered, you can get more gas now that for your $25 than you could a few days ago. So that's always a win, or maybe, I don't know, do the math.
0: That's what I just said.
1: I know. Oh, son of a... or maybe you'd like to take the card and go inside and get to drinks or snacks or something for the weekend, something for your vehicle. When you're in there, make sure you grab your Bell Buddies reward card.
0: Just put the card in like your center console. Here, buy something nice.
1: It's not prom. I totally lost my train of thought.
11: We need a keyword.
1: So we're just going to go to the keyword, and the keyword is namesake.
0: Oh, namesake.
1: Namesake. Text in the word namesake to the Weaver Appliance text line at 330-339-9399.
0: What, Pete can't have anything anymore?
1: 330-339-9399. Text in the word namesake.
0: Why is your eye twitching?
1: For your chance to win from Bell Stores.
0: This is one that it seems rather pertinent because there's a whole lot of talk about those AI-powered surveillance cameras, right? Flock cameras, things of the
11: yes.
0: like.
11: Yes.
0: Well, apparently, German designer Simon Verkart has created something to beat those AI-powered surveillance cameras. And what he has built is a very loud Hawaiian-style shirt. It's a Hawaiian shirt, but it's a lot. However, there's a reason behind this, because the shirt uses bright pink, orange, and green shapes that break up the outline of the wearer's body, making it harder for some computer systems to recognize a person.
1: So the shirt is like a camouflage for
0: in
1: the
0: a way,
1: camera.
0: In a way, which I will show you what the shirt looks like here in a minute. Verkart says AI does not truly understand what a human actually looks like, since we all do come in various shapes and sizes, but instead looks for patterns learned from millions of images, such as things you'd normally see on a normal t-shirt and stuff like that. He even used AI while creating the shirt, testing different designs.
11: He used AI to create...
0: Well, no, he was using those to test the shirt designs until the cameras had trouble spotting him. Okay. Verkart has also used technology in past art projects aimed at showing weaknesses in digital systems.
11: How does he know that the cameras had trouble spotting him? Did he ask
0: He tested
11: the camera?
0: Them. No, he tested them.
11: Oh, so he bought a flock camera and
0: or
11: tested it?
0: An AI camera. I said it was a loud Hawaiian shirt. I wasn't kidding. It's rather...
11: I mean, it is. It's not as loud as I thought it was going to be.
1: No, it's busy.
0: It's busy, but it's not like, what? It's... okay. But yeah, the camera apparently really can't
1: I wasn't expecting the darker, like, sunflower centers on there. I thought it'd be all bright colors.
0: Yeah, I don't know... I'm sure there's a reasoning and a thought behind this. I have a feeling, though, he might be contacted by authorities.
11: Well, he's just wearing a shirt.
0: Yeah,
15: just exactly. Wearing a shirt.
11: Meanwhile, sales for Hawaiian-type shirts climb. And everyone's just wearing them now.
1: Magnum P.I. is going, am I back on?
0: This is making me think also with the Family Guy instance with the stock market with an errant golf ball hitting that stock trader in the head.
11: Yeah.
0: So buy waffles, tasty waffles with lots of syrup. That's the same thing, but with Hawaiian shirts.
11: Yeah. Okay.
0: If you really want one of those shirts, I guess go for it. But
1: I love Hawaiian shirts. I
0: don't think I've ever worn one.
1: I don't think I'm going to get that one because I don't want to be part of the craze that I'm trying to hide from the cameras. But
11: what do you need on yours? Like, not pineapple. Pineapple wouldn't suit you. You need something else.
1: I'm trying to think. Mine wasn't a Hawaiian.
0: Prune. It was a bunch of prunes.
11: the dancing prunes.
1: Yeah. Prunes
11: like dancing raisins.
1: And granola bars.
11: There you go.
0: He is going to wear a Hawaiian shirt that now just has the California raisins on it.
11: Yes.
1: I dressed up as a California raisin one time. Yeah. A giant garbage bag. Mm-hmm. It was a thing.
11: Well, you're the size for it.
1: Yeah, I was. I was pretty prunish by the time things were done.
0: We need to move on.
1: We do.
0: Namesake.
1: And I've got a social dilemma.
0: Oh, okay, bail us out here.
1: Okay, on Reddit, Rodney writes, Dear Morning Show.
11: Yes, Rodney.
1: My wife and I are having a baby son.
0: I'm sorry, but you started off the story by saying the man's name is Rodney and saying my wife, and all I could hear is a Dangerfield joke.
1: No, take my wife, please. She's pregnant. My wife and I are having a son, and my mom is ruining everything.
11: Oh, no.
1: She's been on us about what we're going to name our baby boy, and she's not the least bit shy about pressuring us to honor her dad.
0: Okay.
1: Otherwise known as my grandfather.
0: What?
1: By passing on his name.
11: What's his name?
1: Number one, she had her chance when she named me.
11: That's true.
1: And she chose not to do so.
0: Okay. Mm-hmm.
1: Number two, in today's world, it's not fair to stick a kid with the name Wilton Vernon.
0: And that is an older name for sure.
1: Not on my watch, anyway. How can I get her to stop harping in on this and just butt out of our decision?
11: Tell her those two points right there.
0: I mean, yeah, you can bring those up, but unfortunately, this is another one of those social dilemmas where it's an opinion thing. That's the opinion your mother has. She's probably really not going to relent on it.
11: Mm-hmm.
0: The thing that you need to understand, this is your child.
1: Right.
11: Yeah.
0: You are the one who will name them, or you and your spouse are the one who will name mm-hmm. them. That's okay. Name them what you want to name them.
11: Yeah.
0: Well, I feel pressure. And? Yeah. We have pressure from all sides all the time.
11: The only pressure that you should feel is to not name it something crazy like...
0: I said it was... Musk's kidding.
1: Here's the thing, sir.
0: And then they have a sibling named...
1: Sir, ignoring
11: how do you
1: what
11: spell
1: Nick,
11: that?
1: I don't even know what that was. A and four H's because they live on a farm.
11: But because it transitioned, it lowercase H's and then uppercase H's and then lowercase.
1: Yeah, because it's not Flatland. It's not Indiana. Sir, here's the thing. married.
0: Oklahoma.
1: You are married to your wife. You're not married to your mother. Okay? So,
0: we have several questions.
1: Here's the thing. You got to live with your wife.
11: Yeah.
1: Tell your mother to stop coming over if she doesn't want to address the boy like you're going to name him.
11: Yeah.
0: I clearly have no problem with, passing down family names and stuff like that.
11: Oh.
0: Not a single person pressured for that for us. Not a single person even mentioned it to us. If you're feeling pressured, I'm sorry. You need to have an open conversation. If they do not relent, it's fine. You still have... It's your choice.
11: Just at this... Yeah, I mean, I was going to say, just be petty and name it after her father or grandfather.
1: Yikes. I would be fine with, naming the child... Making the child's middle name Vernon.
11: Yeah.
0: That's fine.
1: That would be cool.
11: Yeah. Mm-hmm.
0: Maybe do something like that. Maybe find a compromise. Yeah, what a weird concept.
11: Yeah.
1: But don't do it to please your mother.
11: Right.
1: Yeah. Do it because it's what you and your wife want to do. You're the ones bringing the miracle to the world, not your mother.
0: All right. Well, we're going east to Pennsylvania.
1: Okay.
0: It's cryptid related. Because two strange sightings in Pennsylvania have people talking about something much smaller than the usual Bigfoot.
11: Okay.
0: Of course, it's a Bigfoot
1: small
0: story.
1: Foot.
0: Little foot. On August 18th, a woman on a farm in Indiana County, which it makes me chuckle that in Pennsylvania there's a county called Indiana.
11: Yeah.
0: She said she saw two hairy figures about 3.5 feet tall standing on two legs and moving around as if they were playing together.
11: So, little bears.
0: Possibly. She described them as covered in light brown hair and said they made sounds like a baby cooing. She probably saw bear cubs. But anyway, the next evening in Westmoreland County, a driver reported seeing another two-legged, hair-covered creature running up a hill.
1: Uncle Larry.
0: No, well, here's the thing.
11: Uncle Vernon.
0: Here's the thing. She estimated it was about 5 feet tall and covered in dark gray hair. Conley,
1: that,
0: where were you?
1: That does not mean it wasn't Uncle Larry.
11: His hair's not gray yet.
1: No.
0: You really don't have a lot of gray,
1: I have
0: actually.
1: A slight on the temples.
11: Yeah, you have the distinguished on the temples.
0: He's a gentleman.
1: He's a distinguished bowling ball head.
0: Don't walk up to Conley and try to figure out where the holes for your fingers are on his head. both reports were shared with researcher Stan Gordon, who says the area has a history of Bigfoot and UFO reports. Is there a gas leak somewhere around that place, too?
11: It's in the water.
0: No photos or physical proof were found yet to this
1: point.
0: I'm just not surprised.
11: Maybe they need to start putting the flock cameras out in the wilderness.
0: Maybe. I have no idea what the guy who was on the road who said about the 5 feet tall covered in dark gray hair saw.
11: Yeah.
0: I guarantee you Mary is right, hit the nail on the head, that it was two bear cubs playing.
11: Yeah, and you were being adorable.
0: Yeah. Oh, sounds like a baby cooing. Have you heard what a baby cub, like a cub, sounds like? It's like a baby cooing.
1: You know, this is what happens when the Steelers have an early game. Because the fans go out.
0: Because everyone goes and finds a whole bunch of Irish sea beer.
1: They all get drunked up and go out in the woods and see stuff that's not there.
0: That's Uncle Larry running back into the woods. I still can't get past that. What's going on? Oh, Uncle Larry's on a bender again. As he runs up the hill.
11: I was going to say, as he's screaming, I'm Bigfoot.
0: Sir, you're 5 foot two. No, no, you're not. So we'll see if there's any other reported sightings. Look, and that's the other thing, too. When you see stuff in passing, not the lady who saw whatever she saw in her yard, but the guy who's driving and saw something run up in the woods, you see some weird stuff, especially if it's dark, dusk or dawn.
11: Yeah.
0: That, like, because your brain just doesn't really process it really quick. I saw a deer the other day that, like, ran in front of me and went up the woods. I swear to you, it looked like it was on two legs going like, da-da-da-da-da-da-da-da. I'm like, what did I just witness? Did I just see a skinwalker? What was that?
1: I could have sworn about 20 years ago I saw a naked pygmy by the full roll exit. And everybody says,
0: but here's the problem you might have.
1: But it's like, because I know there's some stories about that area.
0: Yes.
1: And
0: yes.
1: I'm like, okay, that's a naked pygmy.
11: Yeah, it's just a grocery bag.
0: Or an inflatable Grinch that looks like it's breaking in a window, apparently, Conley.
1: Thank God I did not call the new Philly police.
11: I wish you would have.
0: And it would have just been like, sir, lose our number. I don't know. But yeah, you'll see weird stuff. And,
1: yeah, you will. And I do often. I'm like you. I catch thing out of the... What was that?
0: It looks strange.
1: And I'm not stopping.
0: It looks very strange, but I tell you what got me the other day is on the side of our house, and I can finally get rid of the nest now because the babies have hatched and moved on. Barn swallows.
11: Mm-hmm.
0: They build on the side of the house, and by the time I noticed, they had eggs already. I'm like, I'm not going to be that guy who does that, so we just let them go. They grow very fast, and there were enough in that nest that they had all kind of outgrown the nest the day or two before they flew away. And I turned and looked, and it looked like the fat little body sticking over the top, staring at me, not moving, obviously. It looked like just like almost human eyes staring up out of the nest, just staring. I'm like, whoa, okay. Anyway, this seems rather fitting. Thank you, Mary. She'll be back for news at 8. We have anniversaries on the way, but considering what we just talked about, how about Josiah Siska? It's 3 Tequila Floor at 99.9.
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15: Argentina and Cabo Wabo. 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Started talking to the worm at the bottom of the bottle. 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
1: Anniversary time. 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
2: That is correct. So if you have an August anniversary, put it on your weekend list of things to do to make sure you get it submitted, as Nick mentioned, if you haven't already done so. One time is fine.
1: Yeah. 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
2: We got a lot to go, folks.
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5: Fox News, I'm Tom Graham. Rescue crews continue to search through mountainous terrain in the Himalayas after flash flooding devastated communities along the Nepal-China border. More moisture on the way.
6: As that moisture tries to cross over the mountains, that's when you can get in these absolute downbursts. And you could be talking about really heavy rain. And in tall mountains, those have to all rush down somewhere.
5: Fox meteorologist Adam Klotz, number of killed and more than 530. Jury deliberations continue this morning in the trial of Lindsay Clancy. The Massachusetts mom has admitted to murdering her three children, but the defense argues she's not criminally responsible because she suffered from postpartum mental health problems.
7: The jury is comprised of 9 women and 3 men with 6 additional alternates. They'll consider a range of outcomes, including not guilty due to a lack of criminal responsibility.
5: Fox's Nate Foy outside that Plymouth, Massachusetts courthouse. 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
8: Dover's mayor says the excitement over bringing Provia into the city outweighs the disappointment from the Scheffler Group abandoning their plans on the city's north side. Good Friday morning, 801 and 59 degrees from the WTUZ newsroom. I'm Mary Alice. Sugar Creek-based Provia is purchasing German-based Scheffler's 310,000-square-foot manufacturing facility on Dover's north border. Scheffler had planned to build electric vehicle components there starting this year, but a decline in the EV market changed those plans. Mayor Shane Gano says Provia is now investing $110 million to acquire and finish out the building, creating 400 new jobs.
9: Long term, we're just incredibly excited to partner with Provia. Sure, we're disappointed Scheffler wasn't able to call Dover home, but I think over the course of the next, 5 or 10 years, this is going to be maybe something that's even better for the city in Tuscarawas County.
8: And Provia Executive Director of Corporate Engagement Joe Klink says that the 97-acre Dover property is offering their room for expansion. And for now, Klink notes that Provia is focused on the next several months.
10: Our initial goal is to get into the facility up and running by early next year, 2027. So the building, the structure is up. It just probably needs a little bit of renovation to suit our needs as opposed to what Scheffler built it for. But then, get manufacturing equipment in there and get it up and running. And then as our capacity needs

0: collections, programs, services, and facilities while preserving the principle for future generations.
1: We want to be a little less reliant on Columbus. We want to be able to have an alternative revenue stream to help the library thrive and grow and buy books and programs and what are all the things that we do. And so I think this is a great time to do this.
0: And donations can be made by contacting Gil at the library, with those contributions being tax deductible under applicable federal tax laws. And the fund was launched after the library's big book sale earlier this month, after it raised more than the $10,000 needed to establish the account. Ohio Governor Mike DeWine and Lieutenant Governor Jim Tressel focused on Central Ohio during their seventh stop of the Heart of Opportunity Tour. That statewide tour is celebrating Ohio's recognition as CNBC's number one state for business and features regional conversations highlighting the partnerships, investments, and workforce strategies driving Ohio's continued success. And Governor DeWine said, quote, "This state has experienced significant economic growth over the last several years, and a great deal of credit goes to our local partners who have helped make this happen. It's a team effort." That's going to wrap things up for news this hour here on WTUZ. That Friday and weekend forecast coming up after a word from our sponsor, Altman Hospital. In the meantime, don't forget to head over to WTUZ.com to find additional details on all your local news. From the Z Country Newsroom, I'm Mary Alice.
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3: Areas of fog this morning, a mix of sunshine and clouds will follow on this Friday afternoon, high near 80 degrees. Tonight, mainly clear with areas of fog late, comfortable, low temperatures in the mid-50s. Saturday, a mostly sunny sky, high temperature 82. The last weekend of August will be the first dry weekend of the month with a mainly clear sky Saturday night, low 60. Now, I'm Severe Weather Team 9 meteorologist Chef X-Line.
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0: Dan and Shay with their latest, and man, I like that one a lot. It's Say So here at 99.9 WTUZ.
1: It has a very important message to it, so.
0: Coming up, we'll have a Big Z Sports Minute later on this hour because we got to tell you where Big Z Sports is for week two of high school football, and we're going to clue you in, as promised, on what your weekend is going to look like because you know on Saturday nights there's a certain little something that comes around, but if you aren't aware, we'll let you know about it.
1: Oh, yeah, we'll fill you in on all the deets.
0: Yeah. First things first, though, you have to get to an Amish Door Country Classic, and it doesn't get much more classic than the possum here in Z Country. I feel

0: A little George Jones on this Friday, August 28th, as we go center stage. Your look at arts and entertainment across Tuscarawas County, presented by the Barnett Realtors. And a fantastic thing that we get to celebrate coming up on September 8th this year will be International Literacy Day, which we always go, we sing the praises of good literacy. The second annual Literacy Bash for kids who, that are kindergarten through fifth grade in Tuscarawas County, as Altrusa International of Tuscarawas County will have that Literacy Bash. It will be at the Salvation Army Learning Zone from 5 p.m. to 8 p.m. On Emmett Avenue in New Philadelphia. It is brought, it is made possible by funding through Altrusa International Foundation and Grace Lutheran Church Endowment Fund. All different kinds of things for kids to enjoy. Hey, while supplies last, a free book for each child in attendance. Already a fantastic thing.
1: It's a fantastic thing, and you know Dolly's looking down and smiling on an event like that.
0: 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And I love the idea of gathering together and celebrating literacy.
1: It's so very, very important that we do that, and the best way to start doing it is as a family.
0: Now, and even better, like I said, no pre-registration necessary. Just show up and have a great time. The second annual Literacy Bash, September 8th from 5 to 8 for International Literacy Day at the Salvation Army Learning Zone. 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

0: It's the band Perry on your Z Country Morning Show. Hey, coming up, week two of the high school football season. Well, it's here because, let's see, if we're doing the quick math, less than 9 hours to go before the Big Z Sports Show returns and gets you started off right after the 5 o'clock news.
1: Yeah.
0: Yeah, I know.
1: Right. Yeah.
0: And it heads you right into high school football action in week two. Great matchups going on tonight. We've got five different broadcasts going on that you can check out on the Big Z Sports Facebook page on how you can tune in. But we'll also remind you, get subscribed to our YouTube channel. When you do, you can make sure that you've got notifications on, and you will get notified when we go live. And that means for all of our broadcasts that are on YouTube, you will get notified when we go live. Conley can speak that it does, in fact, work.
1: It does. And I'll be honest with you. When it first went off, I was like, what is this? I was, oh, yeah, that's my notification. So even if you happen to be as absent-minded as I can be at times, you won't miss a moment of what you're hoping to watch.
0: And don't forget, after all the games are wrapped up, you know, if you only tune in for one, or if you miss out on all the action tonight and you don't know exactly what happened and you can't get over to, you know, social media where we have all of our updates on our Facebook page and such, you can tune in with the guys after the games go final. And for about the most comprehensive wrap-up post-game show you're going to find anywhere, it's not like the most comprehensive. It is the most comprehensive.
1: Yeah, if you know, there's a little saying about Big Z Sports.
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0: The glass is going to shatter, at least we hope anyway.
1: Yeah, with another Jose home run. Cleveland, riding a 7-game winning streak, is now 68-66, just 2.5 behind the Chicago White Sox. They are 2 games ahead of the Rangers for the final playoff spot. Meanwhile, Kansas City is 59-75, 11 behind the White Sox. First pitch tonight is 7:10. Saturday and Sunday, you can listen to those Guardians matchups on our sister station, WJER. Cincinnati Reds will play amongst the Ivy this weekend when they visit the Chicago Cubs. The Reds are 63-71, 19.5 behind Milwaukee. The Cubs are 76-58, just 6.5 behind those Brewers, and they currently are the top wild card team in the NL. First pitch from the iconic Wrigley Field is 2:20 p.m. this afternoon. The Pittsburgh Pirates are wrapping up the month of August under the arch against the St. Louis Cardinals. St. Louis is 66-68, 16.5 behind first place Milwaukee.
0: Yeah, matey, that'd be one heck of a crow's nest.
1: Yes, it would be. 65-70 is the Pirates' record. They're 18.5 behind the Brewers. First pitch from Busch Stadium, 8:15 p.m. In the PGA's FedEx Championship Tournament this weekend, first place, $10 million. After the first round, Min Woo Lee of Western Australia is 8-under, has a 2-stroke lead. First tee times this morning are 11 a.m. NASCAR is at Daytona International Speedway this weekend for the Coke Zero Sugar 400. Ryan Blaney is not only the defending champion of this race, but he's hoping to make it 2 in a row after winning last week. The green flag drops Saturday night at 7:30 on the NBC networks. The Cleveland Browns had an impressive finish to their preseason, beating the New England Patriots. The Steelers lost by a point to the Buffalo Bills. The Bengals are in action tonight against the Eagles in Philadelphia. And finally, in sports this morning, we send all of the positive mojo and best wishes to the Westside Little League team from Hamilton, Ohio, as they will play for the U.S. Championship against the Little League team from Nevada. That'll be played tomorrow afternoon at 3:30 in South Williamsport, Pennsylvania. ABC has your TV coverage. The winner will move on to the Little League Championship game on Sunday against Tokyo or Caraco. So we wish Hamilton, Ohio, all the best tomorrow. That's a Friday look at Big Z Sports, brought to you by TMK Valley Propane.
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0: It is your Z Country Morning Show. Mary will be joining us again here in studio for the final edition of our news headlines on this August 28th. We've got stories also on the way from all around the world, including in Oklahoma, a rather interesting reaction for a man when he was being served an eviction notice.
1: And also, there's a reason why we call it the Florida theme music, and I have a story out of Pompano Beach.
0: Oh, fantastic. Headlines on the way, but first, a look at weather, brought to you by Ron's Heating and Cooling.
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12: Areas of fog this morning. A mix of sunshine and clouds will follow on this Friday. Afternoon high near 80 degrees. Tonight, mainly clear with areas of fog late. Comfortable. Low temperatures in the mid-50s. Saturday, a mostly sunny sky. High temperature 82. The last weekend of August will be the first dry weekend of the month with a mainly clear sky Saturday night. Low 60. I'm Severe Weather Team 9 meteorologist Chef X-Line.
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11: And a look at your Z Country News. The Tuscarawas County Health Department is set to spray for mosquitoes following a positive La Crosse sample and more West Nile virus positive testing. Director of Environmental Health Services Caroline Terakita says that the samples were collected near the intersection of Alt Road and Tabor Ridge Road Northeast, which is where the positive La Crosse case is coming from. And then the positive West Nile virus mosquito sample was collected in the Summerdale area near State Route 212. And she reminds individuals to continue to use precautions during peak mosquito activity times, like using insect repellent and wearing long sleeves and long pants. And Saturday's spraying will be from 8 to 11 p.m. in those two areas. The Dover Public Library has officially launched a new endowment fund after their this month's book sale exceeded the $10,000 needed to establish that account. Donations from the sale, along with some matching contributions from the Friends of the Library, provided the seed money required to move that project forward, with Director Jim Gill saying that for the endowment, it'll be managed by the Tuscarawas County Community Foundation and is designed to create a long-term sustainable funding stream for the library, as income generated through the fund can be distributed annually while preserving the principle for the future. That's a look at headlines. Head over to WTUZ.com for more local news.
0: Thank you, Mary. We go to Oklahoma now, and there was an Oklahoma City eviction that was being handed to a 61-year-old man who had a rather, we'll call it not wise reaction to said eviction notice being served by deputies. Deputies went to Darren Dunn's apartment on August 11th and found the door blocked from inside. Probably not the first time they've dealt with that with an eviction notice. Well, the deputies were able to get in, which, yeah, of course they're going to figure out a way to get in. That's when they say they noticed that Dunn was holding an aerosol can in which he started spraying it towards officers. And what doesn't mix well with aerosolized cans?
14: Did he have, like, a lighter or something?
0: Yes, he did. No. He basically used an improvised flamethrower and aimed it at deputies. Deputies also found cans wired to a car battery within his home, although bomb experts later say that setup was probably very unlikely to explode. He was just... Dude might have some issues. Residents were cleared from nearby floors while officers handled the scene, because regardless of whether or not it could go off, or how likely it would be to go off, they still needed to evacuate the area. Dunn was later removed safely and now faces charges that, for one, they were just eviction. He wasn't going to face charges. But now, those charges include assault with a dangerous weapon and possessing or using an incendiary device.
11: Mm-hmm. Yeah.
0: Way to go, dude. You went from, well, it'd be bad enough not having a place to live, but now you're going to have a place to live.
14: Yeah.
0: Three meals and a cot, probably.
14: But the thing is, you know, it's now, it goes from, you know, even if he'd have put up any squabble, it had gone from that, something
0: like
14: simple.
0: Like a disorderly conduct or something.
14: So now
0: like that.
14: A felony, you know, so it's a whole different world.
0: Yeah, not wise. And look, I was a dumb teenager at one point. Yes, the aerosol cans and lighters. You can get yourself into some serious trouble with those, and you could very well injure yourself, too. So be very careful. Definitely do not use this towards anybody, especially not law enforcement officials.
14: Well, because it can get out of hand before you even know it.
0: Exactly.
14: That's the whole thing. So.
0: All right, well, I know what you already need, so here you go.
14: Dateline, Pompano Beach, Florida.
0: Beautiful area, which actually it is beautiful.
14: It is. I've been to Pompano once before. Very nice area. Never take a Waffle House situation into the Chuck E. Cheese.
0: Of course it was.
11: Oh,
0: wait.
14: It happened to Chuck E. Cheese, but something like this
11: would normally happen at a Waffle House. Okay.
0: Yeah.
14: Keep in mind, it's almost a word problem. Keep in mind the fact this is a 21-year-old Florida man is facing a child abuse charge after deputy says he attacked an underage worker inside Chuck E. Cheese in Pompano.
0: Why is the 21-year-old in a Chuck E. Cheese? Did they have a child?
14: Stay tuned.
0: Oh, boy.
14: Police said Vincent Edwards came up behind the teen, pulled him down, and started fighting him before leaving with a woman. The fight was... hold on. It gets so much better.
0: I really don't know why this is fitting, but...
15: Roadhouse.
0: Oh, it didn't come through very well.
14: The fight was caught on the store video. Investigators says the teenager that was attacked is dating Evan's ex-girlfriend,
11: okay,
14: who shares a child with Evan's,
0: oh,
14: and is now pregnant with the teen's child.
0: This has Maury Povich written all over it.
11: Wow.
14: Evan was arrested later that night in Fort Lauderdale and was being held on a $1,000 bond.
0: Jerry.
14: Yeah, so, that baby mama was at the heart of the drama.
11: Yeah.
0: But I always have so many questions. When I hear about people's situations in life, like related to, you know, having kids with somebody or something like that, yeah, I'm like, how did we get here? What decision-making led us to this exact scenario? And you just think about, like, the endless possibilities there are out there in the world. And just imagine one small, minute difference in their decision-making. None of this would have ever happened. But yeah, no, because this is the timeline we're on, this is where we find ourselves.
11: Yeah. I kind of want to know, like, how old is she?
14: That's a very good question. It's not mentioned in the story how old the baby mama is.
11: And how old is the teenager? Because obviously, I mean, he could be 18, but he could be younger.
14: Well, chances are if he's working in Chuck E. Cheese.
11: 16 to 18?
14: 16 to 18.
11: Or 19 even.
14: Because they sell, yeah, they sell beer.
11: But, yeah, but
0: well, is that in every location or is that just some? I don't know.
14: Might have just been in L.A.
11: But depending, he might not handle it.
14: Right.
11: He
14: could be so a, then he could still be a busboy.
11: Yeah.
14: You know.
0: Yeah, you can work limited hours for
11: that. Yeah, or behind the ticket counter.
14: Here's some tickets for your boy. That was inappropriate.
0: I still haven't wrapped my head fully around this situation.
14: There was a lot of working parts in that story.
11: I'd be interested to know also how old the one kid is, because she's pregnant now, but how old's the other one?
14: Well, except
11: she had with the...
14: Well, 21 was the guy. She had a baby with the 21-year-old.
11: I mean, is the baby like 1 year old, 2 years old?
14: 17.
11: 17.
14: Which is weird. That's Florida.
0: I'm just imagining the guy walking around in the Chuck E. Cheese outfit. Because when you go to Chuck E. Cheese, the guy in the costume, they don't speak to you. They just do everything's like by gestures and everything. What was he doing in this scenario? I would love to know.
14: He was pointing at the band going, one more time.
15: Let's get ready to rumble.
0: I lose faith in humanity every day, and I'm trying really hard
14: he
0: not to.
14: He dove on the floor and gave it the three
0: count. One, two, three.
14: Then he pointed and got the button.
11: Yeah, we definitely need more information on this.
0: I don't think I want to see
14: the
0: more.
14: No, I want to see.
11: I want to see, too. And did, like, he take her by force? Did she go willingly?
14: Well, I don't know. I assume she went with him willingly.
0: You know those romance novels that have the drawn covers on them?
11: Yeah.
0: This is somehow going to end up as a white trash version of that. Somebody is going to write this into a novel somehow.
14: I don't.
0: Will it sell? Absolutely not. Will it be entertaining? Yes.
14: What was that? I don't see Fabio on a horse without a shirt driving away from
0: riding into a Chuck E. Cheese.
11: Scooping up the woman.
0: Okay.
14: Come with me, woman. We have a reservation.
0: It's a really messed up looking cartoon rat behind him. And this all went downhill when they started serving alcohol there.
14: The guy handing out tickets going, one more week and my community service is up and I can be done here.
11: You know, I'm not a big fan of AI-generated stuff, but I kind of want to make an AI-generated...
0: Put that prompt into it and just see what happens. All right, the last thing we're going to do here, it's kind of funny, though, that this somehow in a weird, strange way ties back into what Conley just talked about.
11: Okay.
0: Because we're talking about a guy going in there, and he left with the woman. Hopefully, you know, he didn't, like, force her out of there, but, like, if she went with him. There was a list of things, and it's actually TikTokers, not Redditors, TikTokers, who are talking about the most unhinged things, and this is solely on the female variety, that they have done to get a man.
11: Ah.
0: The most unhinged things women have done to get a man.
11: Okay.
0: Buckle up. The first one. He lived in Canada, so I booked a flight and said I was going there for vacation and that we should hang out. She had no vacation planned. She just flew to Canada and then banked on the fact that, let's hang out.
14: See, when you
0: mean, like that's a normal thing to do.
14: When you elope, the other person needs to know.
0: The second one, I blocked my stories to 1,300 followers one by one, all except for him, because putting him in my close friends category was too much, and I would look intense, because obviously he'd get notified of that. So she took the time to block 1,300 people from her stories, just so he would see them. And obviously, I guess, I don't know how the parameters work, I guess because if you watch it enough, it'll put you in close friends or something like that. I have no idea. Know.
11: Meanwhile, all the stories shift to love.
0: This one, holy cow. Ma'am, you need to seek help. His father is dead, so I faked my dad's death for years just so we could have something in common to talk about and so he could hug and comfort me when I cry because I missed my dad.
11: Ew.
0: Ma'am, you need clinical help.
11: That's...
0: Oh, that's creepy and wrong on so many different levels.
11: Yeah.
14: Yeah. Mm-hmm. That sounds like someone that would stalk me.
0: Mm-hmm. That might be the worst one. Uh-huh. I think that is the worst one, but still. I knew where he lived. I know what time you get home. I know what time you get home. I know what movies you like. I knew where he lived, so I bought 3 boxes of Hershey's and went to his house to sell him some chocolates for a good cause. That's when his girlfriend opened the door. I did not know he had a girlfriend.
11: Oopsie.
0: At least she says, like, she realized and went like, oh. Sorry, like, yeah. Not, didn't, like...
14: Maybe I have the wrong house.
0: Yeah.
11: Yeah, well, I mean, yeah.
0: Okay, actually, this is, again, borderline obsessive and kind of scary. I spent 5 hours finding his Spotify, memorized every single song, and added them to my playlist, and we bonded over our music tastes. We are engaged now.
11: Wow.
0: Well, does he know that you did that?
14: Does he know that you're engaged?
0: Oh, boy. Oh, yeah, this one actually kind of makes me chuckle. I made him a batch of cookies, which my friend convinced me. Nope, never mind. I read it closer. I'm going to start this one over again. This is also on the Seek Clinical Help
11: side. Okay.
0: I made him a batch of cookies, which my friend convinced me to spit in them to make him fall in love with me.
11: What?
0: We've been dating for almost 2 years now.
14: Uh-huh.
11: Yeah.
14: So, voodoo.
0: And call the witch doctor and start playing the album.
11: You need to call it a doctor. I don't know if the witch doctor is the right doctor.
0: Mm-hmm.
14: That is gross.
0: Oh, no, we'll wait for that one for the last one. The next one. I drunk called him, quote unquote, but I was not drunk. Okay, that one's not.
11: That one's, yeah.
0: It's the chance to be goofy, I guess, probably, right. And let your guard down a little bit. Eh, but whatever. The last one. I made my auntie put my grandma in a retirement home that he was a waiter at. Please tell me your grandmother was already going to a retirement home and you didn't just use this as... You know what I mean?
14: She was 71 and just got back from a 2 weeks vacation.
0: And was super, like, cognizant and everything. And didn't...
14: She was scheduled to run a marathon that Saturday.
11: Meanwhile, we moved all your things into the nursing home.
0: Yeah.
11: That's, there's a different way. Maybe volunteer at the nursing home or something.
0: Mm-hmm. 100%. Look for a job at the said retirement home. Not even as a volunteer. Maybe also on the wait staff or whatever.
11: Right.
14: I feel better about my past dating experience now. I do. Not good, but better.
0: I'm going to ask my wife, did you do anything weird when we were dating or like leading into that I don't know
11: get
0: about
11: your attention?
0: It won't change. We've been together so long now, it won't change anything, but I'm just curious. Did you do anything like strange?
11: We need a report back on this.
0: I'm kind of scared to know that now after reading that
14: list. Come on.
0: Also, I love the one
14: do it for us,
0: the one where the one where the lady said that she spit in the cookies and like, well, we've been dating for 2 years. I'm like, did you ever think that he was just so touched by the gesture that you made him homemade cookies that was the thing that caught his attention, not your spittle in his cookies?
14: So gross.
11: The candy bar lady.
0: I think the one that's probably the worst. I'm going under the assumption the grandmother was already going to a retirement home and they just picked one and it happened to be that. With that in mind, I think the worst one is absolutely the, I faked my own dad's death so we could bond over something.
14: That's near criminal.
0: That is, that's psychological trauma you could give him if he found out about that.
14: Not to mention your dad.
0: Yeah.
11: Yeah.
0: If your dad knew about that, what is he supposed to think?
11: Right?
14: Oh, there goes my Father's Day gift.
11: And even then, like, if you do start dating this other person and then you have, like, a family get-together, you're going to get dad out of the house?
0: You like, bring him over and he just, his boyfriend shows up and goes, who is this?
11: It's my uncle.
14: Either that or just, no, I shouldn't.
0: Honey, why
14: that.
0: Do you keep referring to me as Tom? My name is Dad to you.
11: I mean, that just, hmm.
0: It's creepy on so many different levels.
14: Yeah, run. I've got.
0: Well, the
14: for
0: poor
14: that.
0: Guys don't probably know about most of this stuff.
11: Unlike Uncle Larry into the woods.
0: I lured them both to a Chuck E. Cheese and set up a fight to see who would win my honor.
11: There you go.
0: Thank you so much, Mary. She'll be coming back for news at 9. We'll be back this hour as well. Got to tell you more about the good stuff going on into this weekend here in Z Country. First, though, how about Ella Langley? It's Love and Life Again.
14: America doesn't disappoint.
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0: 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Rowdy is like a part of all of our extended families. Everybody around here who tunes in on Saturday nights.
1: Absolutely. And it's going to be a beautiful weekend. And now with the sun settling setting earlier around the 8 o'clock hour, you can get those campfires started a little earlier than in weeks past. Again, please take all the necessary precautions to keep things safe.
0: Yes, burn bans, stuff like that.
1: And so forth like that. But this weekend, it's going to be all about saying goodbye to summer, goodbye songs, but he prefaced with, they're not all sad songs, so you're going to want to hang out. So he's got to have some really good, maybe Johnny Paycheck leaving a job kind of goodbye song.
0: Maybe. It could be along
1: that
0: those
1: could
0: lines.
1: That could be one of the monks. I have no idea. We don't get to see his playlist.
0: Rowdy doesn't send us his set list or his playlist because he knows better than that. Tune in every single Saturday night. And, you know, the cool thing about you get to do that, too, is you might have, you know, your group of friends around sitting around the campfire and enjoying, or, you know, in your basement or something like that, out in the garage. But it's kind of a cool, like, you think about it, how many radios nationwide are tuned in to listen to Rowdy at that time? It all brings us in one big happy country family together.
1: And it really does. And country music is a big part of everybody's life in this area. And it's just it's like a giant big hug Saturday
0: night. It's like a family reunion every Saturday night.
1: Yeah.
0: Well, stay tuned because we got Chris Young's latest. Mary's got news at 9. One final hour to go this work week with your Z Country Morning Show.
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1: Fox News, I'm CJ Papa. President Trump hands the Congressional Space Medal of Honor to the Artemis II crew today at NASA's Johnson Space Center, honoring the astronauts who traveled around the far side of the moon, the farthest humans have ever gone in space. And last night, he headlined a fundraiser in Texas for Senate candidate Ken Paxton.
2: The Super PAC alone, MAGA Inc., has $400 million just sitting there in a bank account, but they are still going to go out and raise more money because ads in a place like Texas are going to be super expensive with media markets like Dallas and Houston.
1: Fox's Peter Ducey at the White House. The jury in the Lindsey Clancy murder trial resumed deliberation shortly. She's accused of killing her three little kids. And Nepal slammed by that vicious mudslide. Hundreds are dead. Thousands are missing, including 90 Americans. 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
3: The State Highway Patrol is investigating a motorcycle crash Thursday afternoon on U.S. 250 just north of Strasburg that seriously injured two riders from central Ohio. Good Friday morning, 9:01 and 64 degrees. From the WTUZ Newsroom, I'm Mary Alice. Sergeant Bill Bauer says a 76-year-old New Philadelphia man was pulling out of a business driveway in an SUV around 2:30 p.m. when he failed to yield to a 2019 Harley-Davidson. The motorcycle struck the driver's side door and front fender of the SUV. The motorcycle operator, 53-year-old Michael Gustafson of Mount Gilead, was taken to Mercy Hospital. His passenger, 47-year-old Marie Gustafson, was flown to Akron Summa Hospital. The patrol had no update on their conditions as of this morning. Bauer does note that the crash remains under investigation with no citation having yet been issued.
4: You know, if the husband or the wife, if something unfortunately would happen that they did not make it, that charge would be very different than if they do. Yeah, so we got to kind of hold off a little bit.
3: And the SUV driver was not injured. Investigators have obtained video from a nearby business that captured the crash.
4: That portion of 250 is a very busy route. So, you know, when you are coming out of a private drive or you're, you know, making a turn off of 250 onto 250 at 21, you're always having to look twice to make sure that you're not missing a motorcycle that's approaching you.
3: Bauer says this crash is also a reminder for motorcyclists to wear protective safety gear. He says neither of the motorcycle riders were wearing a helmet at the time. Schaeffler is out and Provia is in as the major manufacturer in North Dover. The Germany-based Schaeffler Group had hoped to open a 300,000-square-foot manufacturing facility for electric vehicle components. However, late into the construction process, officials confirmed those plans were changing as American EV sales cratered. Provia Executive Director of Corporate Engagement Joe Klink says that the Tuscarawas County Economic Development Corporation made the company aware of a potential opportunity involving the Schaeffler property several months ago.
5: Our business is growing at a very strong pace, and we have been looking for new facilities.

0: Williams has been adding roads, utilities, sewers, and other infrastructure to accommodate the plant on 97 acres on the North Dover border. Gano says all the tax credits and promised returns will carry on with the new owner. And Provia officials say that the goal is to open its Dover facility, where it will manufacture windows by early next year and create 400 jobs by 2030. The Dover Public Library is seeking contributions for a new endowment fund designed to provide a long-term source for financial support. The Dover Public Library Endowment Fund was recently established through the Tuscarawas County Community Foundation, and Library Director Jim Gill says that with the endowment, it's intended to supplement, not replace, public tax funding and help meet the library's changing needs in the years ahead.
1: The library, if you've been following the situation with state funding, has been hit over the years financially. So we are creating a special endowment fund.
0: And the fund was launched after this month's book sale exceeded the $10,000 needed to establish the account. Donations from the sale, along with a matching contribution from the Friends of the Library, provided the seed money required to move that project forward. Ohio Department of Education and Workforce Director Stephen Dakin has announced the launch of Ohio High School Outcomes and Ohio Career and Technical Education Outcomes, two new interactive resources that provide a comprehensive picture of students' education and workforce outcomes after high school. For the first time, educators, school leaders, families, policymakers, and communities will be able to explore connected education and workforce data showing graduates and college enrollment and completion, educational attainment, employment, and earnings for up to 6 years after high school. That's a look at news here on WTUZ. Find more details on local news at WTUZ.com or by following us on Facebook. From the newsroom, I'm Mary Alice. 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
2: Areas of fog this morning. A mix of sunshine and clouds will follow on this Friday afternoon, high near 80 degrees. Tonight, mainly clear with areas of fog late, comfortable. Low temperatures in the mid-50s. Saturday, a mostly sunny sky, high temperature 82. The last weekend of August will be the first dry weekend of the month with a mainly clear sky Saturday night, low 60. Now, I'm Severe Weather Team 9 meteorologist Chef X-Line.
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call them the Scotch-Irish connection. We're talking about their heritage, not the whiskey. And neither will turn down a dram, though. It's Nick and Conley in the morning at 99.9 WTUZ.

0: Exile, She's a Miracle, your Amish Dora country classic. Conley has his zip up on because I guess it's chilly in here. Now he's got the hood up, and all I see from you is do it. Do it. Do what must be done.
1: I was thinking
0: You look like Palpatine right now.
1: I was thinking more Belichick, but okay.
0: It's not raining, and you don't look near miserable enough for that.
1: I look more evil than miserable is what he's trying to say. I'll tell you what is not a miracle. That's a fantastic song, but I'll tell you what's not a miracle, and that's finding great deals at Weaver Appliance. 753 South Worcester Avenue in Strasburg, right off of 77 and 250 there as you enter into Strasburg. Hey, maybe you're going to the ball game tonight. And you can stop in before you go. They're open 8 to 5. 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They can hook you up with an unbelievable deal on whatever you might need. 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They've got deals on Whirlpool and Samsung and I can't even think of all the brands, General Electric, KitchenAid, Speed Queen, all the brands you know and love. 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Lots of great informative video clips on their Facebook page, including one post about some very simple, very simple, easy maintenance tips that you can do yourself at home to get the most out of your appliance.
0: And it will guide you through it step by step, regardless if you're somebody who's got the handyman tendencies or not. Doesn't matter. These will put you pinpoint exactly what you need to do. They'll help out a lot.
1: Exactly. And maybe you've gotten the absolute most out of your appliance. Okay. They want to help you get to the next step.
0: Carter was in office when this thing was new.
1: Maybe so. And hey, oh, by the way, I'm glad you mentioned
0: Jimmy Carter?
1: Do it yourself. Oh. Fix it. Maybe you're that type of person. You only need a part. No problem. Get the part number. Take a picture of the part. You can call them or text them. If they don't have it, they'll get it for you sooner than you probably think. Now, sure, you can go to a big box store because it's closer, but really, is Strasburg that far away? Really?
0: No. You know how I can tell you? Tonight, myself and Shannon will be heading up to Strasburg for a broadcast. We're going to leave here like, I don't even know what time we're actually leaving from here, but it's literally an 8-minute drive. I don't even know if it's that.
1: It might be 10 because it's Friday traffic. Maybe an extra couple minutes for that. 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
7: Areas of fog this morning. A mix of sunshine and clouds will follow on this Friday afternoon, high near 80 degrees. Tonight, mainly clear with areas of fog late, comfortable. Low temperatures in the mid-50s. Saturday, a mostly sunny sky, high temperature 82. The last weekend of August will be the first dry weekend of the month with a mainly clear sky Saturday night, low 60. I'm Severe Weather Team 9 meteorologist Jeff Exline.
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0: Ashley Cook, Baby Blues here at 99.9 WTUZ, and still to come, let's see what we're going to be dialing up. How about some classic country from Mary Chapin Carpenter, Chris Stapleton after that, and it's still the ladies' turn to round out the show as Cassie Ashton will see us out the door. Before we head out the door, though, we got to tell you about some more great stuff going on. Of course, we told you about tuning in with Big Z Sports tonight and all the cool stuff going on into this weekend. And, you know, all of those fun things going on. 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
1: Yeah, it's a $36 value, and you can get it for just $10 a piece. 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My Christmas shopping is all gift cards. So if you're like me, go, hey, I know some people that would enjoy that. The cards do not expire until the punches are all punched. So you can carry them into 2027.
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0: 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It's simple as that, just $10. These are marked way down because we want you to go have some fun to round out the summer or even start off the fall on the right foot.
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0: Cassie Ashton helping round out your Z Country morning show on this Friday, August 28th. Still to come, Rodney Atkins with his latest, and we will put a bow on everything as Kaylee Chris has your midday. Shauna Berkey in for the afternoon drive. It is abbreviated, though, today because it is Friday during the football season. Week 2, we'll be here with Big Z Sports, and if you missed out on our sports minutes and stuff and you don't know what's going on, just be sure to check out the Big Z Sports Facebook page. 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
0: Boy, he's not patting himself on the back.
1: Well, I'm telling you, it'll save you because your day gets busy.
0: He's got short arms. I'm surprised he can reach. Hey, coming up this weekend, as we already said, Rowdy Yates coming up with the original Country Gold. Conley will start off your Saturday morning bright and early tomorrow. And some great stuff going on Sunday as well. Always stay up to date with the latest stuff going on our Facebook page and our website. And that's where you can stream us 24 hours a day. When we're back on Monday, weekly birthday winners announced, and next week, not on Monday, but on Tuesday, our monthly anniversary winner will be announced as well. We look forward to seeing you all again when we start off the work week once again. Have a great weekend, and do something today to be a good human.
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2: During COVID, Amy Acton shut down Ohio and banned people from visiting their loved ones in nursing homes. As a result, more seniors died in Ohio than any other state in the Midwest. And they passed away all alone, leaving Ohio families devastated, including Linda Caudill's family.
3: I had to put my mother in a nursing home because she had fallen. A few weeks after that is when Amy Acton shut down the state. My mother didn't understand it. It traumatized her. She didn't know why her family couldn't come visit her. 2 months later, she died. Amy Acton is to blame for this. What happened to my mother happened to a lot of seniors. It happened to a lot of families. Many people died as a result of this, and it shouldn't have happened. I will never forgive Amy Acton for what she did to my family. 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
14: WTNZ Country Weather. Areas of fog this morning. A mix of sunshine and clouds will follow on this Friday. Afternoon high near 80 degrees. Tonight, mainly clear with areas of fog late. Comfortable. Low temperatures in the mid-50s. Saturday, a mostly sunny sky. High temperature 82. The last weekend of August will be the first dry weekend of the month with a mainly clear sky Saturday night. Low 60. I'm Severe Weather Team 9 meteorologist Chef X-Line.
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3: Fox News, I'm Tom Graham. More than 530 now confirmed dead following catastrophic flooding in the Himalayan mountains along the Nepal-China border. Fox's Stephanie Bennett.
4: Scientists say a glacier collapse triggered the disaster, sending an avalanche of ice, rock, and debris downstream. At least 93,000 people have been affected, according to the Red Cross.
3: The number of killed is expected to rise. President Trump holding a fundraiser in Texas as he throws his support behind Republican Senate candidate Ken Paxton, who's in a tight race with Democrat James Tallarico. President is expected to ramp up his campaign schedule as the November midterms near.
5: We are hearing some whispers of a ton of Trump travel in October, possibly as much as a Trump rally a day in the most competitive states and districts.
3: Fox's Peter Ducey at the White House. 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

Happy Friday! I'm Kaylee Chris, and I'm here to keep you company so no matter what you're doing today. We've got your favorite country music. 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

rewinding the clock and taking you back to a time when these songs ruled the radio. 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

0: That's Eddie Rabbit on Z Country. So have you ever gone to a destination wedding? My nephew got married in Costa Rica about 7 years ago. It was beautiful. They got married on the beach at sunset. It was absolutely stunning. There was a couple from Oklahoma decided to take their vows on a beach, and they had a wedding crasher, but this was a wedding crasher that was very welcome. There was an endangered species of deer came up to the altar, started nibbling on the flowers, and as you can imagine, ended up being in a lot of pictures. She stuck around and was even in some of the background shots of the newlyweds. So they certainly had a very memorable wedding day, and then with somebody they wasn't even invited to the wedding, but was very welcome. On the way, we'll check that forecast for you. Come back with George Burge and Luke Bryan on WTUZ.
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6: You stepped out for your morning jog, except it's not your usual morning jog. 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Audible. Stories that speak to you.
7: Areas of fog this morning. A mix of sunshine and clouds will follow on this Friday afternoon, high near 80 degrees. Tonight, mainly clear with areas of fog late, comfortable, low temperatures in the mid-50s. Saturday, a mostly sunny sky, high temperature 82. The last weekend of August will be the first dry weekend of the month with a mainly clear sky Saturday night, low 60. I'm Severe Weather Team 9 meteorologist Chef X-Line.
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0: It's Kevin Powers along with Shaboozy on WTUZ. Well, Mountain Dew is branching out. Not only do they have their pop, but now they are teaming up with a men's grooming company for a line of products, including Mountain Dew scented body wash and soap. It's now available. 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You can pick up Mountain Dew body wash and soap. So if you want to smell like Mountain Dew all day, well, now you can. We got Restless Heart coming up in just a few minutes on Z Country.
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0: morning, as you are enjoying the start of your weekend, you can tune in and join Chris Kale for the 90s at 9. That's when he's taking you back to the time of slap bracelets and beepers and starter jackets and playing those great songs you love so much from that era. Era between George and Shania and Reba and Garth and Faith and Tim. So make sure you're listening every Saturday morning, 9 till 10 for the 90s at 9. It's all brought to you by the Farmers Exchange in Strasburg, helping the agricultural community grow since 1920.
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7: You stepped out for your morning jog, except it's not your usual morning jog. 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
8: Areas of fog this morning. A mix of sunshine and clouds will follow on this Friday afternoon, high near 80 degrees. Tonight, mainly clear with areas of fog late, comfortable, low temperatures in the mid-50s. Saturday, a mostly sunny sky, high temperature 82. The last weekend of August will be the first dry weekend of the month with a mainly clear sky Saturday night, low 60. I'm Severe Weather Team 9 meteorologist Chef X-Line.
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4: Fox News, I'm CJ Papa. Verdict watch in the Lindsey Clancy murder trial.
5: Thank you again for following those instructions. And at this time, you may resume your deliberations. Thank you.
4: Judge William Sullivan from the bench in Plymouth, Massachusetts, speaking to the panel of 9 women and 3 men on day 2 of their deliberations in the fate of the mom accused of killing her 3 children. A race against time to find people still alive in Nepal while more rain is on the way following the massive mudslide.
6: A tourism ministry source told Reuters that 117 tourists have been rescued as of this morning, including 2 Americans. But time is ticking as more storms are likely over the weekend.
4: Nepal Flood Authority says at least 547 people are dead. That is Fox's Stephanie Bennett reporting. 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

0: 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Now, the games tonight, they all start at 7. Pre-game is at 6:30. We've got Garaway at Dalton. That is right here on WTUZ and the Big Z Sports YouTube channel. We've also got Steubenville Catholic Central at Strasburg, live on the YouTube channel, and Akron Buchtel at Indian Valley. 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
2: 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Because the system's rigged against the people we care about, and that's not fair. 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That's why we need him as governor.
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11: Areas of fog this morning. A mix of sunshine and clouds will follow on this Friday. Afternoon high near 80 degrees. Tonight, mainly clear with areas of fog late. Comfortable. Low temperatures in the mid-50s. Saturday, a mostly sunny sky. High temperature 82. The last weekend of August will be the first dry weekend of the month with a mainly clear sky Saturday night. Low 60. I'm Severe Weather Team 9 meteorologist Jeff Exline.
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0: You know, if you're watching TV over the weekend and you're just kind of scrolling through TV stations, odds are you're going to come across a Harry Potter film at some point, because it always seems there's a Harry Potter marathon going on every single weekend on some station or another. Last weekend, I caught one of those as I was scrolling through, happened to catch, I think it was the Deathly Hallows movie. Anyway, then I see this story about Evanna Lynch. Now, if you don't know who Evanna Lynch is, she's the one who played Luna Lovegood. Such a great character in the movies. And now Evanna just got married, and in a very Luna Lovegood move, she consulted an astrologer about what her wedding date should be. She was trying to avoid the solar eclipse, so of course, she goes to an astrologer. I just had to laugh because I'm like, that's so in character. So it was great. Anyway, coming up, got the weather forecast and Vincent Mason on 99.9 WTUZ.
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11: Areas of fog this morning. A mix of sunshine and clouds will follow on this Friday afternoon, high near 80 degrees. Tonight, mainly clear with areas of fog late, comfortable. Low temperatures in the mid-50s. Saturday, a mostly sunny sky, high temperature 82. The last weekend of August will be the first dry weekend of the month with a mainly clear sky Saturday night, low 60. I'm Severe Weather Team 9 meteorologist Chef X-Line.
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7: Fox News, I'm Tom Graham. Federal Reserve Chair Kevin Warsh says inflation is still too high. He suggests the central bank may have to raise interest rates in the coming months to bring it down.
8: It's the Fed's job to deliver stable prices. No excuses.
7: Speaking at a banking event in Jackson Hole, Wyoming, the Pentagon being sued by staff members of the military's news outlet, Stars and Stripes.
9: Stars and Stripes publisher Max Lederer, editor-in-chief Eric Slavin, and reporter Laura Court are all named as plaintiffs in the lawsuit filed this week. The staff members say they were accused of insubordination for participating in a CBS News interview about potential censorship by the military and a published report about conditions aboard the USS Abraham Lincoln. A new publisher has been installed by the Pentagon, an active duty service member.
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10: The State Highway Patrol is investigating a motorcycle crash Thursday afternoon on US 250 just north of Strasburg that seriously injured two riders from Central Ohio. Good afternoon, I'm Mary Alice with this look at your WTUZ noon headlines. New Philadelphia Post Sergeant Bill Bauer says a 76-year-old New Philadelphia man was pulling out of a business driveway in an SUV around 2:30 p.m. when he failed to yield to a 2019 Harley-Davidson. The motorcycle struck the driver's side door and front fender of that SUV. Now, the motorcycle operator, 53-year-old Michael Gustafson of Mount Gilead was taken to Mercy Hospital, and his passenger, 47-year-old Marie Gustafson, was flown to Akron Summa Hospital. The patrol had no update on their conditions as of this morning. Bauer says that the crash does remain under investigation. No citation has yet been issued. Dover's mayor says that the city will not lose anything with the transfer of the massive manufacturing facility on the city's north side from the Schaeffler Group to the Provia Company. In fact, Mayor Shane Gannot says that he sees some benefits with Provia that may not have had with Schaeffler. Now, the city, with assistance from state grant programs, has been adding roads, utilities, sewers, and other infrastructure to accommodate a 310,000 square foot plant on 97 acres on the North Dover border. Gannot says that all tax credits and promised returns carry on with the new owner, as Provia Executive Director of Corporate Engagement Joe Klink says that Provia has expanded rapidly in the last decade from under 1,000 to over 3,000 employees, with the pending addition of 400 jobs in Dover and another 400 in North Carolina, which was announced this week. And overall, the company does plan to have... And overall, Provia officials say the goal is to open their Dover facility, where it will manufacture windows, by early next year and again create 400 jobs by 2030. The first lacrosse virus case is confirmed in Tuscarawas County, along with the third case of West Nile virus. This was in mosquito samples collected on July 30th. The lacrosse one was detected near Alt Road, and then the positive West Nile virus came back in the Summerdale area. So spraying will happen on Saturday from 8 to 11 p.m. That's a look at noon headlines here on WTUZ. Don't forget to follow us on Facebook to stay up to date on more local news, but everything happening here in Z Country. From the newsroom, I'm Mary Alice.
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12: Forecast for this Friday, a mix of sun and clouds, high temperatures up near 80 degrees. Very small chance of a light shower or sprinkle today. Most won't see it. Tonight, mainly clear, comfortable, low temperature in the mid-50s. Could be some fog late tonight, early Saturday morning. Mostly sunny Saturday with a high of 82. Sunday, mostly sunny, warming up to a high of 85. I'm Severe Weather Team 9 meteorologist Jeff Exline.
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0: 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I'm Ty Higgins. 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The only down part for the grain trade is corn for September off a quarter penny at 5.10 a bushel, but the December contract up a half at 5.34. Soybeans for September up 9.5 at 12.66. New crop November 12.79 and 11 cents higher. And September wheat up 11.25 at 7.54. August live cattle 219.50 down 80. October feeder cattle 316.47 down $1.60. And lean hogs

If you're a runner and maybe you've run a marathon, you know they're long races. Well, coming up in about 7 minutes, I'm going to tell you about a marathon that had to apologize for being too long. Right now, it's Alan Jackson on Z Country.

0: White Yoakum on Z Country. Well, if you ever run a marathon, you don't want to run any longer than you absolutely have to. You know, we know that marathons are 26.2 miles. Well, there was a marathon in Edmonton, and runners started asking questions because their watches showed they had run further than the normal distance. But organizers first said, nope, it was adjusted correctly. Well, then there was another review, and the race director said there had been a detour that ended up adding more distance than the officials had removed elsewhere in the course. Now, the mistake, it was about 674 meters, and that, if you're thinking, I don't know how long that is, that's about 737 yards. Now, you're thinking, is that big a deal? Well, it is, because it could have a major effect on runners who have spent months training to set personal records or earn qualifying times for the Boston Marathon, where even the small time differences matter. So hopefully it's not too much of a problem. But yeah, they've got to be really, really exact when it comes to how long a marathon is. Coming up, we're going to hear from John Morgan on 99.9 WTUZ.
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2: Hi everyone, my name is Delaney Wisend, and I'm the new Agricultural and Natural Resources Extension Educator in Tuscarawas County. 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You may ask, why in the fall? Well, according to Penn State Extension and University of Illinois Extension, as temperatures cool and days get shorter, perennial weeds move energy down into their roots for winter survival. When systemic herbicides are applied during this period, they move into those roots too, thus improving long-term control. Extension experts consistently identify late summer through fall, that is before a hard frost, as the most effective time to target many perennial weeds. The key message here is simple. Think fall, not spring. Aim to apply herbicides before the first hard frost, with late October often providing a good opportunity when weeds are still green and actively growing. And before you spray, consider pulling a soil sample. A soil test can help identify nutrient deficiencies or pH concerns that may be limiting forage growth. Healthy, vigorous forage stands are one of the best defenses against weed pressure. For more information, contact your local OSU Extension office. 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
2: In Donaldson, Louisiana, Wednesday.
3: Together, we take the latest and perhaps the greatest, at least, step so far in moving backward American fertilizer independence.
2: Agriculture Secretary Brooke Rollins and Deputy Agriculture Secretary Stephen Vaden at the groundbreaking ceremony of CF Fertilizer's Blue Point Complex. The under-construction facility, when complete and operational, is expected to be the world's largest fertilizer producer. The secretary notes this is among several examples of USDA and U.S. efforts to increase and reshore fertilizer production in our country.
3: Blue Point will produce 1.4 million metric tons of low-carbon ammonia. The fertilizer coming from this plant alone is expected to support 6.7 million acres of corn production in the United States.
2: I'm Rod Bain reporting for the U.S. Department of Agriculture in Washington, D.C.
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7: Mix of sunshine and clouds this Friday afternoon with high temperatures around 80 degrees. Tonight, mostly clear. Areas of fog possible late, comfortable with lows in the mid-50s. Saturday, early day fog, mostly sunny, high of 82. Saturday night, partly cloudy, low 60. Sunday, a mostly sunny sky after morning clouds. High temperature Sunday, warming up to 85. Above normal temperatures expected throughout much of next week as high temperatures jump up into the upper 80s early in the week. I'm Severe Weather Team 9 meteorologist Jeff Exline.
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5: Fox News, I'm CJ Papa. The jury in the Lindsey Clancy murder trial is deliberating. Defense attorney Kevin Reddington describes his client.
6: She's very, just sad, scared. She's the same she's been forever.
7: They just sent their first note to the judge, and according to defense attorney Kevin Reddington, what they wanted to see were those two bottles of pills and the knife that allegedly were used in Lindsey Clancy's suicide attempt.
5: Fox's Nate Foy at the courthouse. Clancy is on trial for killing her three little children, trying to find survivors after the flood disaster in Nepal.
8: A tourism ministry source told Reuters that 117 tourists have been rescued as of this morning, including two Americans.
5: Fox's Stephanie Bennett, hundreds are dead, nearly 2,000 are missing, including dozens of Americans. 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

No matter what you're doing throughout the day, we got the perfect music for it. We got Kenny Rogers on the way. We're also going to hear from Drew Parker. 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

0: You know, Fridays are always a good day because we're heading into the weekend. 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
9: Mix of sunshine and clouds this Friday afternoon with high temperatures around 80 degrees. Tonight, mostly clear. Areas of fog possible late, comfortable with lows in the mid-50s. Saturday, early day fog, mostly sunny, high of 82. Saturday night, partly cloudy, low 60. Sunday, a mostly sunny sky after morning clouds. High temperature Sunday, warming up to 85. Above normal temperatures expected throughout much of next week as high temperatures jump up into the upper 80s early in the week. I'm Severe Weather Team 9 meteorologist Jeff Exline.
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0: with Lokesh and Parmalee on Z Country. Well, if you're looking around on the roads and you start to see more minivans, well, you're not wrong, because minivan sales in the U.S. have jumped over 20% in the past year. A lot of it's because some of the SUV costs have gone up quite a bit. Minivan prices are coming down a little bit. And the nice thing about minivans, they've got roomy interiors and easy access sliding doors. So a lot of people are opting to go that way. So like I said, if you see more of them on the road, it's not a coincidence.
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11: Mix of sunshine and clouds this Friday afternoon with high temperatures around 80 degrees. Tonight, mostly clear, areas of fog possible late, comfortable with lows in the mid-50s. Saturday, early day fog, mostly sunny, high of 82. Saturday night, partly cloudy, low 60. Sunday, a mostly sunny sky after morning clouds. High temperature Sunday, warming up to 85. Above normal temperatures expected throughout much of next week as high temperatures jump up into the upper 80s early in the week. I'm Severe Weather Team 9 meteorologist Jeff Exline.
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4: Fox News, I'm Tom Graham. Federal Reserve Chairman Kevin Warsh says inflation is too high.
5: Price stability is not self-executing, nor is inflation necessarily mean reverting. It's the Fed's job to deliver stable prices. No excuses.
4: Now, speaking at the Fed's annual symposium in Jackson Hole, Wyoming, the inflation rate in July was at 3.4%, far higher than the Fed's 2% target. Florida refusing to take Meta's money. Several states sued the social media giant, and a $17 billion settlement was reached.
6: We're not going to roll over when it comes to protecting our kids. This was not a good deal for the states.
4: Florida Attorney General James Untmeyer says Meta needs to pay more, accusing the parent company of Facebook and Instagram of addicting children to its product. 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

How would you like to eat a delicious plastic cookie? Now, you heard me right. I've got the details. Coming up in about 10 minutes, and you just might see them on the store shelves. Here's Luke Bryan on WTUZ.

guarantee you still know the words to this one. Well, most of the words. Okay, maybe just the chorus? It's a Z Country Classic, brought to you by the Amish Door Village.

0: Patty Loveless on Z Country. Well, I don't know if you heard about this, but there are researchers at Southern Illinois University Carbondale, and they have demonstrated that they can 3D print edible cookies made from broken down plastic pollution and agricultural byproducts like discarded plant stalks. Now, what they did, the team reprogrammed yeast strains to digest PET, which is the common plastic you find in water bottles and food packaging. First, the plastic is broken down with heat and water and oxygen, and then the yeast feasts on those bits and turns them into proteins, fats, and acids. Those are all combined with fiber and starch and sweetener, and one yeast strain even produced vanilla flavoring. Now, they have not eaten one of these yet. They are awaiting university approval, but the lead microbiologist said they actually smell like a real cookie. I'll let them try it. I'm really not thinking I want to eat a plastic cookie. But the process, currently pretty expensive. It's about, you know, it's expensive, let's put it that way. This is funded partly by a NASA challenge, and what they're thinking is that this could help feed astronauts on long missions. But again, I'm not sure I'm going to reach for a freshly baked plastic cookie.
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11: WTUZ Country Weather. Mix of sunshine and clouds this Friday afternoon with high temperatures around 80 degrees. Tonight, mostly clear. Areas of fog possible late, comfortable with lows in the mid-50s. Saturday, early day fog, mostly sunny, high of 82. Saturday night, partly cloudy, low 60. Sunday, a mostly sunny sky after morning clouds. High temperature Sunday, warming up to 85. Above normal temperatures expected throughout much of next week as high temperatures jump up into the upper 80s early in the week. I'm Severe Weather Team 9 meteorologist Jeff Exline.
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He's a ranch hand in a pinch, man. 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Cause she's a gold digger with a quick trigger. A cast iron skillet swinging lid flipper. Now he's a double wide on the county line. 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

0: You know, all summer long, Woods Tall Timber Resort and WTUZ have been giving you and your family a chance to have some great times this summer with family fun in the sun. All you got to do to get in on this is on Mondays, watch for the Family Fun in the Sun post on our WTUZ Facebook page. You follow the instructions on the post, and then Wednesday, they will be entered into the drawing on Wednesday, and you never know what you could be winning. We have all sorts of tickets, including zoo tickets and tickets to baseball games and just all sorts of fun stuff that you can really build some good memories this summer. So make sure you're watching for that Family Fun in the Sun post Monday on the WTUZ Facebook page.
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0: It's George Strait wrapping things up for me, Kaylee Chris. Have a wonderful weekend. I hope you're able to do something fun with family and friends and just get refreshed so you can face next week's work week when Monday morning rolls around again. Stick around for Shauna Berkey. She's coming in. She's going to get you out of the work week into your weekend with a drive home. And of course, I'm back on Monday, 10 till 3 as always, right here on 99.9 WTUZ.
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11: WTUZ Country Weather. Mix of sunshine and clouds this Friday afternoon with high temperatures around 80 degrees. Tonight, mostly clear. Areas of fog possible late, comfortable with lows in the mid-50s. Saturday, early day fog, mostly sunny, high of 82. Saturday night, partly cloudy, low 60. Sunday, a mostly sunny sky after morning clouds. High temperature Sunday, warming up to 85. Above normal temperatures expected throughout much of next week as high temperatures jump up into the upper 80s early in the week. I'm Severe Weather Team 9 meteorologist Chef X-Line.
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2: Fox News, I'm John Saucier. More than 500 people have been killed now in a catastrophic flash flooding along the border between Nepal and China. Around 90 Americans remain missing in Nepal. State Department spokesperson Tommy Pickett on Fox and Friends to discuss the relief effort.
3: I can now say those first assistance trucks are already on their way, and that includes life-saving food in order to get people the material they need. So we're in close coordination. Our embassies in Kathmandu and Beijing are working on this 24-7. And if Americans need assistance, please reach out to the embassies.
2: President Trump honoring the Artemis II crew, the Congressional Space Medal of Honor at the Johnson Space Center in Houston.
4: These astronauts did not do it alone. I want to salute all of the engineers and scientists, launch and landing specialists, everyone at NASA who helped make this mission a great success.
2: NASA getting ready for Artemis 3 next year. 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
5: The State Highway Patrol is investigating a motorcycle crash Thursday afternoon on US 250 just north of Strasburg that seriously injured two riders from Central Ohio. Good afternoon. With your WTUZ newscast this hour, I'm Jamie Hambaugh. Sergeant Bill Bauer says a 76-year-old New Philadelphia man was pulling out of a business driveway in an SUV around 2:30 p.m. when he failed to yield to a 2019 Harley-Davidson. The motorcycle struck the driver's side door and front fender of the SUV. The motorcycle operator, 53-year-old Michael Gustafson of Mount Gilead, was taken to Mercy Hospital. His passenger, 47-year-old Marie Gustafson, was flown to Akron Sumo Hospital. The patrol had no update on their conditions this morning. Bauer says the crash remains under investigation and no citation has been issued yet. Investigators have obtained video from a nearby business that captured the crash.
6: That portion of 250 is a very busy route. So, you know, when you are coming out of a private drive or you're, you know, making a turn off of 250 onto 250 at 21, you're always having to look twice to make sure that you're not missing a motorcycle that's approaching you.
5: He says neither of the motorcycle riders was wearing a helmet at the time of the crash. The SUV driver was not injured. The Dover Public Library is seeking contributions for a new endowment fund designed to provide a long-term source of financial support. The Dover Public Library Endowment Fund was recently established through the Tuscarawas County Community Foundation. Library Director Jim Gill says the endowment is intended to supplement, not replace, public tax funding and help meet the library's changing needs in the years ahead.
7: The library, if you've been following the situation with state funding, has been hit over the years financially, so we are creating a special endowment fund.
5: Donations can be made by contacting Gill at the library. The Tuscarawas County Health Department will spray Saturday night in two Fairfield Township areas where mosquito samples recently tested positive for La Crosse virus and West Nile virus. Environmental Health Director Caroline Terakita says crews will treat the area near Alt Road and Tabor Ridge Road Northeast, where the La Crosse positive sample was collected, as well as the Summerdale area near State Route 212, where the West Nile positive sample was found. And she reminds residents to take precautions during peak mosquito activity.
8: Insect repellent, long sleeves, long pants, and maybe staying indoors when they're at their most active, which is at dusk and dawn.
5: Health officials say that there is no vaccine for West Nile virus and no specific treatment, though most people infected never develop symptoms. And that's all for news. Stay tuned to look at your Z Country forecast coming up after a word from our sponsor, Altman Hospital. For WTUZ News, I'm Jamie Hambaugh. 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
10: A mix of sunshine and clouds this Friday afternoon with high temperatures around 80 degrees. Tonight, mostly clear, areas of fog possible late, comfortable with lows in the mid-50s. Saturday, early day fog, mostly sunny, high of 82. Saturday night, partly cloudy, low 60. Sunday, a mostly sunny sky after morning clouds. High temperature Sunday, warming up to 85. Above normal temperatures expected throughout much of next week as high temperatures jump up into the upper 80s early in the week. I'm Severe Weather Team 9 meteorologist Jeff Exline.
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Brooke, happy Friday to ya. Take a breath. Folks, we've made it to the weekend. At least for most of us. I mean, I'm still here until 5, and the boys of Big Z Sports are taking over, so I get an early night. Either way, we are kicking it off with your kind of country.

playing those songs that make you go, oh man, I haven't heard this one in a long time. It's a Z Country Classic, brought to you by the Amish Door Village.

0: Some classic for you, Hank Williams Jr. with Dixie on My Mind here on Z Country. Well, if you've got a kid that's a senior this year and looking for colleges next year, you may want to think best value. Of course, the most expensive ones are not always the best. And a lot of times you can get a great education at a lot of our local universities and such. A new ranking from Smart Asset reveals the best value public universities in the whole country. They evaluated over 500 public colleges and universities, comparing the cost of attending, graduation rates, and meeting earnings 10 years after first enrollment. What came in at number one? Well, the University of Florida. They have a 91% graduation rate and median earnings of $72,000 10 years after enrollment. Number two was Purdue University, Baruch College at number three, Cal Poly in Pomona. Number four, New Mexico Institute of Mining and Technology. I've never heard of that one. That one came in at number five. So don't forget, the value is what you got to find.
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0: If you're looking for the top songs of the week, you're going to want to tune in to Crook and Chase. Charlie and Lori Ann are going to bring you the top 30 songs, which they have done for years and years here on WTUZ, and also talk to all their favorite artists as well. You can learn a little bit more about them. I can't imagine they're not going to be doing some tributes to Dolly this week as well. Hey, there's a couple times you can catch them. They're right here on Z Country Sunday morning at 9 a.m. And then you can also hear it, if you miss it, 8 p.m. Sunday night as well.
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2: 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The whole night gets started off at 5 with the Big Z Sports Show with the guys in studio. 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In preseason football action, the Cincinnati Bengals will wrap up their preseason stint as they're in Philadelphia against the Eagles at 8. Philadelphia will be the 3-point favorite on CBS. In baseball, fresh off of a 7-game win streak and a perfect road trip, the Cleveland Guardians host the Kansas City Royals at 7:10. Cleveland will be the slight favorite with Tanner Bibee taking on Michael Wacha. The Pittsburgh Pirates, meanwhile, are in St. Louis against the Cardinals at 8:15. Jared Jones gets the start against Quinn Matthews. Pittsburgh would be slight favorite at first pitch. That's all for this Friday Big Z Sports Minute.
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11: WTUZ Country Weather. Mix of sunshine and clouds this Friday afternoon with high temperatures around 80 degrees. Tonight, mostly clear. Areas of fog possible late, comfortable with lows in the mid-50s. Saturday, early day fog, mostly sunny, high of 82. Saturday night, partly cloudy, low 60. Sunday, a mostly sunny sky after morning clouds. High temperature Sunday, warming up to 85. Above normal temperatures expected throughout much of next week as high temperatures jump up into the upper 80s early in the week. I'm Severe Weather Team 9 meteorologist Jeff Exline.
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0: 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Coming up, we do have to take a break, but there's more country around the bend that makes it worth it to stick around. Co Wetzel, Ty Myers, and Brantley Gilbert, and a lot of his friends. He's bringing them along for this one.
1: During COVID, Amy Acton shut down Ohio and banned people from visiting their loved ones in nursing homes. As a result, more seniors died in Ohio than any other state in the Midwest, and they passed away all alone, leaving Ohio families devastated, including Linda Caudill's family.
2: I had to put my mother in a nursing home because she had fallen. A few weeks after that is when Amy Acton shut down the state. My mother didn't understand it. It traumatized her. She didn't know why her family couldn't come visit her. 2 months later, she died. Amy Acton is to blame for this. What happened to my mother happened to a lot of seniors. It happened to a lot of families. Many people died as a result of this, and it shouldn't have happened. I will never forgive Amy Acton for what she did to my family. Ohio can't afford liberal Amy Acton.
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5: I'm Daria Albinger. Fed Chair Kevin Warsh says the central bank must do something about inflation.
6: Price stability is not self-executing, nor is inflation necessarily mean reverting. It's the Fed's job to deliver stable prices. No excuses.
5: He told the Fed's annual conference in Jackson Hole, Wyoming, that might mean an interest rate hike. President Trump honoring the Artemis II crew in a visit to the Johnson Space Center in Houston.
7: By embracing competition in the private sector, we freed up NASA to focus on what it does best, leading the cutting edge of exploration and human space flight.
5: He's given the crew the Congressional Space Medal of Honor. NASA is preparing another Artemis mission for next year. 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

0: Good afternoon. This is Bill Hammerstrom reporting for WTUZ News. Yerkesville Mayor Jim Zuckel was back at Thursday's council meeting after an extended medical leave. Zuckel told council he is doing well and thanked the community for its support.
1: I went through open heart surgery and triple bypass, so I'm doing well. Again, I want to thank everyone, the outpouring of support, the prayers, the people that reached out to me when it was overflowing, and I thank everyone so much. We live in a wonderful community where people come together.
0: He also thanked Buck Cottrell for filling in as mayor along with city employees for their continued work during his absence.
1: I want to thank the department heads. I heard so many good things that were going on. They kept things moving. As you all know, I've been committed to cleaning up the city and tearing down structures. I know we're moving forward with all of that. The workers, everyone that works at the city does a fine job, and I really, really do appreciate it.
0: Zuckel said his recovery will take time, but he made it clear that he is not resigning. The State Highway Patrol is investigating a motorcycle crash that happened Thursday afternoon on US 250 just north of Strasburg that seriously injured two riders from Central Ohio. Sergeant Bill Bauer says a 76-year-old New Philadelphia man was pulling out of a business driveway in an SUV around 2:30 p.m. when he failed to yield to a 2019 Harley-Davidson. The motorcycle struck the driver's side door and front fender of the SUV. The motorcycle operator, 53-year-old Michael Gustafson of Mount Gilead, was taken to Mercy Hospital. His passenger, 47-year-old Marie Gustafson, was flown to Akron Summa Hospital. The patrol had no update on their condition as of Friday. Bauer says the crash remains under investigation and no citation had been issued as of early Friday morning.
2: You know, if the husband or the wife, if something unfortunately would happen that they did not make it, that charge would be very different than if they do. Yeah, so we got to kind of hold off a little bit.
0: The SUV driver was not injured. Investigators have obtained video from a nearby business that captured the crash.
2: That portion of 250 is a very busy route. So, you know, when you are coming out of a private drive or you're, you know, making a turn off of 250 onto 250 at 21, you're always having to look twice to make sure that you're not missing a motorcycle that's approaching you.
0: Bauer says the crash is also a reminder for motorcyclists to wear protective safety gear. He says neither of the motorcycle riders were wearing a helmet at the time of the crash. Ohio lawmakers are weighing new limits on flock license plate cameras, including a bipartisan plan that could attempt to bar government agencies from using them altogether. Democrat Tristan Rader of Lakewood and Republican Levi Dean of Xenia are drafting that bill. Dean says the state needs to confront growing privacy concerns and the risks of abuse.
3: It seems like just about every day another case comes out where there's an abuse of the cameras, whether it's an officer stalking their ex or someone who's just trying to use them in a way that has nothing to do with the criminal investigation.
0: Rader says lawmakers can't wait, arguing the cameras are outpacing current regulations.
4: Technology has just moved faster than our laws have, and it's time for our laws to catch up.
0: Flock recently announced new rules for police departments, including automatic audits and shorter data retention, but the sponsors of the proposed ban say those changes still fall short. Supporters of the cameras say local government should decide whether to use them, and that the legislature should focus on setting clear safeguards rather than prohibiting the technology. United Way of Tuscarawas County officials have been reflecting on the passing of Dolly Parton this week and how to keep her legacy alive. Parton's Imagination Library has provided free books to children from birth to age 5 for years with support from the Dollywood Foundation, state funding, and local partners. Here in Tuscarawas County, that partner is the United Way. Community Engagement and Events Manager Hannah Hartman says the county's participation rate is now at 69%, which is above the state average.
5: It was January of 2020 when United Way of Tuscarawas County started our local program. So right now, 65% of kids in Ohio between birth and age 5 are currently enrolled. That's about 432,000 kids.
0: Hartman says even though Dolly has passed, the program will continue serving families and participating communities.
5: Touched my heart when I saw kind of the official announcements going out on social media. The family was saying, in lieu of flowers, please make a donation to the Imagination Library. We're happy to facilitate it, but it is something that we are constantly raising. Among many things, it is something we're constantly raising money for so that we can keep that program alive and thriving right here in Tuscarawas County.
0: People can learn how to sign up their children or how to donate by visiting TuskUnitedWay.org. That's a look at the news for this hour. Stay tuned. 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
7: A mix of sunshine and clouds this Friday afternoon with high temperatures around 80 degrees. Tonight, mostly clear, areas of fog possible late, comfortable with lows in the mid-50s. Saturday, early day fog, mostly sunny, high of 82. Saturday night, partly cloudy, low 60. Sunday, a mostly sunny sky after morning clouds. High temperature Sunday, warming up to 85. Above normal temperatures expected throughout much of next week as high temperatures jump up into the upper 80s early in the week. I'm Severe Weather Team 9 Meteorologist Jeff Exline.
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Zach John King is starting off another hour here on Z Country. I'm Shauna Berkey on your drive home. Hey, happy Friday to you. Just a little less than an hour before Big Z Sports is taking over. They've got lots of good shows here tonight. Of course, right here on WTUZ, we have got feature play-by-play action as Garraway is headed to Dalton. And we'll have that on the Big Z Sports YouTube channel. While you're there, you can also catch Strasburg as they host Steubenville Central Catholic. And we've got an audio cast also on the Big Z Sports YouTube channel as Indian Valley hosts Akron. And, of course, we all know that means I get out a little bit earlier as well. It's win-win.

0: There's nothing better than classic country. Here's another country classic, thanks to the Amish Door Village in Wilmont.
1: I've got a

0: That one's Buck Owens with a classic. I do love when modern medicine makes people's lives better. You know, we all know that not everybody in modern medicine is out to make us healthier and better, but some of them are working at it. A groundbreaking eye transplant in Italy is helping a 67-year-old woman regain her sight after several years of blindness caused by a car crash. Surgeons used healthy tissue from one of Elena's damaged eyes to repair the other, which still had a functioning optic nerve. The transplanted tissue has successfully reattached, and Elena has gained enough vision to recognize her son and dog for the first time in years. What a great story. And of course, we have got to continue to push those STEM, the sciences, because you never know who in your life could be coming up with the next big miracle.
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0: All right, I got some food news for you. This one's making me a little hungry. Papa John's has teamed up with Pop-Up Bagels to launch two limited-time bagel schmears inspired by the chain's signature pepperoncini and special garlic sauce. I'm getting hungry already. I haven't had dinner yet. 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Or, no, it was yesterday. It came out yesterday. Oh, my gosh, I missed it. And the special garlic sauce rolling out September 3rd. Get it while you can.
1: A no-hitter. One dribble fires it up. 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
2: 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The whole night gets started off at 5 with the Big Z Sports Show with the guys in studio. We'll have stringers out to all your favorite area teams giving you updates throughout the night. 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In preseason football action, the Cincinnati Bengals will wrap up their preseason stint as they're in Philadelphia against the Eagles at 8. Philadelphia will be the three-point favorite on CBS. In baseball, fresh off of a 7-game win streak and a perfect road trip, the Cleveland Guardians host the Kansas City Royals at 7:10. Cleveland will be the slight favorite with Tanner Bibee taking on Michael Wacha. The Pittsburgh Pirates, meanwhile, are in St. Louis against the Cardinals at 8:15. Jared Jones gets the start against Quinn Matthews. Pittsburgh would be slight favorite at first pitch. That's all for this Friday Big Z Sports Minute.
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11: Mix of sunshine and clouds this Friday afternoon with high temperatures around 80 degrees. Tonight, mostly clear. Areas of fog possible late, comfortable with lows in the mid-50s. Saturday, early day fog, mostly sunny, high of 82. Saturday night, partly cloudy, low 60. Sunday, a mostly sunny sky after morning clouds. High temperature Sunday, warming up to 85. Above normal temperatures expected throughout much of next week as high temperatures jump up into the upper 80s early in the week. I'm Severe Weather Team 9 meteorologist Jeff Exline.
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0: Jordan Fletcher here on 99.9. I'm Shauna Berkey, and I think we have officially kicked off the weekend, haven't we? I'm going to squeeze in more country for you before the boys of Big Z Sports come on, but they are taking over the studio as we speak. I'm going to get out of here before I get trampled. 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
2: News. I'm John Saucier, hearing from Federal Reserve Chairman Kevin Warsh, delivering the keynote address to the central bank's annual symposium in Jackson Hole, Wyoming. And in the speech, Warsh noted the Fed would continue aiming for its 2% inflation target.
3: Price stability is not self-executing, nor is inflation necessarily mean reverting. It's the Fed's job to deliver stable prices. No excuses.
2: Investors wonder if that might mean an interest rate hike later this year. President Trump honoring the Artemis II crew, the Congressional Space Medal of Honor at the Johnson Space Center in Houston.
4: These astronauts did not do it alone. I want to salute all of the engineers and scientists, launch and landing specialists, everyone at NASA who helped make this mission a great success.
2: And NASA not stopping yet. They are preparing a third Artemis mission that is set to launch next year. 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
5: This is Jamie Hambaugh for WTUZ WJER News this hour. The State Highway Patrol is investigating a motorcycle crash Thursday afternoon on US 250 just north of Strasburg that seriously injured two riders from Central Ohio. Sergeant Bill Bauer says a 76-year-old New Philadelphia man was pulling out of a business driveway in an SUV around 2:30 p.m. when he failed to yield to a 2019 Harley-Davidson. The motorcycle struck the driver's side door and front fender of the SUV. The motorcycle operator, 53-year-old Michael Gustafson of Mount Gilead, was taken to Mercy Hospital. His passenger, 47-year-old Marie Gustafson, was flown to Akron Sumo Hospital. The patrol had no update on their conditions this morning. Bauer says the crash remains under investigation and no citation has been issued yet. Investigators have obtained video from a nearby business that captured the crash.
6: That portion of 250 is a very busy route. So, you know, when you are coming out of a private drive or you're, you know, making a turn off of 250 onto 250 at 21, you're always having to look twice to make sure that you're not missing a motorcycle that's approaching you.
5: He says neither of the motorcycle riders was wearing a helmet at the time of the crash. The SUV driver was not injured. Sugar Creek-based Provia will have 10 manufacturing facilities in three states and nearly 4,000 employees after recently announced expansion into Dover and North Carolina. In Dover, the window and door manufacturer is acquiring a 310,000-square-foot building from the Schaeffler Group. That Germany-based company had intended to manufacture electric vehicle components there, but those plans fell through as the American EV market lost its momentum with the end of federal tax credits in 2025. Local officials say Provia's purchase represents a $110 million private investment to create 400 jobs and $27 million in annual payroll by 2030. Provia Executive Director of Corporate Engagement, Joe Klink, called the opportunity to buy the Schaeffler building a godsend as the company was already looking to expand.
7: This has been work in progress for quite a few months now, and it just makes sense for the community, for Provia. The fact that we're so close to the Strasburg facility and we'll be making similar products at both the Dover facility and the Strasburg facility just makes a lot of sense.
5: The 97-acre Dover property offers room for expansion, but for now, Klink says Provia is focused on the next several months. The Dover Public Library is seeking contributions for a new endowment fund designed to provide a long-term source of financial support. The Dover Public Library Endowment Fund was recently established through the Tuscarawas County Community Foundation. Library Director Jim Gill says the endowment is intended to supplement, not replace, public tax funding and help meet the library's changing needs in the years ahead.
8: The library, if you've been following the situation with state funding, has been hit over the years financially. So we are creating a special endowment fund.
5: Donations can be made by contacting Gill at the library. And that's a look at news for this hour. For WTUZ WJER News, I'm Jamie Hambaugh. Up next, the Big Z Sports Show.
9: 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Federal Reserve Chair Kevin Warsh delivered a structurally hawkish keynote speech at the Jackson Hole Symposium, signaling that despite better-than-ever inflation reports over the summer, underlying pricing pressures remained a core concern. Following his comments, short-term Treasury yields spiked as traders increased their bets on prospective interest rate hikes. Equity markets experienced a sharp whipsaw, reversing initial gains to trade flatter or lower as investor caution intensified. The Dow Jones Industrial Average is down today to end at 53,543. S&P 500 also down to end at 7,709. In stocks of local interest, American Electric Power is down today to end at $122.28. Amazon is up to end at $265.91. Dominion Energy is down to end at $65.40. Timken Company is down today to end at $121.19. And Zimmer Biomet is up today to end at $101.17. That's a look at today's Cush Financial Group Stock Market Report. 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
11: Mostly clear sky this evening. Overnight tonight, we'll see areas of fog develop. Low temperature drops down into the middle 50s, so rather comfortable. Saturday, early day fog, mostly sunny, high temperature 82. Saturday night, mostly clear, low 60. Sunday, a mostly sunny sky and a high of 85. Above normal temperatures continue into next week with high temperatures early in the week in the upper 80s to near 90 degrees. I'm Severe Weather Team 9 meteorologist Jeff Exline.
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12: Week number two of the high school football season is upon us. Chris Kale, Adam Sweski, Roger Metzger here with you. And I'm just going to say this. We got a spread tonight.
13: We do have a spread.
12: And
13: you don't normally snack on anything.
12: I know, but until, I had to.
13: Yeah. But yeah, because you're probably worried I was going to eat them all.
12: Well, this is true. I had to at least get two of them in. Thank you to Kelly Thomas for hooking us up.
13: Yes. Yeah. The jalapeno poppers, that I could eat the whole tray.
14: Oh, 100%. Please don't. Please don't do that.
12: And when we get into the cheesy potatoes.
13: And the sausage sandwiches.
12: It's going to get crazy around here.
13: It really will.
12: Might be a good thing that it's only us three in the studio tonight.
13: That's true.
12: Laurel's got her door closed for a reason.
13: Yes. That window may get cracked at some point.
12: Exactly. It is nice outside. We already had Raji get stung by a bee.
13: Yes. Yeah.
12: He tried to bring it in and get us
14: stung,
12: too.
14: I don't know what happened. I don't know if I brought it in or if it was in the studio.
13: I missed the call from Joe because I was on bee patrol.
14: Yeah. And I'm glad you got him because I didn't know where he went. I did get a little stinger, but I'm all right.

0: Correct. And I'll tell you what, one went by like a blur. I mean, I think it's just all the buildup. And then here we are. It's week two.
1: And week five, we'll be here before you know it.
2: And listen, I've got to give a huge shout out to all of the head coaches. All of the statisticians did an outstanding job this week of getting us stats early. And, you know, it's so nice whenever that happens for somebody that has to put all that stuff together.
1: Yeah.
2: It's so nice to get that over there. So, I really appreciate that. And let's go through our schedule for tonight.
0: We got another full slate of games. You know, we don't do just one or two.
2: No.
0: We got five.
2: Yes. And
0: I consider this a light week.
2: I've seen a lot of Big Z Sports shirts in the community this week.
0: Yeah.
2: There was a ton.
0: Yeah.
2: And it was good to see.
0: Yeah. Especially, you know, you just see them when you're not expecting them.
2: When you're not expecting it, yes. Yes. And it's pleasant surprise.
0: It is. Tonight on WTUZ, Garraway, they travel to Doughton. Joe Robbie will be on that call. Cam Anderson on the sidelines. Also on the Big Z Sports YouTube channel. Steubenville Catholic Central, they travel to Strasburg. Nick and Shannon will be on the call. That game's on the Big Z Sports YouTube channel. Dale Lendon making his debut as a stringer for us tonight.
2: Yeah.
0: Akron Buchtel, they're at Indian Valley. Logan McPeak, Colton Thomas on the call. That's an audio cast on the Big Z Sports YouTube channel. Daniel Adams will be doing social media for us. Dover, they travel down to Steubenville. Bill Hammerstrom, Travis McClelland on the call right here on WJER 100.9, also on 1450 and WJER.com. Ryan McClelland going to be doing social media and sideline for that game. West Branch, they travel into New Philadelphia to take on the Quakers, Bill Morgan, and actually it's going to be Tyler Weisel.
1: Oh,
0: they went to the bullpen.
2: Literally.
0: Yeah, literally. Yeah.
2: The heat miser said, give me the righty.
0: Yes, yeah. So they went to the bullpen. So Bill Morgan, Tyler Weisel going to be on the call. Justin Coughlin going to be doing social media and sideline reports there. That'll be an audio cast on the Big Z Sports YouTube channel. Also can be heard on WJAR.com. Conotton Valley, they travel to Bishop Rosecrans. Zeb Troyer going to be doing double duty for us tonight. He's going to have some responsibilities for the team and still handling social media. If there's somebody that can do that,
1: he can do that.
0: He can do it.
2: Yeah, he can do it.
0: Toronto, they travel to New Cumberstown. No, that's not from Canada. That's from the river.
2: Right. It's not the Lake of America?
0: No, it's not the Maple Leafs or anything coming down.
2: Just checking.
0: Yeah. Andrew Gibb handling social media. Mick Maple going to be shooting some photos down there.
2: Is that irony right there?
0: Yeah, it kind of is.
2: It is.
0: Yeah. Yes, it is.
2: The Maple Leaf.
0: Yeah. Coshocton, they travel to Tuskegee Valley tonight. Keith Thomas going to be providing updates of that game. Claymont, they're down at Riverview. Nash Edwards going to be giving us some updates from that game. Fairless, they're at Wayndale. Sandy Valley makes a trip to Norton. TCC, they travel to Fisher Catholic. Tory Rankin going to be giving updates to us from that game. East Palestine, they're at Harrison Central. McDonald is at Malvern. Jeremy Witherow going to hook us up with some info from that game. East Cleveland Shaw, they are at Ridgewood. Kane Anthony going to be handling social media there. And finally, Edison, they are at Carrollton. Nick Routabush, I believe, is going to be hooking us up with some stuff from that game.
2: Awesome. That is a full slate of games.
0: It wasn't so bad in week one because we had a couple Thursdays, so it wasn't like a laundry
1: list. Yeah,
0: exactly.
1: Four of them. Yeah.
0: Some teams playing each other.
2: Nobody's playing each other from our area.
0: That I kind of got winded.
2: Well, I mean, that's okay. There's plenty of food out there to get you caught back up with some energy.
0: I need another popper.
2: No, you sit right there. All right, the Big Z Sports Show, fueled by TMK Valley Propane, going to start breaking down all these games when we return on the Big Z Sports Radio Network.
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6: Welcome back to the Big Z Sports Show, fueled by TMK Valley Propane, Chris Gale, Adam Sawesky, and Roger Metzger here with you. We'll call him Honeybee tonight.
7: Oh.
6: I don't think that was a honeybee.
7: No, that was like a wasp.
6: Okay, that was we'll call him the wasp. All right, let's go ahead and start breaking down games for week number two, because that's what you guys really want to hear, not us sitting here and just...
8: ramble,
6: you know, chat. Yes. Yeah, ramble is a good, there's a better word that I was looking for. All right, the Malvern Hornets, their game breakdown brought to you by Kishman's IGA. And boy, did they come back and squeak one in last week as they defeated Garfield Heights Trinity 24-20. Trinity led 8-0 after the first quarter and at halftime, and they led 20-8 after three. Malvern ended up mounting the comeback. They outgained Trinity 268-243. Two turnovers definitely hurt Trinity. Jackson Jones, 14-21, 143 yards and a touchdown. Did have the one pick. He had two touchdowns on the ground, a two-point conversion run, two tackles, and an interception on defense. Jackson Jones balled out last week. Luke Thomas had 88 yards on the ground. The senior tailback did. Jeremiah Foch had seven catches, 50 yards, a two-point conversion run, and Grady Barkley had the touchdown catch, and he added 65 yards to go with that. But Malvern, you know, pretty balanced, 125 yards on the ground at a 3.3 average, and they had 143 yards through the air. Did have 11 penalties for almost 100 yards. We'll chalk that up to week one.
8: Yeah, absolutely. Mm-hmm. I mean, I think that's you almost have to, but you
7: know, don't want to make a habit of it.
6: No, sure. No, 11 penalties for 95. You got to correct that.
8: Yeah, for sure. But I mean, Coach Sherko, obviously, he was happy with the win. And, you know, any coach that gets a win in week one, because you truly don't know what to expect from your team, because you know you might get a couple quarters of scrimmages, but other than that, you're watching them play one another. You know, so you don't really know what you have. And to see that fight that the Hornets had last week to come back and get that win at home, that's a good momentum booster at the start of the season.
6: Yeah, and we talked to them about adversity, too, and they had to face it. And you always want to have that happen early in the season so you know what your kids are going to be up against and see if they can overcome
7: it. And it sounded like they responded really well by being down, yeah.
6: Well, they've got the Blue Devils from McDonald tonight. That was a playoff team from last year. They were 13-1. They obviously, Malvern did not play them in 2025. So do you have anything on?
7: They went to the Final Four last year. Okay. So, I mean, obviously they're a very good team, and they returned a lot of their good people from last year. Last week they beat Valley Christian pretty handily, and they've won 12 in a row as far as regular season games go. So they're no fluke. I mean, they're pretty good. So yeah. Malvern's going to – they cannot have 11 penalties this tonight against the – McDonald's.
8: That's what I was going to say. You mentioned that about how you can't keep doing that. Well, this is where it needs
7: exactly.
8: to stop.
7: Exactly. Yeah. Right. This is where stops it stops here. Right here.
6: Right. Yeah. Has to stop now. Of course, two in a row on the road for Malvern before they get three in a row at home to end the first half of the season. So, you know, that's always nice. You get those two road games out of the road, and then you get to play three in a row at home.
8: They're at home.
6: Tonight?
8: Yeah.
6: Oh, they are. My bad. I looked at my schedule wrong.
8: I thought I had some...
6: Two in a row at home before three on the road.
8: Okay.
6: My bad.
8: No, you're good. I thought I already had the scoreboard messed up. That was in the first game.
6: No, that was my mistake.
8: All good.
6: But still, okay, so you get two home games to settle a young team down before you have to go on the road. We'll switch it that way.
8: Yeah, before you start factoring the bus trips in.
6: Exactly. Yeah. And that first one is to East Palestine.
7: Yeah.
6: So there you go.
8: All right.
6: Mogador and Sandy Valley on the road for Malvern coming up. Again, their game breakdown brought to you by Kishman's IGA as they take on the McDonald Blue Devils, both teams 1-0 on the season. Next game breakdown, the Newcomberstown Trojans. Kane Anthony going to be, or no, I'm sorry.
8: Andrew Gibb.
6: Andrew Gibb is going to be at Newcomberstown.
8: And then McMaple is going to have a batch of photos from that game, courtesy of Ember Complete Care.
6: Absolutely. And Simona Bolderon is the game breakdown for Newcomberstown all season long. And they took care of Crooksville 32-20 last week. J.J. Justice, a perfect 3-for-3 at the quarterback position, 72 yards and a touchdown. Had 9 tackles on defense. Lucas Justice, 10 carries, 175, and 2 touchdowns on the ground for the Trojans for the senior tailback. Cody Heston caught the junior tight end caught the touchdown. Mason Shalosky, 15 carries, 64 yards, 2 tutties on the ground. And Trenton Brookover went with 57 yards receiving. He had 5 tackles and a pick on defense. 322 yards on the ground. Newcomberstown doing what they do. It's 6.4 yards a carry.
8: Yeah.
6: And then you turned around and got a perfect 3-for-3, 72 yards and a touchdown through the air, but they lost 2 fumbles. Can't do that either.
8: No, right? You can't lose the fumbles. But, yeah, 72 yards through the air and the touchdown, those are almost bonus yards.
6: Oh, 100%.
8: In that offense. But it's great to see that they're doing that. You know, it's just you want to sprinkle that in, especially early in the season, because your opponent's coming up. You know, now they have to prepare for it.
6: 100%.
7: Yeah. Yep.
6: Toronto tonight,
7: led by former Claymont standout Jared Obiel. I mean, they had a great season last year. They're continuing this year. Opened up the season with a 33 win at Southern. So they're on the road 2 weeks in a row. I'm not sure if their third game is at home, but big game for them last week. They jumped out to a big lead and just kept going. Max Rebisch, he had a big night for the Red Knights. He had 4 TD passes, and he threw for 240 yards, so obviously you got to look out for him.
6: So you're going to have the air raid on one side and the ground and pound
7: on the other.
8: Yes.
6: There you go. And opening night at home for the Newcomberstown Trojans.
8: Yeah, down at Lee Stadium.
6: Yeah, they'll have 2 in a row at home before heading back out on the road. They get Canaan Valley next week. So, again, their game breakdown brought to you by Simona Bolderon, and Andrew Gibb will have us updated, and we'll probably talk to him with a Ensley Live look-in at...
8: There's a high likelihood of that.
6: Very highly likely. Yeah. Highly
8: likely. And we move on.
6: Yeah, we'll just move on because my grammar's not the best. Anyway, speaking of Canaan Valley, we'll move to them next. Their game breakdown brought to you by C3 Excavating. They took care of TCC on Thursday night last week in week number 1, 46-12. They led only 12-6 after the first quarter. And then in that second quarter, they kind of blew it open with that pick six and some other things. But Caden Leggett, just doing what Caden Leggett does, 294 yards and 4 touchdowns through the air. He also had a pick six on D. You know, Garrett Ryder, 166 yards and 2 touchdowns. He was the McIntyre Realty player of the game. And the senior wide receiver really showed out in his first feature And oh, by the way, he had a 68-yard punt return.
7: Pretty good night.
6: Pretty good night.
8: I would say he was pretty deserving of that shirt he got.
6: Absolutely. R.J. Higginbotham had 55 yards on four catches and a touchdown. And, yeah, Tyler Kowalski had a touchdown on the ground. And Grayson Greslick was the one who had that another pick six on D. Only five penalties, 32 yards. Very clean when it came to that. TCC did have the two interceptions. Only five penalties for 25 yards. I'd like to see Canton Valley run it a little bit better. Only 10 carries, 28 yards.
8: Yeah, but obviously being on that game, all their success was in the air, and I think that they probably figured, why get away from it?
7: Exactly. Yeah. If it's working, keep going.
6: Well, and I agree. It's just late in games, you're going to want to move the sticks, right?
8: And
6: keep the clock running in a tight game.
8: I think this week they're probably going to have to mix it in a little bit more because, Roger, is this the same Bishop Rosecrans team they played in the playoffs last year?
7: I don't know, but they had a rough go of it in week one. They got trounced 46-0 at Shenandoah.
8: Okay, if it was then, that means they graduated a lot of guys.
6: They were a 6-5 playoff team last year.
7: They last week they just couldn't get on track offensively, and they only finished 127 yards of total offense. So this would be a good time for Canton Valley to go 2-0.
6: Yeah, and we'll just call them the Road Warriors early in the season because they got four straight on the road. Tonight at Bishop Rosecrans, next week at New Cumberstown, then at Strasburg. Not going to get any easier for the Rockets.
8: No, not at all.
7: Boy, so they've got six home games after that?
6: They don't. They have two more away games. They actually play a bunch on the road this year.
7: Oh, okay.
6: Yeah, they've got Weirton-Madonna at home, Bridgeport at home, Crestline, and Vienna Matthews at home. So only four home games for the Rockets this year.
8: Boy, that AD out there is really rough on him.
6: Well, you know what? When you put Eddie out there and he does what he does.
8: He does, yes.
6: He's trying to toughen him up.
8: Yes.
7: Well, that he's doing.
8: Road tested.
6: They're the Road Warriors. And no, we're not in the WWE back in the 80s. All right. In Canton Valley, the team that they played was the TCC Saints. Their game breakdown brought to you by Mario Iono Construction. That's going to trip me up all year. Yes. I apologize, Mr. Iono, for that. But Gio in his first season, or in his second season rather, went 0-1 to start the year off. They lost again to Canton Valley 46-12. Nick Lasecki did have the two interceptions. Grady Stein, a pretty good game on the ground, 60 yards on 10 carries. Joe Moss was the bell cow. 33 carries, 130, and two touchdowns. He also caught three passes for 23 yards. They did the job on the ground, 211 yards on 52 carries. It was the pass game that they just couldn't get going. Both teams, like I said, not really penalized much at all. So we'll see if that first game jitters gets out of the road and they can take care of Lancaster Fisher Catholic tonight.
8: And they had some great pass plays drawn up. They just couldn't connect.
6: Yeah.
8: I mean, there were some big gainers they weren't able to capitalize on. And I think another week of practice, that's going to help them with that. You know, we had the Saints on our Extra Point show on Wednesday. Coach Gio and the boys, they're still very positive about this season.
7: I watched that, and they seem to be, even though they got beat, they seem to be very, very, very positive about things.
8: Just need to cut out those mistakes, and that's every coach. I mean, I don't care if you won or lost last week. You know, that's the focal point now. You see what mistakes are being made, you got to correct them.
6: Well, and like we talked about, Nick Lasecki only played a half a season last year. You know, he's just a junior, first year, you know, really full year under center. You still have Grady Stein's only a junior. Joe Moss is a junior. They're still pretty young.
8: Yes.
6: So,
8: and they're having some success at the middle school level, too. So it looks like, the program's definitely headed in the right direction.
6: Their first road test against Fisher Catholic tonight. What do we know about them, Ross?
7: They beat Belpre last week 28-19 to pick up the road win. And Tam Zeka, he was obviously their main guy last week. He had 127 yards rushing and a score. And he also caught a touchdown pass. And defensively, he was just as impressive. He had 10 tackles and 3 tackles for loss and 2 sacks. So
8: that's a
7: guy you want to circle on your roster. There.
6: So you may say that they're probably going to double team him somewhere along the
7: way. I would hope so.
8: Might want to at least chip him.
6: Yeah,
7: at least
6: get a chip. Tell Joe Moss, look, you carried the ball 33 times last week. You might have to chip 33 times this week.
8: Yeah.
6: the TCC Saints, again, their game breakdown brought to you by Mario Iono Construction. I just got to slow it down.
8: Just slow it down. You'll be good.
6: Slow it down and we're good.
8: Yeah.
6: All right, last game breakdown for this segment will be the Ridgewood Generals. Their game breakdown brought to you by ClaxonSports.com. And not too often does head coach John Slusser lose the opener. And they lost the opener last week to Fort Fry 19-14 in a tight one. Junior quarterback Wyatt Marlatt was 8-13, 79 yards, had 17 yards on the ground. Bryce Tolliver, 8 yards on the ground. Logan Wentz, 20 carries, 107 yards, and a touchdown. Good game out of the senior tailback for them. But the biggest thing was they just didn't seem like they could get a lot going, and the two fumbles really hurt them.
8: Yeah, they really did. And I had the opportunity to talk to Coach Slusser and the staff Saturday when I was down there. And look, this is not an excuse, but he showed me the last couple. They scored 2 times at the end of that game to win it.
6: Yeah.
8: Both got called back on penalties. One was a holding call, which he's like, whatever, that's fine. The second was an illegal formation. Mm. And from what I could see, how he understood it, I don't think
7: splitting the call, hairs probably.
8: Well,
7: right?
8: It really wasn't even splitting hairs.
7: Oh, is that right?
8: Just shouldn't have been called,
6: right?
8: Because it was a formation penalty.
7: Okay.
8: Anyways, in a program like that, yes, did they think they kind of got that win taken? Yes. Are they using it as an excuse? No. They said they should have never been in that position.
7: And that's going to feed them.
8: Yes.
7: Down the road,
8: it will. Because that Fort Fry team, I mean, that's. They're probably going to be an 8-2, 9-1 team.
6: They were 9-2 last year in a playoff team.
8: Yeah.
6: You know what I mean?
8: That would have been a big win for Ridgewood.
6: Absolutely. Yeah. And, they get East Cleveland Shaw tonight. The Cardinals, they did not play them last year. Their first home game of the year down at Ridgewood. So talk to me about East Cleveland Shaw.
7: East Cleveland Shaw, they went 2-8 last year. Mm-hmm. But this year they opened up on a good note. They beat Lorain Clearview 40-30. They have a two-headed monster in Dwayne Lumpkin. He had 134 yards rushing on 8 carries. And Eric Bolden, he had 19 carries for 101 yards. And he also scored 3 touchdowns. So they're no joke. I mean, you get to Ridgewood, and those people will be fired up down there for the opener. You know how that is down there at West Lafayette. So
6: yeah. And they got 3 of their next 4 at home.
7: Yes.
6: Which is actually, I take that back. They've got 5 of their next 6 at home.
7: So,
6: So they've got Coshocton on the road next week, and then they go 4 in a row with Wheeling Central Catholic, Buckeye Trail, Indian Valley, Claymont, all at home.
8: Oh, Canaan Valley. Wheeling Central's at Wheeling.
6: Is it really?
8: Yes.
7: But I say Canaan Valley needs their kind of scheduling. They go that way. How many they got home games? It seems like they got an 8.
6: Yeah.
8: They, no kidding.
6: Don't call Eddie to go down there and schedule games for you, Slussie. But okay, so my bad. Wheeling Central is on the road, so they'll play 2 in a row on the road after this home opener then.
8: But still,
6: and then 3 in a row.
8: Regardless, I don't think I'd want to be on that Shaw team with that. You know, Ridgewood's had a week with that taste in their mouth.
6: Mm-hmm. New quarterback.
8: Right? But like I said, though, having that taste in your mouth, like you feel like you should be 1-0.
7: Now they've got a chance to make themselves 1-1.
8: Even it up. That's going to be, it should be expect big things out of the Slussers tonight.
6: The Fighting John Slussers?
8: Yes.
6: All right. Their game breakdown brought to you by ClaxonSports.com. 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
6: Welcome back to the Big Z Sports Show, fueled by TMK Valley Propane from the Hartzler's Quality Housing Studios. Chris Kale, Adam Swesky, Roger Metzger here with you and continuing to break down games as we get ready for week number two. And again, make sure you stay tuned here on 100.9 as the game will be coming on a little bit later, and that will be the Dover Tornadoes down there.
7: Yeah. Against Death Valley.
6: Yes, against the Steubenville Big Red. And the game on 99.9 will be the Garaway Pirates and the Doughton Bulldogs, as we've got a host of games going on. And don't forget, about 6:15, we will break away over on WJER and head to Dover a little bit early, and we'll break down a couple more games to finish up before we get you out to Joe and Robbie about 6:30. So, next game breakdown, the Sandy Valley Cardinals, and Torrance Carl started off his tenure at Sandy Valley as they fell to Fairless 44-6. Again, Fairless kind of blew that open in the second quarter. It was tighter in the first quarter, yeah. And then things got out of control a little bit for them. But sophomore quarterback Liam Fetty, just couldn't seem to get things going. Only four passes out of the sophomore quarterback. They also used Bo Bernauer. He was 5-9, 120 yards through the air. Also had two catches for 66 yards. What else we got? Natch Overly had 28 yards on the ground and a touchdown. Sandy Valley, only two penalties for 15 yards. If you want to take something away from that game,
7: that's a positive.
6: You can clean that up because the kids stayed disciplined. You can always get that out of control in week one. They didn't do that. They did give up the two interceptions and the one fumble. But really, the biggest thing is they couldn't get the game going on the ground. The passing game ended up churning up 133 yards, but, you know, 20 carries, 36 yards, that's only a half yard average. Mm. Things just got to be better up front for Sandy Valley this week.
7: For sure. And Norton, it's not going to get any easier because they got to go to Norton, and Norton had a big win over Garfield last week, 49-7. They've got a senior backfield tandem of Troy Kirsten, who's their quarterback, and Jason Beverly, who's a running back. Kirsten was 9 of 14 for 173 and three touchdowns. All those went to Alex Minan. And Kirsten also ran for a score. And meanwhile, the Beverly boy, he ran 11 times for 95 yards and scored three more scores. So you gotta watch out for those two for sure. You gotta absolutely.
6: And Norton was a playoff team last year.
8: Yeah, yes. Norton's a good team, and this is a tough start for Coach Carl. Yeah. You know, obviously we knew coming in Fairless should have a pretty good successful year this year, and then you turn around and have to make the trip to Norton and play a team like that. It's a tough two games.
6: Yeah, and I think we talked about that right with Coach Carl when we did their.
7: Two-a-days.
6: Yeah, they're two-a-days. We talked to them about the tough start to the schedule. Minerva, much improved. They travel there and East Canton in week three and four. Both of those games on the road. Minerva just missed the playoffs. East Canton was a playoff team last year. Then you get Malvern at home to finish up the first half. It just does not get any easier before you get to the IBC. Very tough schedule for Sandy
8: Valley. Yeah, very tough. It's going to be, you know, they got to – just start getting those minor victories, you know, especially against these better opponents, so you can take those into the games that might be more, you know, better lined up opponents for you.
6: Yeah, and the biggest thing is don't turn the ball over, right? Don't hurt yourselves. You didn't hurt yourselves in penalties.
7: Now you just don't.
6: But you can't turn it over three times. You got to protect the football, and that may have turned into some more sustained drives as well if you don't turn it over. So, again, now Sandy Valley, they'll take on Norton tonight. And the next game breakdown, the team that Sandy Valley played last week, the Fairless Falcons. Their game breakdown brought to you by 21 Tire and Auto. A.J. Sarbaugh in his eighth season picked up the win again against Sandy Valley last week, 44-6 on Thursday. Mikey Ritterbeck was the McInturf Realty Player of the Game. Also got a Hats Off Award, 16-19, 198, three touchdowns, nine carries, 25 yards, two touchdowns. A five-touchdown performance. Going to get you some awards.
8: Yeah, absolutely.
6: It just is.
8: Yeah, it really is. Yeah, he kind of took control of that game and just never let go.
6: Jack Kirby, a good game too. 14 carries, just shy of 100 yards. He had 96 and a touchdown. Seven tackles, three for a loss, and a forced fumble on the defensive side of things. He caught three balls for 26 yards. Excuse me, as well. Bronson Brown had six catches, 96 yards, and three of those touchdowns from Mikey Ritterbeck. And again, we talked about Jameis Robinson, the kicker, 5 for 5 on PATs, and he also kicked a 35-yard field goal. So, you know, when you look at Fairless kind of rounding early in the season and hitting all three phases of the game, this could be, we talked about it in two-a-days, this could be a really dangerous Fairless Falcons team moving forward.
7: For sure.
8: Yeah, I think like these kids have been playing together for several years now, and that's what you want, the comfortability amongst teammates. And when you have a signal caller that's been doing it for 3 years, that's huge.
7: That makes a big difference.
6: 100%. And they were balanced too, 163 on the ground, 198 through the air. I like the balance. You know, anytime you can be balanced like that and put up close to 300 yards or over 300 yards offense, 361, that's always a good day. They get Wayndale tonight. Wayndale, they defeated them 35-0 last year. Wayndale 2-8 a year ago. Tell us about Wayndale.
7: Well, obviously, like you said, they had their big win last year. Their quarterback is back, Maddox Kidd, and their wide receiver, Micah Raber. They're two of the Golden Bears' top returners for 2026.
6: Okay, so we'll see what happens with Fairless and Wayndale again. 21 Tire and Auto, the game breakdown sponsor for the Falcons. the Carrollton Warriors, one of those games that went, you know, kind of late, right?
8: Yeah.
6: We didn't find out about this one until right at the end. Their game breakdown brought to you by Golden Protective Services. They lost to East Liverpool in a tight one, 19-10. Carrollton led 7-0 after the first quarter. Then East Liverpool took the lead 13-10 at halftime. They also led 19-10 after three. East Liverpool outgained Carrollton 262 to a 193, despite losing the turnover battle 3-1.
8: Yeah, I mean, it's you know, East Liverpool, that they're a good opponent. You know, that's one that. But when you have that turnover differential,
6: it hurts.
8: Kind of feel like you should be in the driver's seat for the game. So Coach Hill probably felt like they let one slip away last week.
6: Yeah, and they used both quarterbacks, Roger, which was interesting too. Brody Gonda, the senior, went 3 of 12, 28 yards, and then the sophomore came in, Jayshon Gerber, 6 for 7, 67 yards, also had 13 carries, 41 yards on the ground. Kiko just couldn't get going, 43 yards on the ground on 12 carries. He was a beast on defense, though. 8 tackles, 2 for a loss, and a forced fumble. Ryan Barnett had the one touchdown rushing for the Carrollton Warriors. And their kicker, Payson Havens, the junior, 40-yard field goal, and we talked about him out there as well. You kick a 40-yarder in high school.
7: That is pretty good.
8: Yes,
6: and he's been around a while, and he said, about to kick some bombs. Remember when we were out there for 2 days? He's just going to go kick some bombs, he said. All right, brother. But Carrollton, 17 carries, 88 yards on the ground, only 95 through the air. East Liverpool, 207 yards on the ground. That's definitely going to churn up the clock a little bit. And first home game for Carrollton tonight against Edison.
7: Yeah, and Edison kind of dropped one on the road. They went to Coshocton, had the lead for most part of the game, and Coshocton came back in a last-second touchdown, spoiled their efforts. Just one of those things where and Edison, you know, they're a playoff team from last year. And of course, Carrollton beat them last year, 16-14.
6: Yeah.
7: So, and that was on the road. So now they got them at Community Field, and hopefully, you know, they can feel they can get another one against them.
6: Yeah, the first of two straight home games at Community Field, as they got Cloverleaf next week as well before traveling to Yorksville to take on the Mustangs in week number 4.
8: Yes.
6: So the Carrollton Warriors, again, their game breakdown brought to you by Golden Protective Services. We're going to take another timeout on the Big Z Sports Radio Network. When we come back, we'll try and take a look at the Claymont Mustangs as they get ready for their game tonight. Back right after this.
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6: 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Mm-hmm. You know, you travel over to Germany, you know, and just hop right in. Listen, you're not allowed to do that.
8: Yes.
6: You're not.
8: You were doing so well.
7: He was giving you the speed up thing.
6: Yeah, he's giving me the wrap it up.
7: No.
6: All right. Let's get back to our game breakdown. All right. It's going to be the Claymont Mustangs brought to you by Ron's Heating and Cooling. And Buddy White gets the big win over Harrison Central, and it was a big shutout win, and they wanted it.
8: They did. I'll tell you what. Mustang Mania is continued into 2026.
6: Well, listen.
8: They're excited.
6: And they are a dangerous team. They start shutting out pretty good programs like Harrison Central.
7: Yeah.
6: You're on notice when you play them next week.
8: Yes.
6: Right? I mean, it just is. They've got a plethora of athletes down there right now. Junior quarterback Brady Henry had himself a nice game in his first game under center as a varsity starter. 9 of 12, 147 yards, 2 touchdowns. He was the McInturf Realty player of the game. Drayvon Searcy, you know, coach talked about it when we talked to him in a post game that he didn't get as many touches to Drayvon that he wanted to, but Drayvon made the most of him. He had 7 carries, 29 yards, and a touchdown. And the big boy that we've been talking about, Jackson Jenks, 4 catches, 97 yards, 2 tutties. You know, the kid is a problem to try to defend. Not only is he tall and you can throw it up to him and let him go get it, but he's got some moves on the outside on some of those little swing passes.
8: He does. I thought it was funny on the Extra Point show. Coach White was talking to us before he went on. He goes, you know, one of my biggest problems this year, there's only one football.
6: Yes.
8: He goes, I got so many guys that I want to try to get the ball to, but there's only one of them.
6: And that is a good problem to have. And senior Cam Stout, we'll just, no pun intended, we'll say he was stout.
8: He was.
6: In his return, the senior had 1 carry, an 80-yard touchdown, and 2 punt returns, including an 84-yarder for a tutty. So welcome back to Cam Stout. I'm sure after a game like that and a big win like that, he's like, yeah, I kind of missed this game.
8: I kind of missed this, yeah.
6: Missed the pigskin a little bit.
8: Yeah.
6: You know, let's just be honest. Claymont dominated this game. 198 yards on the ground on 17 carries. That's an 11.6 average. That's a first down every time you hand it off. 147 yards through the air, like we talked about. They did have the 2 turnovers. They did have 7 penalties. But they held Harrison Central 25 carries, 3 yards.
7: Are you sure that's not a typo?
6: That's not a typo. That's a point
7: two
6: one
7: less than,
6: average.
7: 2 less than 5?
6: Yes. Ooh. 3 yards on 25 carries and only held him to 68 yards through the air. They outgained Harrison Central 345-71. That is what you call a dominating performance in week one. And Buddy said on the preview show, we're going to be all right. Well, guess what? I'm putting everybody on notice because they're all right.
8: They are.
6: And
8: all right.
6: The Riverview Black Bears, they, you know, they're going to host Claymont. First road game for Claymont tonight. The Black Bears were 0-10 a year ago. They did not play the Mustangs. Talk to me about Riverview and the uphill battle they're going to have tonight.
7: Well, Riverview's on a 30-game losing streak. That's 3-0. 30-game losing streak.
6: I feel for programs like that.
7: They got beat last week by a team called Tri-County North Panthers. They're from out of Lewisburg, and they got beat 62-0 last week.
6: All right, I got to ask you, where's Lewisburg?
7: You know, I'm not sure, to be honest with you.
6: In Lewisburg, Ohio?
7: Lewisburg, Ohio.
6: I don't know.
8: It's got to be. I'm going to guess.
7: I'm thinking it's northwest of here, but I'm not sure.
8: I was going to say somewhere western, because that's some towns and places like that that I've never heard of.
7: But
8: they tend to be west.
6: Okay.
7: But. But there,
6: let's use Sawesky philosophy here.
7: Needless to say, the Black Bears are struggling at 30-30 yes. losses in a row.
6: You're not allowed to navigate anywhere.
8: No.
6: You probably don't even know where Columbus is.
8: That was my GPS, by the way. I know where you're going.
6: I know where you're going, and you're never going to live it down as long as we're on.
7: And I can't tell you the senior quarterback Hayden Spinks. He's their quarterback. Mm-hmm. So, you know, obviously, you know. It's tough, man. When you play a team that has lost 30 in a row, man, you don't want to be that one.
6: No, you don't.
7: And you got to think about it. I mean, those kids are got to think about that coming in, man. 30 in a row.
6: We're hoping for a good game tonight.
8: Yes, absolutely.
6: And, you know, I hope Riverview comes to play, and I'm sure they'll have their kids ready to go. And then hopefully Claymont doesn't have their eyes set to next week.
8: Yes.
7: Yeah, you don't want to look ahead.
6: At Fairless, and
8: put it this way, it's shaping up to be a battle of 2-0s. It's shaping up that way. It doesn't mean it's going to be there.
6: Right.
8: But it's just shaping up.
6: And that could be a dandy.
8: It could be.
6: I wonder who put that on the schedule.
8: I don't know.
6: Maybe somebody in this room. All right. Two road tests in a row for the Claymont Mustangs. They have Riverview tonight. And who do we have down there?
8: Nash Edwards.
6: Oh, Nash is down there. That's right. Nash Edwards is going to cover them on social media. So we'll have you updated from there. We'll hop in and do Harrison Central's game breakdown before we get to the top of the hour, since they played the Claymont Mustangs last week. Their game breakdown brought to you by Backcountry Construction, LLC. Anthony Hayes in his ninth season. And, you know, we talked about the struggles that they had last week, especially running the football and throwing the football. It was a tough night for sophomore quarterback Kingston Smith, who you know, comes in under center, 8-18, 68 yards, had the pick, had -3 yards rushing. I'm guessing it was some sacks. Olin Wade had a good game. The junior tailback did for the Huskies. He had you know, a catch for 8 yards, 12 yards rushing, 6 tackles and an interception and a fumble recovery on defense. So he did some work on the defensive side when the offense wasn't working. You know, but listen. Harrison Central's got to run the football better. You can't average 0.1 yards a carry.
8: You have to have that mix. Or obviously, defenses are good enough these days. They can take a one-dimensional offense away. And I'm sure, you know, you feel bad for those hog mollies this week at practice, because I'm guessing that's kind of
6: where they focused.
8: Yeah, they probably focused a lot on that.
6: Yeah, and it's hot out tonight.
8: It is.
6: It's a little warm. Warmest day we've had in the last couple of days, so the humidity kind of pumps up a little bit. East Palestine, the Bulldogs come in. They were a playoff team, 8-4 last year. They did not play Harrison Central last year. They get the home opener in Harrison Central. Talk to me about the Bulldogs.
7: East Palestine had a rough opener. They got lost to Shadyside 49-13, and they rely on quarterback Clark Rutledge and utility star R.J. May. Rutledge had 180 yards last week passing, and he also had a 67-yard touchdown run. So he's a dual threat. You got to be careful with him.
6: All right. Well, thank you very much for that, Raj. And again, their game breakdown brought to you by Backcountry Construction.
8: Anybody heading to Janaton to watch Indian Valley take on Buchtel, Logan just texted me, Buchtel is not going to arrive to the field till about 6:15, 6:30. So if I had to guess, that game's probably not going to kick off till probably 7:30. So anybody that's heading to that game, it will be delayed a little bit.
6: Listen, the people that are already down there tailgating, they're good with it.
8: They won't even know there's a difference.
6: They're good with it. Just put on another burger.
7: Speaking, do you guys remember when they used to start at games at 7:30?
6: Yeah, yes.
7: They were all 7:30.
8: That was the norm. That was the norm. But so, yeah, I guess we're just going to maybe down in Janae.
7: It's throwback night.
8: Turn back the clock a little bit.
6: Turn back the clock night on a Friday night. I like it. Yeah. All right. When we come back, we will have some more game breakdowns here on the Big Z Sports Radio Network. Stay with us.
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6: And don't forget about 100.9 WJER. Sooner or later, we'll get these all updated. Right?
7: Yeah, whatever.
6: Sooner or later.
7: Hey, as long as you let people know where to go to their games, we're good.
6: Right, we're good. Dirk doing that, man, I bet he was probably in his first year when he did that liner. So that one's pretty old.
7: That might have been true.
6: I mean, I know. We keep shuffling coaches around. We've only got a couple liners left. We're starting to run out of originals. All right. We've got the game breakdown brought to you by, or actually the Tuscany Valley Trojans, sorry, brought to you by Big Z Sports. And, of course, don't forget, stick around with us till 6:30 before we head out to Doughton and Garraway, but we'll be cutting out about 6:15 to go to Dover Steubenville.
7: And they'll have their own preview, and
6: they'll do their own pregame stuff, and we'll get out of here. So if you want to stick around and listen to Garraway and Doughton, stay with us till 6:30. But if you're going to cut away and head down to Steubenville and listen to the Dover game on WJER, we'll step away in about 12 minutes or so.
7: Mm-hmm.
6: But first, like I said, the Tuscany Valley Trojans, Kate Adams, gets another win on opening night. He's perfect on opening night.
7: Yeah, like that, absolutely.
6: They defeated Wayndale 35-0 for their first shutout since?
7: What, 2017? Is that where it was?
6: That is correct.
7: I remembered that from last week.
6: 2017, their first shutout. They led 14-0 after the first quarter, 21-0 at the half, and 28-0 after three. They outgained Wayndale 308-185. Wayndale had three turnovers, only one for the Trojans. And guess who got the Pancake Award? That would be the Tuscan Valley Trojans.
7: Yeah,
6: okay. Come on, Raji.
7: I'm sorry.
6: No, you're good. The Ridgeview Fence Pancake Award, powered by Synergy Signs, went to the Tuscan Valley Trojans. That picture was up there. They got themselves a little stack of pancakes.
7: Now, we ought to try to get involved with some breakfast thing.
6: I agree with you. That's maybe we'll get the sales team on finding us a breakfast sponsor.
7: There you go.
6: You know, listen, we could eat breakfast in here for, you know, dinner one night. I'm down.
7: Breakfast for dinner.
6: I like breakfast.
7: I've done that
6: for
7: many
6: dinner.
7: A time.
6: Oh, yeah, it's good stuff. All right, Colton Adams, the sophomore quarterback, came in his first year as quarterback for the Tuscan Valley Trojans, and boy, did he have a night. 10 of 14, 217 yards, three touchdowns. He was a Hats Off Award winner and well-deserving for Colton Adams. Beckham Himes, the senior, he had six carries, 17 yards, six tackles, two for a loss and two sacks on defense. Elijah Levengood, the Swiss Army Knife sophomore, had 40 yards on the ground and a touchdown, 105 yards receiving and a touchdown. Matthew Little blocked a punt, and he also caught a touchdown. Did the senior. Had a really nice game out of him. Zane Finney caught two balls for 60 yards and a touchdown. And Hunter Witt, he also had five tackles, one for a loss, and returned the block punt for a touchdown on defense. Tuscan Valley dominated this game. They were 217 yards through the air. I think they averaged last year 70 yards through the air a game, if I remember right. And to put up 217 in week number one.
7: That's really good, yeah.
6: Yeah, that's getting it done. What do we know about the Coshocton Redskins?
7: Well, we do know that they came back and, like I said, they defeated Edison last week. They got a last-second score from Mason Williams to Champ Bailey. Williams was 19 of 37 for 156 and a score.
6: Not that Champ Bailey.
7: Champ Haley.
6: Oh, Haley. I thought you said Champ Bailey.
7: Like,
6: I'm like, wow.
7: Charles Haley. Yeah,
6: okay,
7: yeah.
6: All right. Well, we mixed in two Hall of Famers, NFL Hall of Famers, into one.
7: But Mason did. He threw the touchdown pass, but he also threw two interceptions. So okay. They got that. Maybe they can put that in their back pocket. And then offensively, like I said, Champ Haley, he had also had 39 yards rushing and a score. So they're pretty good. And defensively, junior defensive back Cash Murphy had three interceptions and two sacks last week. So
6: wow!
7: So that gives something for Tuscan Valley to think about.
6: Absolutely, and they like to throw the ball. You better keep it away from that kid.
7: Yes,
6: don't throw to his side. Go the other way.
7: Yeah,
6: but yeah, thank you to Keith Thomas for texting us some updated
7: stats
6: as well.
7: Thanks, Keith.
6: And yeah, I know Keith's listening in. Robbie's listening in. So Robbie, you better be getting ready for that game. But the Tuscan Valley Trojans looking for win number two. Man, when was the last time they started 2-0? Probably been a while. Oh, I didn't turn you on.
8: That's all right. I was just working.
6: You're good. I know you were. That's why I had you off.
8: No, it's probably been a while.
6: Yeah, it's probably been a while, and we'll see if Cade can start out 2-0 in year number two. And we'll go ahead and break down the Garraway Pirates game for you. Again, this game going to be right here on 99.9 WTUZ and on the Big Z Sports YouTube channel. Their game breakdown brought to you by Eagle Machinery. Joe Geckler, Robbie Anderson going to be on the call. Cam doing some sideline stuff and keeping us up to date on social media. And they take their first road test to Doughton tonight, who was also a playoff team and a team that Garraway beat in the playoffs last year.
7: Yeah, big rematch.
6: 25-16, yeah. And this has always been a really good football game between these two schools.
8: Absolutely, it has. They match up well. It's one of those things that, you know, they come out of the Wayne County League. And, you know, obviously with the everything that's happening here locally with leagues, I know that Garraway would have loved to have been able to maybe try to bounce up there, but unfortunately that league's full because they do. They fit very well up there.
7: They do, yeah.
8: It's a very good, they're a very good competitive.
7: You know,
8: competitive
7: I never even
8: league.
7: Thought about that, but you're absolutely right. Yeah, they would fit in
8: there. Yeah, very good competitive league, and you know Doughton's going to be ready to play. as they, you know, they fell last week in week one, so they're going to be looking to bounce back.
7: Yeah, they got beat 48-12 last week, and that doesn't happen very often to get beat spanked like that. But
6: yeah,
7: Danville got the better of them. Of course, Danville's a good playoff team as well.
6: I was going to say, who'd they play? Well, there you go.
7: Exactly. So,
6: what else we know about
7: Dalton? They return a two-time All-Ohio quarterback in the senior Carter Highnight. And he's one of their top two-way players in the area, in our Wayne County area, including senior Jackson Oswald and senior wideout defensive back Gage Stitt. So we'll see what happens. Like I said, anytime you have a rematch like that, it's always interesting to see how things go.
6: Oh, definitely, when it's a playoff rematch too, right?
7: And they've played them for years. So
6: In Garaway, they defeated Canton South last week 20-6. Garaway led 7-0 after the first 13-0 at halftime. They outgained Canton South 251-178. Garaway, two turnovers. They didn't force any. That's unlike what Garaway usually does.
8: Yes.
6: And the little mark on the paper there, it's bolded. Jason Wallach gets the win tonight. Guess what?
7: 200?
6: That's win number 200 for his career.
8: Oh, no kidding. That's awesome.
6: So that'll be a special thing for the 50-year-old to do.
8: Yeah.
6: I had to throw that out there because of last week's post game and you teeing that up for me. Grady Miller, 10-23, 97 yards and a touchdown. He had 50 yards on the ground. Matthew Fry doing what he does, the senior tailback, 19 carries, 100 yards and a touchdown. And Thomas Grimm, the junior running back,

0: Let's break down the Indian Valley Braves.
1: All right.
0: Their game breakdown brought to you by PAC Drilling. And they defeated Green last week 42-13. They led 30-6 at halftime and 36-6 after three. Riker Williams, 10-15, 140, and two touchdowns through the air. 11 carries, 79 yards, and a touchdown on the ground. Carson Hostetler had 52 yards and a touchdown on his two catches. Colt James had that acrobatic buzzer-beating tip drill touchdown at the end of the first half. He was 1 for 1 on field goals, a 20-yarder, and 3 for 5 on PATs. Bodie Raymond had a touchdown on the ground. Brett O'Connor had a touchdown on the ground. Reese St. Clair had a touchdown on the ground. You get a touchdown, you get a touchdown, and you get a touchdown. 347 yards toting the rock for the Indian Valley Braves. And what else can you say? That is what Indian Valley is going to do, is they're going to pound it, and then they'll throw it right up over the top to Haas.
2: They do. I mean, they showed a little bit of it last week. They're still loaded with weapons, and that's what they kind of – they kind of used most of them last week, but it was kind of a little bit of a slow start, but you could see all the wheels started turning a little bit.
0: Yeah, 347 yards on the ground on 39 carries. That's an 8.9 average, and you throw it accurately at 10 of 15 for 140 yards. Going to be a good night. You put up those kind of numbers, boys. When you're sitting at what? Well over 400, almost 500 yards of total offense.
3: Mm-hmm.
0: Oof. What do we know about Buchtel, the Griffins?
3: I was going to say, you're talking about people who like to throw the football. It looks like Buchtel does the same, because they returned junior quarterback Arthur Thomas, who threw for over 1,000 yards and 12 scores last year. He has offers from Bowling Green, Akron, Miami of Ohio, and Kent State. So he must be the real deal.
0: If they've got a lot of
3: schools looking at him.
0: Kid going to be in some action.
3: Yeah.
2: He is going to be some action.
0: Yeah. Well, we'll see what the Indian Valley Braves do against him tonight. Is that game on our audio cast. Of course, Shannon and Nick going to be down there covering that one.
2: Logan and Colton.
0: Or Logan and Colton on that one.
3: They're so used to doing those games.
0: Yeah, I know. I was so used to doing it. I know. You can school me. You can flog me after we're done. All right. Anyway, they will take on Buchtel, as Logan and KT will be on the call on the audio cast. All right. We are going to step away and head you out to Steubenville. If you are listening on WJER, that game will be headed your way here shortly. And if you're going to stay with us and join in the Garraway-Doughton game, stay with us. We got a couple more game breakdowns yet to go here on the Big Z Sports Radio Network.
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0: Welcome back to the Big Z Sports Show, fueled by TMK Valley Propane. Again, if you are sticking around with us to go to Doughton to the Bulldogs and the Pirates, Well, you're right where you need to be if you're looking for Dover-Steubenville.

0: you need to switch over to our sister station, as we will bring you all the way up to the pregame show out at Dalton. And we've got another, three or four game breakdowns to get to. The first one is going to be where Nick and Shannon's at tonight.
1: Correct.
0: Is the Strasburg Tigers, their game breakdown brought to you by Niedenthal and Company. And look, we've been talking about some dangerous teams in our area. Well, here's another one.
2: Strasburg.
0: Here is another one. They defeated St. Thomas Aquinas 43-14. Both of those Aquinas scores late in the ball game. Brody Boffman, what else can you say? Hats off award winner this week, or last week, I should say. 281 yards, 14-16 through the air, four TDs. And he had 17 yards and a touchdown on the ground. Kaiser Thomas, they didn't need him a whole lot. But he did score a touchdown on the ground. He had one catch for 16 yards. He had nine tackles, one for a loss, and a forced fumble on defense. But the main target for Boffman was Ryan Becker. Seven catches, a buck 80, and three touchdowns. Woo!
1: I know. Yeah. Those are That's one of those ones which, believe me, this happens all year, long. You see a stat line, and you're like, oh,
0: I wish we would have known that Friday
1: wish
0: night.
1: We would have known that. Yes. Yeah. So
0: what a game out of the senior wide receiver. And he had three tackles on defense, too. Yeah. And those touchdowns were 36, 62, and 13.
2: Jeez.
0: I mean, he did a little bit of everything, right? Micah McVay didn't need him a whole lot on the ground. Tanner Tucker, the senior tight end, caught two catches, 40 yards, and a touchdown. Braxton Gehring had three catches, 72 yards, and four tackles on defense. One of those names that we are going to get accustomed to knowing is Braxton Gehring. And senior Brody Hurst, three tackles and a pick on defense. Strasburg only carried it 15 times for 73 yards. That's still a five average. And 14, 18, and 281 through the air. This team is mad dangerous.
2: Yeah, I'm telling you what, they are.
0: And they get Steubenville Catholic Central at Ron Hurst Field tonight. And this was a great game the last couple of years. They defeated Steubenville Catholic Central a year ago, 20-12. I think they beat them 2 years ago. That was the big difference that they got into the playoffs because of that win. They didn't have to win last year, but it didn't help, or it didn't hurt, I should say, as they were 8-4 overall as they got the number 7 seed. But what do we know about Steubenville Catholic Central?
2: Well, they took it on the chin last week to Lucas. So there's Central Ohio area.
0: Weren't they the ones that beat Malvern like 63-50 or something like that?
2: Yeah, it was like a shootout.
1: It was a shootout. Oh my goodness.
2: But they lost 29-13, but it was a 14-13 game. Lucas led in the fourth quarter. So, so they scored two late touchdowns to take the lead and to put the game away. But Matty Jones fired a pair of touchdown passes for Steubenville Catholic Central. And like I said, they led just 14-13 going in the second half before pulling away. So very good team, Steubenville Catholic Central. So should be another great game at Strasburg tonight.
0: Yeah, absolutely. Coach Mo going to have some touchdown grass ready to go, I'm sure. Tonight is their game breakdown, again, brought to you by Niedenthal & Company. And, of course, you can check that game out on our YouTube channel with Nick and Shannon.
1: That is correct.
0: Well, I'm glad you're telling me that I was correct.
1: Yeah,
0: instead when of I get it right.
1: When you do, I tell you.
0: I know you do. I'm just messing with you. The New Philadelphia Quakers, their game breakdown brought to you by Gillen Body Shop. And the season did not start the way head coach Mike Johnson and the squad wanted it to go. They made the trip up to Louisville. And, the very competitive game. It was 20-10 was the final. The game was tied at 0 after the first quarter. Louisville only led 3-0 at the half.
1: Yeah.
0: And then 10-7 after the third. Louisville outgained Philly 338-270. Three Quaker turnovers probably hurt them.
1: Absolutely. I mean, that game, and if you remember correctly, Philly came out of the half. They scored quick. They were leading 7-3. In a game like that, obviously offense wasn't overwhelming. And it looks like those three turnovers could have been the difference maker.
2: And it was a 10-7 game in favor of Louisville when it looked like that New Philadelphia had taken the lead.
0: Yeah.
2: Colson Fox had a ball that was called out. Well, actually, they ruled him fumbled the ball out of the – he reached for the pylon.
1: Fumbled out of bounds.
2: They said he fumbled. But the replays that I saw looked like he had hit the pylon first. Before he had fumbled the ball, but they called it a touchback, and so they took that touchdown away from him.
1: So what you're saying
2: that would have put him in the lead, But, you know, not, hey, I mean, these things happen.
1: Yeah,
2: but,
1: they do.
0: Yeah, but that'll hurt the old
2: but mode. That'll, yeah, exactly. I mean, they had dead momentum. They were going to take a 14-10 lead. And
1: so another game that we could throw into that column we've been discussing.
0: Week one for everybody.
1: Yeah.
0: We'll just put it that way. Week one for everybody.
2: Yeah.
0: Senior quarterback Parker Rieger, 194 yards and a touchdown through the air, had 70 yards on the ground. Colston Fox, only five carries, but he did have two catches, 39 yards and a touchdown, and obviously had another touchdown taken away. Lincoln Murphy, five catches, 42 yards. T.R. Harriman, five catches, 64 yards for the senior wide receiver. Noah Coletti, the senior kicker, kicked a 30-yard field goal, 1-for-1 on PATs, and four punts, averaging 34 yards per.
2: We got a lot of good kickers in this area.
0: I'm telling you, it's going to be a difficult special teams player of the year this year. And Dom Roth, how about this kid? 11 tackles, 2 for a loss on defense. He was the Subway player of the game in week number one.
1: Yeah, yeah, he had a great defensive game.
0: You ain't kidding, he did.
1: You know, and those are the numbers you want to see, win or lose, because, you know, that's one thing that Philly has always done, especially since Seth Watson's been the defensive coordinator. They're going to be prepared for whoever they play.
2: Yeah. And boy, are they going to have to be prepared tonight.
1: Yes, they are.
2: Quarterback Grady Hurst, he's the Youngstown State recruit. He threw for nearly 3,000 yards last year and 25 scores.
0: Ooh.
2: And then if he can't pass the ball, he's equal as a runner. He can run. He ran for 500 yards and another 7 scores. So he can do it with both his arm and his leg, and his leg. So
0: oh boy,
2: and he's got a good target to throw to, junior tight end Landon Coffey. He's got an offer from Kent State, so he's a reliable passing target for Mr. Hurst.
0: Listen, the West Branch Warriors have been the real deal the last 3, 4, or 5 years.
1: And, they have.
0: You know, I mean, they were 10-2 in a playoff team last year. This game was 21-13 a year ago. West Branch got the win up there. This game, obviously, over at Woody Hayes Quaker Stadium. New Philadelphia just got to clean things up a little bit. You can't turn it over 3 times, and you can't give up 308 yards on the ground.
1: No. And everybody knows this is a tough opponent coming in tonight.
0: Oh, you know,
1: Philly, they're going to have to limit. They can't have any turnovers. They can't have a lot of penalties. This is one of those games, you know, going into it, if you can play perfect in week two, you kind of need to do it.
0: Well, yeah.
2: Because in week three, you got Indian Valley.
0: Yeah, I was just going to say the same thing. You get two at home, but you get two really hard ones at home.
1: Yes.
0: And then you start OCC play with Ashland and Mansfield. So it doesn't get any easier in the first half for the Quakers. And, of course, Bill Morgan and Tyler Weisel on the call tonight.
1: That is correct. Yes, that's correct.
0: I was waiting on it. Can I get a...
2: Can I get it right. Correct? Yeah.
0: Yeah, and that is on the YouTube channel.
1: Yeah, it's going to be an audio cast.
0: Yep. Audio cast.
1: Yeah.
0: Or on WGAR.com.
1: Or there. You pick.
0: All right, your choice. Choice of cards. All right, New Philadelphia and West Branch. 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One more game breakdown before we get you up to Doughton and Garraway, and that's going to be the Dover Tornadoes. Their game breakdown brought to you by the Haas Body Shop. Matt Reese in his second season. Well, guess what? He started off with a big win over Glen Oak, 36-21, and it was all in part by quarterback McInturf Realty Player of the Week in week number one, junior quarterback Dieter Weber, 238 yards and a touchdown through the air, 16 of 20, by the way, pretty good.
2: That's pretty good.
0: Right? Mm-hmm. He had 10 carries, 65 yards, and 3 TDs. So when you total up 4 touchdowns against a Glen Oak team that's a little bigger than you, guess what? You get the big win, you get the big shirt, the Player of the Week shirt. Dante Clark, 7 catches, 109 yards and a touchdown, had a 2-point conversion run, 7 tackles on defense. Cohen Murray, 64 yards and a touchdown. He had 85 yards receiving. Brody Hale, 2 catches, 23 yards, 8 tackles and a pick on defense. Dover, 136 yards on the ground on 25 carries. That's a 5.4 average. Mm-hmm. 238 yards through the air. Glen Oak, 36 carries, 233, a little better average, 6.2, 289 yards through the air and 2 touchdowns, but they threw the 2 picks. They had 9 penalties for 55 yards, and Dover got the big win, both teams with 2 turnovers, but Glen Oak outgained Dover 512 to 374, and Dover still got the W.
1: Yeah. Wow. I mean, that's... Yeah.
2: Those numbers are crazy.
0: Turnovers weren't crazy. Both teams penalized 9 times. And Dover gets the 36-21 win, kind of a convincing win.
1: Yeah.
0: I was surprised when I saw the stats.
2: Yeah, really.
1: And that's not normally the case. You know, when you get out gained that much, when there's that big of a separation,
0: it
1: usually
0: yards.
1: Doesn't equate to a win. But, hey.
0: Good for Coach Matt Reason and the Tornadoes to get the
2: You'll
0: W.
2: take it any way you can get it.
1: Yeah, for
0: so
1: sure.
0: So they've got a tall order tonight, too. They got to go down
2: they
0: got to
2: go down the Death Valley and that flaming horse. And
0: It's not what I call it, but I can't say that.
2: You can't
0: over
2: say
0: the
2: it
0: air.
2: On the radio. No, we'll get our FCC, can't say that. Get our license revoked. We can't have that.
0: Well, Jared would frown upon that. Adam would get, he would get chewed out. Then I would get yelled at. I don't feel like getting fired. I'm trying to retire from 2 jobs. I'm not trying to get fired from the third. But they get Steubenville tonight. First road test, 63-34. A year ago, Steubenville got the win. What do we know about the Big Red?
2: Oh, you know the Big Red. They like to have their balance. I mean, they had a balanced win last week, 35-14 over Riverside. Santino Haney passed for, let me look here. He had 4 touchdowns. Oh, no. He had touchdown passes, 3 of them, 2 of them, and then he also had 120 yards. And they like to run the football as well. So, I mean, Colton Henderson had 160 of their 261 total rushing yards. So it's going to be tough. Let's put it that way.
0: Is Reno still there? Did he finally
2: retire? He's still
0: retire?
2: There, and supposedly this is the last meeting between the two schools. They're off the books for the next, I don't know
0: really?
2: How long. Yes.
1: Wow.
2: So I think
0: I
2: this is
0: know
2: it.
0: That.
2: I think this is it for a while. I'm not sure who's scheduling, who's not scheduling, but anyhow, this is the last for the foreseeable future.
0: Well, Reno was supposed to retire, 3 years ago?
2: I know.
1: And then 10 years ago.
2: I thought he was going to retire when Coach Ift went out at the same time, and it didn't happen.
0: Yeah.
1: I can basically say what I just said about the Philly game. Dover's going to have to go play a perfect game.
0: Yes, they are, especially down there in a hostile environment.
1: It really
0: and
1: is.
0: No sidelines.
2: And they have it in years past.
1: Yes.
2: But, I mean, we'll see what kind of – this is a different team, naturally.
1: Steubenville right now, I've seen a multitude of sites so far. They're projected to be at the state championship in Division III.
0: Yeah.
1: I mean, so they're expecting big things out of Steubenville. So, be interesting to see. That's why they play the game.
0: Yep, absolutely. And again, thanks to Doug Worrell last week for sending us updates on Steubenville. I didn't give him a shout out last week, but I figured I'd give him one this week. And I'm sure he will be down there cheering on his horse. All right, that's going to do it for the Big Z Sports Show, fueled by TMK Valley Propane. When we come back, it'll be time to send you up to Downton right after this.
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0: 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Chris Kale with you. And it is now time to get ready to head out to our game. It is the Garraway Pirates as they travel up to Downton to take on the Bulldogs. 1-0 Garraway. 0-1 Dalton in a big one. And we'll throw it out to Joe Geckler, Robbie Anderson, and Cam Anderson. Guys, have a great call tonight.
8: Week two of the high school football season brings us to Dalton High School for the 0-1 Dalton Bulldogs to take on the 1-0 Garraway Pirates. Good evening, everyone. I'm Joe Geckler, along with Robbie Anderson, Cam Anderson on the sidelines doing sports, and we have a good one, Robbie. Last time these two teams met, they met about 9 months ago in November, regional semifinal action right here at Dalton High School. Garraway came away 25-16 winners to advance to take on Kirtland in the regional championship game, but that was last year, and now we're in 2026. Both these teams ready to play. Dalton coming off a loss last week to Danville, 48-12, without their quarterback, Carter Hignite. So things were different for them last week, but the Dalton Bulldogs, they're ready for this one here tonight.
9: They're ready. They got their leader back in the backfield. They have their two-time, I think, Ohio first team. He was last year. I know at least that. He's back. He's ready to rock and roll. Home opener for Dalton. It's this atmosphere already. Both sidelines are getting packed. This is going to be a good night.
8: The Garraway Pirates, they welcomed in Canton South last week. Got the 20-6 win. Defense was a Wes Hostetler defense, like always. They really did a number defensively to the Canton South. Wildcats only gave up 6 points, only 36 yards on the ground, 142 yards through the air. But the defense looks strong. I know the offense is wanting to get going here tonight.
9: Wanting to get going, but that Wes Hostetler defense, oh, man, are they back again this year with a vengeance. They're flying to the football. They're fast. And it's going to be really interesting to see with the veteran lead Dalton team against a Garraway Pirate defense. What formula is going to work tonight for them?
8: Head coach Jason Wallach for the Garraway Pirates in his 26th season, sitting at 199-78. Robbie, interesting stat for you for the guys back in the Hartzler's Quality Housing Studios as well. August 26th, 2016, at home, the Garraway Pirates defeated these Dalton Bulldogs for Jason Wallach's 100th career win.
9: Dang, that's.
8: So 200 on the line tonight, almost 10 years to the day. And Coach Wallach going for 200 tonight.
9: He's going for 200, but I know, if we all know Coach Wallach, he ain't going to say it's not about me. He's going to say it's about the team. He's had some great teams over the years that's got him to this point to get to the 200 mark, and he's going to say it's just another game. We all know Coach Wallach. He's just going to say, hey, it's just another game, just a milestone. Our son's going to come up tomorrow and play football. So
8: absolutely. 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We are in the middle of our Wood Electric pregame show. Coming up, we're going to take a break, come back, and we will talk to Dalton head coach Reed Geibel. That's after this. 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
9: Welcome back to Dalton High School. You're listening to the Wood Electric Pregame Show. Robbie Anderson in the huddle with Garaway head coach Jason Wallach, presented by Eagle Machinery. Coach, week one is in the books. What did you learn about your team from a close win over Canton South last week?
16: We learned a lot. We learned that our defense is very aggressive. They fly around to the football. And offensively, we learned that we just have to settle down and play the game and execute if we're going to get to where we want to be.
9: Coach, a familiar family on the opposing sidelines tonight, going head-to-head with former Pirate QB Brady Geibel's dad, Reed, for the second time in less than a year. How's the relationship with Brady and his family? Also, will you be wearing a scarlet and gray this fall?
16: I don't know. You'd have to ask Reed that question. I'm not real sure. We're worried about the Garaway Pirates, and we got to get better if we're going to be successful here tonight for sure.
9: Coach, having played here last year, does it make your preparation any harder practicing in grass? Would this being your only grass game in 2026?
16: No, you don't see very many grass fields anymore, so it's definitely an advantage to them. You know, they practice on it, they play on it, but it's the way game of football is supposed to be played is on a beautiful grass field like this. So, if anything, they have a little bit of an advantage, I'm sure. I mean, we felt that way when other teams had turf and we were still grass. They play in the same field we do. They have just as many turf games as we do, except for they have a grass home field. And so I guess we play on turf a little more than they do. But I think that's their only five games that they have this year on grass is their five home games.
9: How's practice been this week?
16: It's been good. Been good.
9: Coach, playing Dalton just 9 months ago, what do you know about this 2026 team? Any big differences from last year?
16: No, they're pretty much the same team. They've got seven returners on offense and eight on defense or vice versa. It might be the other way around. But, we expect it to be the same team that we faced last year. The quarterback is an absolute stud, great player, throws well, runs well. He's a first-team All-Ohio kid for a reason. And it'll be a challenge to contain him tonight.
9: Finally, Coach, what are three keys other than special teams that will help your team walk out of here with a win?
16: Well, special teams is always a big key, Robbie, so you can't take that one away from me. We do have to win the field position battle. When you think about last year, I think we kicked off the one time from the 12.5-yard line, and we can't have that. So field position is definitely huge. We got to contain their quarterback, just slow him down. You're not going to stop him because he's a great athlete. He throws well. He's got some really nice receivers. So we got to contain their quarterback, and then we got to defensively, we got to continue to swarm and be physical.
9: Thanks, Coach. Good luck and have fun.
16: Appreciate it. Thanks, Rob.
9: You've been in the huddle with Garaway head coach Jason Wallach. Coming up next, the starting lineups and kickoff between the Bulldogs and Pirates right here with Big Z Sports.
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8: Welcome back to Downton High School. You're listening to the Wood Electric pregame show. Joe Geckler in the huddle with Downton head coach Reed Geibel, presented by Eagle Machinery. Coach, last week the Bulldogs ran into a really good Danville team week one, falling to the Blue Devils 48-12. Let's rewind for a minute and talk about your team's effort, and how do you feel your team played in that game?
2: I don't think we did very much anything that was good last week. We didn't handle the bus ride down. We didn't handle pregame, and we didn't really handle ourselves physically in the game. And it's a good lesson for us early in the season. And they were more physical. We didn't tackle well, so it definitely it gave us a good opportunity to reflect and evaluate on Saturday as a team. We did well with that, and then Sunday in our coaches meeting, getting ready for this matchup with Garraway.
8: Coach, you're into your second season as head coach here at Downton. How did the offseason go, and how are your guys buying into you and your staff?
2: I think the offseason went really well. You know, once we lost to Garraway, I think it was, week 13 last year, we got in the weight room pretty quick, and we had a really good winter. I would like to see us have a little better spring in the weight room. That's something that we're working on, and you know, within our school and within our community, to get these kids bought into a 12-month weight room program. But it was good to be around them. You know, around them, and obviously working with them as they're working in basketball, wrestling, track, and baseball. So, plus, you know, we've been able to bring most of our coaching staff back. So, and then we had a couple of additions. So, it's been good for the consistency.
8: Coach, I know you have an electric quarterback, your senior, Carter Hignite. Really makes your offense go. But talk about some other guys on your team that we should watch out for here tonight.
2: Well, just speaking of Carter, we did not have him last week. And that, you know, that definitely changed, I think, the mood of our team. And he is an unbelievable athlete, but he's an unbelievable leader, and he's a competitor, and he's been back all week. So we're expecting – we just see a different mood, different attitude from our team. So we're expecting a lot. You know, I'm expecting a lot from our five senior linemen, and our that's important. We have five senior linemen. We're expecting a lot from them. You know, our running back, Gage Stitt, you know, we're expecting a lot out of him. And also, you know, when we look at defensive lineman, offense player Jackson Oswald, he's a big player for us. He's a two-way player. He's a kid that I wish he had the desire, and maybe he does have the desire to play at the next level, but he's one of those rare kids that is a dual threat tight end. I mean, he can block, he can catch, he's a run stopper on defense, plus he's our ultimate mental leader of our football team.
8: Coach, I'd be remiss not to ask about your son, Brady, the former Garraway standout quarterback, now suits up for the Scarlet and Gray in Columbus and the Ohio State Buckeyes. How's he adjusting to Columbus? And I'm sure your family's super proud of him.
2: Oh, he's adjusting well. He got down there in January. You know, I just talked to him today. He wanted to go over the game plan, make sure I had a good game plan. He's never shy for input. But, you know, he's put 25 pounds on. He's a different-looking kid than he was even in January. It's amazing what their strength nutrition program is, how they develop players. This has been great. Just he's fitting in well in the quarterback room. He's talking about relationships that he's building. And just you can see whether he's working with Julian or Tavion or the other quarterbacks, it's a tight room. And just the opportunities to – he wants to coach someday. Opportunities that he's working on. He gets a chance to talk to Matt Patricia, to talk to Arthur Smith, and just sit down and learn, be a student of the game. And we're proud. We're proud of what he's doing, and he's excited. I mean, it's a great opportunity for him.
8: Well, Coach, let's move on to week number two. How's practice been this week?
2: It's been great. It's been a great week. So I would expect us to be a different team than we were last week. We're just the attitude. Even when the boys arrived here, they're ready to go, and they're just, again, having quarterbacks made big difference as far as our mentality. And when you get a little taste of humble pie, when you get a good old butt kicking, it helps you out.
8: The Garraway Pirates stand in your way this week. It's a rematch from the regional semifinals about 9 months ago. What do you know about the Pirates, and what do you expect from them here tonight?
2: Well, I'd like to think I know them pretty well. I mean, I've always said Coach West is the best defense coordinator in the state. I was talking to him here a little bit ago, and I love the way he coaches his defense. I'm trying to get that same type of mentality instilled in our guys here. You got to be physical. You got to be aggressive. You got to play fast to the ball, and you better tackle. And those are things that he requires out of his defense. And it's going to be a tough challenge. I know they're young on the D line, but their linebackers and their secondary is not. And it's going to be a challenge offensively. Coach Wallach's always done a great job. He's consistent. Like they don't care if you know what they're doing. They're going to keep doing it. And they're very good at what they do. We're obviously Matthew Fry is someone that we got to tackle. You know, we had a little fast running back last week. Now we got a kid that wants to run us over this week. So it's a little different style. They got a good quarterback. I know Brady knows him well. They talk every once in a while. So we're in for a challenge. But I think it's a good test. You know, playing these types of teams early in the season is good for us.
8: Finally, Coach, what three things have to happen for the Bulldogs to knock off the Pirates and get some revenge from the regional semifinals last season?
2: Well, the first thing we got to do is we got to control the line of scrimmage. That's where we feel like we're stronger. That's where we feel like we're stronger. And if that's the case, we have to control it on the offensive line and defensive line. And the second thing we have to do is not turn the ball over on offense. We had 5 turnovers last week. We can't turn the ball over on offense and create them on defense. And the last thing we have to do is we know they're a good football team. They're going to make plays. How are we going to respond when they make a play? Are we going to put our heads down? Or are we going to get to the next play mentality? So handle adversity in the game.
3: Thanks, Coach. Good luck and great to see you.
2: Hey, thank you for covering us. Appreciate it.
3: You've been in the huddle with Downton head coach Reed Geibel, presented by Eagle Machinery. 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
8: Welcome back to Downton High School. Joe Geckler, Robbie Anderson. We're about 5 minutes or so away from kickoff here between the Garraway Pirates and the Downton Bulldogs. The Garraway Pirates, they won the toss, elected to take the football again this week as they did last week against Canton South. We'll take a look at the Downton defense first, and Robbie Anderson has that. Robbie?
0: Yes, sir. And starting at defensive end, number 45, Jackson Allswell, a 6'1", 215-pound senior. Starting at nose tackle, number 61, Jason Sundland, a 5'11", 210-pound senior. At the other defensive end, number 67, Colton Flood, 6'4", 200-pound junior. And your other tackle, defensive tackle, number 53, Liam Nussbaum, 6'2", 230-pound senior. At your middle linebacker, number 59, Brandon Berkey, 5'10", 185-pound sophomore. At your other middle linebacker, number 52, Caden Chivette, a 6'2", 215-pound senior. At your left outside linebacker, number 2, Gage Stitt, 5'11", 180-pound senior. At your other outside linebacker, number 24, Zach Heatwell, a 5'11", 175-pound sophomore. At your free safety tonight, number 6, Carter Hignite, a 6'2", 190-pound senior. At your left corner, number 10, Reese Lecon, 5'11", 160-pound junior. At your other corner, number 1, Dakota Knetzer, a 5'8", 155-pound senior. Joe, over to the Garraway offense.
8: For the Garraway Pirates up front at left tackle, number 79, Jacob Miller. He's 6'4", 275, and a junior. At left guard, number 74, Bobby Bowers. He's 6'2", 285, and a sophomore. At center, number 59, Rylan Garman. He's 6'3", 305, and a senior. At right guard, number 60, Bronson Owens. He's 6'4", 295, and a senior. And at right tackle, number 77, Alex Hampshire. He's 5'11", 195, and a senior. At quarterback, number 16, Grady Miller, 6'1", 175, and a junior. Your running back, number 2, Matt Fry, 5'11", 195, and a senior. Your wide receivers, number 14, Trey Miller, 5'10", 175, and a junior. Number 4, A.J. Miller, 6'1", 175, and a senior. Number 8, Colson Coomerly, 5'10", 200, and a senior. And number 43, Seth Shy, 5'10", 165, and a junior. Again, up front, Miller, Bowers, Garmany, Owens, and Hampshire. Miller, your quarterback. Fry, your running back. At wide receiver again, Miller, Coomerly, and Shy. Your punter, Tommy Grimm. And he's also your place kicker. And Braylon Books returns kicks. Books wears number 3, and he's 5'10", 160, and a senior. Now we'll take a look at the Garraway defense. Robbie has that, Robbie?
0: Yes, sir, I do have that. For the Garraway defense, starting at defensive end, number 38, Colton Domer, 6'1", 175-pound senior. Starting in the middle, number 56, Brian Akers, 5'8", 185-pound junior. At your other defensive end, number 55, Cole Westfall, a 5'8", 215-pound junior. A middle linebacker, number 12, Tommy Grimm, 6', 220-pound junior. At your other linebacker, number 3, Braylon Books, 5'10", 165-pound senior. At your other linebacker, number 30, Louis Sundland, 5'5", 160-pound sophomore. At your corner, number 14, Trey Miller, 5'10", 175-pound junior. At your other corner, number 13, Henry Miller, a 6'1", 165-pound junior. At strong safety, number 5, Rafael Silva, a 5'9", 165-pound senior. And your free safety, Wyatt Reifenschneider, a 5'11", 180-pound senior. Joe, over to you for the Bulldogs offense.
8: Yeah, the Downton offense up front, number 53, Liam Nussbaum. He's at left tackle, 6'2", 230, and a senior. Left guard, number 52, Caden Trevette, 6', 215, and a senior. At center, number 54, Max Steiner. He's 5'11", 230, and a senior. At right guard, number 51, Garrett Wilson, 5'10", 225, and a senior. And at right tackle, 5'11", 210, senior, number 61, Jason Sundland. Their quarterback, number 6, the All-Ohioan Carter Hignite, 6'2", 190, and a senior. Their running back, number 2, Gage Stitt. He's 5'11", 180, and a senior. And their receivers, number 10, Reese Lecon, 5'11", 160, and a junior. Number 0, Brady McFerrin, 6', 185, and a senior. And number 3, Chase Bowling, 5'9", 155, and a junior. Again, Nussbaum, Trevette, Steiner, Wilson, Sundland. Your quarterback, Hignite, you have Stitt, Lecon, McFerrin, and Bowling are your skill players. And at tight end, number 45, Jackson Oswald, he's 6'1", 215, and a senior. The Garraway Pirates going to return the football. The opening kickoff brought to you by Cartoons of New Philadelphia. And back deep going to be number 3, Braylon Books. The Pirates going to be going left to right on your radio dial. and on your video screen if you're on our YouTube channel. A low line drive kick fielded by an up back, and they're going to fall on it over by about the 30-yard line, and that's where the Garraway Pirates will have it, first and 10.
0: Yeah, they just squibbled it there, try to hit someone in the front line, missed them, got it to the 30. Pirates kick returner jumped on it real quick there. So decent field position to start off for the Pirates here in the opening drive here, Joe.
8: So the Pirates still meeting with their coaches on the sideline. And now they will break the huddle and head out. Again, the Pirates a 1-0 record on the season, 20-6 winners over Canton South last week. They come out in four wide receivers, two on the near side, two on the far side. Make that three here on the near side now as Colson Coomerly set on the edge in the pistol formation. Make that shotgun now for Grady Miller. Miller rolls out here to the near side, looking, going to take off running, comes to the near side, makes one guy miss, and then gets drugged down from behind, spins out of a tackle, stays on his feet. What a run there by the junior quarterback, Grady Miller. Picks up 6, maybe 7 yards on the play. Thought he was going to get drugged down from behind, spun out of that, and kept his feet moving.
0: Yeah, Dalton, their first play, they're saying, hey, my guys are as fast as your guys. We're playing on our turf here on grass. They were man-to-man there, and when Fry came out of the backfield to a little flat route, linebacker picked him up, Miller just took off.
8: Two receivers here on the near side, one on the far side, shotgun formation, two backs in the backfield with Miller. Miller takes a snap, turns. Nope.
0: Ball, though.
8: Ball on the ground, and it looks like the Garraway Pirates fell on it. A bad exchange between Grady Miller and Matthew Fry. It looks like the Pirates got it. Going to be third down now with 11:06 to go here, first quarter. No score between Garraway and Dalton. Just underway here at Dalton High School. Trips receivers to the far side. Single set here on the near side. That's A.J. Miller. Fry in the backfield to the left of Grady Miller. Miller takes a snap, looking, flips out a little screen to Colson Coomerly. Makes one guy miss, and it takes a big hit about the 45-yard line. That's going to bring up fourth down now for the Pirates.
0: Bubble route there to the outside. They thought he had numbers there. They're going to be in that man-to-man again. But if you're going to run a bubble route, your offensive lineman's got to get out there real quick, and looks like they're going to punt. Good call here on the first drive. Not something Coach Wallach wanted, coming out with three and out. So
8: looks like Chase Bowling's back to return the punt off of the foot of Tommy Grimm, the 6 foot, 220-pound junior punter and middle linebacker for the Garraway Pirates. Running the play clock down. Now the snap is back. The punt is away, a high end-over-end punt. And the Pirates down it at about the 35-yard line. And that's where Dalton will take over, first and 10. Timeout on the field, a Cush Financial Group timeout. We'll take it with him back after this with Big Z Sports.
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8: Handoff to Stitt in the backfield. Looks like Louis Sundland back there to trip him up for a loss on the play as we come back from break. It's going to bring up second down and long now. The Dalton Bulldogs will be behind the chains. They say he fell forward to the line of scrimmage. I didn't think he got there, but they're going to say second and 10, so no loss on the play, but they did stop him before he got across the line of scrimmage. Two wide receivers, single set on each side. Back, twin backs in the backfield in the shotgun. They're going to hand off to Stitt up off the right side. And he picks up 4, maybe 5 yards on a play to bring up third down now for the Bulldogs. Bulldogs wearing all black uniforms, white numerals, black helmets. The Pirates in red pants, white jerseys with red numerals, with their white helmet with the red flag and the blue G. So third down and 6. That's a gain of 4 on the play to the 34-yard line. Under 9 minutes to go here. First quarter, shotgun formation. Trips on the far side. Single set here on the near side. Hignett fires over to the far sideline. Has his running back. That's going to be Stitt. And he is going to be stuck. But he falls forward. Let's see where they're going to mark him. He's going to be short of the line to gain for a first down. But a big hit there. Looks like that was Wyatt Reifenschneider in on the stop for the Garraway Pirates. We apologize. The sun's directly in our face for the next, I don't know, probably half hour, 40 minutes. Once the sun goes down, we'll be able to see across the field a little bit better. But we are the sun's like directly in our eyes. If we didn't have sunglasses on, it would be very, very difficult to see. Going to be fourth down and one. They marked him short of the line to gain. Going to come out in a shotgun formation. Three wide receivers. They're going to hand it off, and he makes it. Does stick, gets past the line of scrimmage and driven to the turf. It'll be a gain of 3, maybe 4 yards.
0: They're establishing the run game really quick here, Joe. The first couple plays that they're in, what I like to call race lace, double tight end, one wide receiver, one running back, and that's all they got. They run that little zone action, power action, run all that stuff up front.
8: That's a First Federal Community Bank first down run for the Doughton Bulldogs. Brings up first and 10 now at their own 43-yard line. 8:18 to go first quarter. No score between Garraway and Doughton. Three wide receivers here on the near side as Oswald comes in motion. That's going to be a false start on the Doughton Bulldogs. Going to back them up 5 yards. Bring up first down and 15 now.
0: Behind the chains here. Penalty, second week.
8: So first and 15 now for the Doughton Bulldogs at the 38-yard line. 8 minutes to go, first quarter. Two receivers split here on the near side. A single set on the far side. Now Oswalt comes in motion again. They're going to turn and hand to the running back up the middle. Waits for his block. Takes a big hit. That was actually, is that number two in there? Looks like that was number two, George Stitt.
6: Gage 7 to carry, tackled by Braylon Brooks.
8: Braylon Brooks on the stop for the Garraway Pirates. Going to bring up second down now in about 12, maybe 13 yards.
0: They really want to run the ball here first couple plays here. They want to put some dominance up front.
8: Receiver split here on the near side. Tight end in the slot formation. Receiver split on the far side. Shotgun formation. Hignite takes the snap. Dropping back, looking. Plenty of time. Going to get pressured out. Now he throws it downfield. Has a receiver, and he catches it. Or is it going to be out of bounds? There is going to be a flag on the play way back at about the 40-yard line. Let's see what the flag is going to be. It's in a position of holding, maybe. Exactly,
0: yes,
8: what
0: it is.
8: Going to be holding against the Doughton Bulldogs. Going to back them up. Going to remain second down and even longer now for the Doughton Bulldogs.
0: Garraway's defense was a little confused. They're still trying to get lined up there at the last second. And it confused them a little bit what formation they were in. And Hignite, he just made a nice play that rolled off to the right, found an open receiver for Stitt. I mean, he's got a good arm.
8: He does have a good arm. He's an All-Ohio quarterback in Division 6 last year. The 6'2", 190-pound senior, good ball player, is Carter Hignite. 7:06 to go here, first quarter. No score between Garraway and Doughton Bulldogs. Three receivers here on the near side. Single set on the far side. Hignite takes the snap, rolls out. Receiver covered, now takes off and just overshoots him. It's intended for number zero, Brady McFerrin. And that's going to bring up a third down and 23 now for the Doughton Bulldogs.
0: That's so hard, Joe. When you're a cornerback right there, you want to jump up and try to go sack the quarterback, but you know you have a zone or a man there, and you leave him unattended, Hignite's going to make you pay. He's going to drop it in there as soon as he can.
8: Big thanks to the Baltic State Bank for jumping on and sponsoring Big Z Sports and the Garraway Pirates. That's Baltic State Bank. We appreciate your sponsorship. Couldn't do it without you. Third down and 22 now for the Doughton Bulldogs at their own 30-yard line. Hignite in the shotgun with two wide receivers. Drops back, looking, fires down the far sideline, has a receiver, and he's going to be overthrown and out of bounds, and that's going to bring up a fourth down for the Doughton Bulldogs. I would assume they're going to punt the football away on their own 30 at fourth and 22.
0: You would assume so.
8: And they are, as they're going to send back the law firm again, A.J. Miller, Trey Miller.
0: Oh, man, the Miller Company.
8: They're actually going to bring A.J. Miller up closer to the line. They're actually going to go for it. Well, I think it's going to be
0: a pooch kick,
8: to be honest with you. Exactly what it's going to be. Hignite's going to drop back and punt the football away. Yeah, low line drive, spiral kick. Going to take a bounce in the Garraway Pirates' field it, does A.J. Miller, but it bounces off his chest and goes out of bounds at about the 30-yard line. That's where the Garraway will have it. Garraway Pirates will have it, first and 10. Timeout on the field. We'll take it with them back after this with Big Z Sports.
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0: Going to be an incomplete pass. Going to bring up third down and six now for the Pirates on the 33-yard line.
1: Just got to watch it in. Watch it in. Catch it with your hands first. Make the catch first and then run. So a little concentration there. It was a good pass by Miller.
0: Trips receivers on the far side. Single set here on the near side. Shotgun formation for Miller. Miller takes a snap, roll to the far sideline, looking. Fires it into the hands of Trey Miller. He makes one guy miss and gets shoved out of bounds. That's going to be enough for a first Federal Community Bank first down. Miller to Miller on the first down.
1: I mean, that way he's calmed down now. Looks like he's settling in. Made a nice pass there on the run. So great pickup there by Matt Fry and the offensive line on the backside there.
0: Gain of 14 on the play for Trey Miller. Two receivers here on the near side. Make that three now as a single set on the far side. Pistol formation. Miller turns and hands to Matt Fry. Comes here to the near side. Strings it out even farther. Makes one guy miss. Cuts back in and takes a big hit right about midfield. It's going to be a gain of about 3 yards for Matt Fry. A big physical run there by the senior tailback.
1: Physical running game there. Well, that was a little stretch play out to the right side there. Trying to make everybody get to the sidelines as fast as he can. Yeah, found the hole. He was going to go upfield. But big tackle there by Jackson Oswald. A 6'1" senior for the Dalton Bulldogs.
0: Trips to the far side. Single set here on the near side. Shotgun formation now as Coomerly comes in motion to make it 2x2. Miller takes a snap, looking.
1: There's screen.
0: That's going to be A.J. Miller going to be caught and then dropped almost right where he caught the football. Going to bring up a third down now for the Garraway Pirates just short of midfield.
1: If you're going to run a screen play there or a slip play, your offensive linemen's got to get out there as fast as they can. They were just a little slow there, so maybe they come back, something to come back to.
0: Five wide receivers, 3x2, three on the near side, two here on the near side. Miller steps back, now looks at the sideline for the call, adjusts the play, and now back at it. Takes a snap, drops back, looking, still looking over the middle, has his receiver in and out of the hands of A.J. Miller. The defender was there. That was Carter Hignite on the defensive knockdown for the Dalton Bulldogs. So that's going to bring up another punting situation for the Pirates.
1: He was all over him.
0: He was
1: in the hands on the jerseys, hand on the back there, but no call. They're letting them play here so far.
0: Let them play. If they call it that way both ways, then so be it. So Tommy Graham on to punt the football away. Chase Bowling back to return the punt for the Pirates. Fourth down and 8 at their own 49-yard line. Graham takes a snap. High end over end wobbly punt. Going to take a bounce in the head, out of bounds at about the 25-yard line or so, and that's where Dalton will take over after this Cush Financial Group timeout. Back after this, you're listening to Big Z Sports right here on Z Country 99.9.
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0: Welcome back to Dalton High School. No score, first and 10, as Hignite hands off the stick, breaks out of a tackle, and he is tripped up there by Louis Sundland. And looked like Brian Akers was in there as well for the Garraway Pirates. Going to bring up second down, 4:15 to go first quarter, no score. Between the Pirates and Bulldogs here in week two of the high school football season. Joe Geckler, Robbie Anderson, and Hartzler's Quality Housing Mobile Studios. Big thanks to Wrightmark Roofing, Altman Health Systems, the Tuscarawas Insurance Agency, and the Kime Company as our streaming sponsors all season long. Second and 6 at their own 20 for the Dalton Bulldogs. Handoff right up the middle.
1: Nice tackle.
0: Great job there. That was, looks like number 30. Louis Sundland flying in from his outside linebacker position to bring up third down now for Dalton Bulldog.
1: He took a perfect pursuit angle to make that tackle, Joe. He came down, took right here on the hip, wrapped up. That was a textbook tackle by Louis Sundland. Looks like he was in practice now for a while.
0: He reminds me of another 30 that used to wear that jersey just a few years ago.
1: Yeah.
0: And his brother, Dylan Sundland, built just the same. They run the same and just as fiery. as his older brother. Third down and three now. Hignite takes a snap, going to hand off. Misdirection. Nice play there by the defense.

0: As number three, Braylon Books got in there to make the stop and bring down Stitt before he got across the line of scrimmage. The senior outside linebacker, Braylon Books, on the stop. Going to bring up fourth and one now for the Downton Bulldogs. Looked like they're going to go for it.
1: Yeah.
0: On their own 25-yard line, just under 3 minutes to go here in the first quarter. No score between Downton and Garraway.
2: That's going to be a big fourth down here, Joe. Early in the game, you're in your own territory, so this is a gutsy call.
0: Behind that senior Layton offensive line, Coach Reed Geibel has the looks like they're going to try to draw the Pirates off sides and then call a timeout. That's exactly what's going to happen. The Downton Bulldogs take timeout. It looks like they're going to be forced to punt with the timeout on the field. We'll take it with them back after this with Big Z Sports.
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0: Welcome back to Downton High School as they lined up to punt the football away, did the Downton Bulldogs. And the head coach, Jason Wallach, said, nah, let's take a timeout. So they took a timeout, but we'll keep it right here. And, you know, talk about, you mentioned to me, Robbie, in our break there, a field position game. And I think that's what we're seeing here in the first 8-9 minutes of the football
2: game.
0: Yeah,
2: they're just offensive aren't clicking right now. I mean, with Downton, they're trying to establish the run, like I said earlier, with their five senior offensive linemen who's been together probably last year and now this year, maybe the year before that. But Garraway's offense isn't just gelling right now. I don't know if it's the elements. I don't know. It's a beautiful night out, but you're playing on grass, Joe, and you don't play on grass a whole lot. Maybe that's hurting them a little bit. We saw it last year when they were up here as well for the regional semis. They struggled a little bit on offense.
0: So it looks like they're going to drop back and punt the football away again. High end over end punt going to be fielded by Trey Miller in his own territory up to the 45, to the 50, to the far sideline. Take the big hit out of bounds. But he's inside Downton territory at about the 45-yard line. Trey Miller with a nice return for the Pirates to set him up with good field position inside the Downton 50-yard line.
2: They're past the 50-yard line, so, I mean, that's a start. You're in their territory now. Now you have to capitalize. Move the ball, pick up first downs, and keep the offense on the field for longer than three and out.
0: Let's take a real quick look at the Stockard Concrete scoreboard. Strasburg up on Steubenville Catholic Central 7-0. Indian Valley up on Buckthorne 7-0. Bishop Rosecrans leads Connaught Valley 7-6. New Cumberstown leads Toronto 8-0. Claymont shutting out Riverview 14-0. And Fisher Catholic leads TCC 7-0. Pirates come out in four wide receivers now as Coomerly comes in motion here to the near side. They're going to hand off to Fry. Lowers his shoulder, gets out of a tackle, and falls forward for a nice gain, maybe 5 yards on the play there for Matthew Fry.
2: Establish Matthew Fry. Give him a couple more touches here, not just on first down. Go on second down here. Give it to Matthew Fry. Let him keep establishing. Get into third and short. Then you can run a slip play, an out play, a curl. Something easy to get this offense gelling.
0: Second down and 6. Only a pickup of 4 now for Matthew Fry at the 44-yard line. Shotgun formation, 2 by 2. Hand off again to Fry. Lowers his shoulder, gets tripped up. Oswald in on the stop for the Downton Bulldogs. The senior All-Ohioan Jackson Oswald as he drops Matt Fry right about the line of scrimmage. They're going to say it's going to be no gain on the play. Third down and 6.
5: 5 from 41.
0: On the scoreboard says now 3rd down and 5, maybe a pickup of 1. 2 by 2 shotgun formation. Going to turn, nope. Grady Miller keeps it, throws it down the far sideline, has his receiver in and out of the hands intended for number 13, Henry Miller, and that's incomplete. Going to bring up fourth down now for the Pirates.
2: I would say go for it here, Joe. You're in that little no man's land. No, nope. Coach Wallen said, hey, we're going to punt. We're just going to put it on our defense tonight right now.
1: Bring up fourth and five from the 31.
0: Looks like the Pirates are going to run Tommy Grimm out there for punt number 3 of the night.
2: I see what Dalton's doing to him, too. They're up front. They're moving. They're moving quick. They have quick guys up front, and they're getting past the line real quick, so it's causing a little bit of problems. And that causes, and with footwork, your footwork needs to be on point if they're going to happen.
0: So fourth down and 5 now at the Dalton 43-yard line. Dalton doesn't believe they're going to punt the football away. They're kind of playing a little bit of a prevent. Now the Pirates run two receivers. They're two gunners out to the far sidelines on each side. Oh, they are going to punt the ball away as Grimm gets the ball away. Fair caught, called for, and made down inside the 20 at about the 15-yard line. So that's going to be where Dalton takes over first and 10 after the third punt of the day for the Dalton Bulldogs. Another look at the Stockard Concrete scoreboard update down in Death Valley. I know Chris Kale will be happy about this one.
2: Man.
0: That stupid horse, as he says, has not blown fire out of its nose because Dover has gotten the end zone twice. They lead 14-0.
2: Coach Reese and company go down there with a statement starting off there 14-0 there. That says something. Maybe
0: it changed. What do
2: we
0: got?
2: It is.
0: Oh no.
2: No, come on, Adam.
0: Adam duped us there. The horse has blown its nose.
2: Yes, it
0: it's
2: has.
0: It's 14-0 Steubenville. I'm sorry, Chris. I was giving you a little bit of hope right there. I'm sorry. So Steubenville up 14-0 as Hignite keeps it on the fake toss. Makes one guy miss it and takes a big hit. Guess who?
2: Riefenschneider.
0: Wyatt Riefenschneider on the big hit there for the Garraway Pirates. Going to bring up second down.
2: That was a nice little play they had there. Faked it going to the right, come back with a counter to the left. QB keep all the way. Riefenschneider just came down here real quick.
0: Pick up a 5 on the play for Hignite. 40 seconds to go here in the first quarter. No score between Dalton and Garraway. Second and 5 on their own 20-yard line. Connaughton Valley now up on Bishop Rosecrans, 12-7. Garrett Reeder with an 85-yard kickoff return for a touchdown. Going to hand off to Stitt up the middle, takes a shot, spins out of a tackle. Actually, that was number 5, Ethan Raber on the carry. Going to bring up a third down and about 2, maybe 3 yards on the play for Dalton. That's probably going to do it for the first quarter. And that will do it for the first quarter. No score after 1 here at Dalton. Back after this with Big Z Sports.
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0: Start of the second quarter. No score between Dalton and Garraway. Third down and 1 at their own 24-yard line for the Bulldogs. They're going to turn and hand a Stitt, and he breaks through, and he's going to pick up enough for the First Federal Community Bank first down. There's a whole shipload of Pirates in on the tackle, led by Wyatt Riefenschneider. But first down, a First Federal Community Bank first down. As Gage Stitt with the carry.
2: I thought Dalton would come out here guns a-blazing, just throwing it all over the place. But Coach Geibel and company were like, hey, we got an offensive line that's pretty stinking good. So we're going to run right behind them. And right now, they are setting the tone up front.
0: Dominic McCullough checks in. Colton Doomer checks out. On the rotation, the hand to Stitt again. And looks like McCullough in on the stop for the Pirates on that play. Gain of about 3 yards. Going to bring up second down now for Doughton. 11:15 to go in the first half. No score between Doughton and Garraway. So Brian Akers checks out now for the Pirates. Bring in a little bit more size as Dwayne Yoder, the 6'3", 255-pound senior, checks in for a nose guard. Second down and 7 at the 30. Trips receivers here on the near side. Single set on the far side. Shotgun formation with Stitt to the left of Carter Hignite. Now Bowling goes in motion. They're going to keep it. Does Hignite over off the far sideline. Makes a couple guys miss. Still on his feet into Garraway territory and finally shoved out of bounds at about the 45-yard line. Big first down run there by Carter Hignite into Garraway territory.
2: Big run there. He just kept it all the way. Counteraction to the left side. Followed his pulling guard and picked up a big one. That's Garraway defense here. They're bending a little bit, Joe. That's the first time Dowland's been past the 50 all night.
0: That was a 25-yard gain for Carter Hignite. Went from the 30 to the next 45, so be a 25-yard gain there by the senior quarterback.
2: I'm glad you can do math real quick because I was counting the yards in my head.
0: First and 10 at the Garraway 45-yard line for the Doughton Bulldogs. 10:38 to go here in the first half. Going to turn and hand to Hignite again, hand to Stitt this time right up the middle. And he's going to be maybe a gain of about 2, maybe 1. Let's see where they mark it. Wow, they didn't give him much at all. I thought he got farther than that, but say he must have went down right about the line of scrimmage. I thought he fell forward. So no gain on the play for Stitt. Second down and 10, still at the 45-yard line. Big thanks to Holmes Rental Station for jumping on our broadcast and to support the Garraway Pirates and Big Z Sports. We appreciate the Holmes Rental Station just west of Sugar Creek on State Route 39. Fire over the middle, big hit there by Rafael Silva. And a flag flies way in. That's a late flag by the back judge. Let's see what this is going to be called.
2: Are they going to call that, what do you call it?
0: Can't be targeting. Hit him in the stomach.
2: Personal
0: foul.
2: On
0: who?
2: What?
0: On for what? On a hard hit? Is that what they're calling it on?
2: That was straight clean hit.
0: I don't understand what the penalty is for. They call it a personal foul on the Garraway Pirates. That was a clean hit by Rafael Silva. And they're giving him a personal foul. If you can't hit like that, Robbie, you might as well put the flags on him and let him play flag football.
2: I 100% agree. He was a defenseless receiver. Is that what
0: he caught the football?
2: I know he caught it, but he was in the air when he hit him. I mean, I don't know what else that could be.
0: We just let him fall down to the ground, let him keep running?
2: I don't know.
0: First and 10 now for the Doughton Bulldogs after the catch and the penalty. Three wide receivers here on the near side. Hignite takes it, fires over. Incomplete as Wyatt Gordon gives a shot to Chase Bowling. Going to bring up second down and 10 now.
2: It's something you don't want to do. Like Coach Wallach was talking to us down there. He's got how many wrestlers on that team, on that defense, who are just crazy?
0: 7, I believe.
2: Yeah, 7 crazy wrestlers, he called them.
0: Yeah.
2: And they love to hit. So that's something you don't want to do. Throw a penalty on one of the players that, hey, love to hit.
0: There's 9.
2: 9 out of the 11 starters.
0: Yeah, 9 out of the 11 are wrestlers as well. Several,
2: that means they love to hit.
0: Several of them are state place wrestlers.
2: Yeah, I know.
0: Second down and 10 at the 23-yard line. Going to hand it. Nope. Hignite takes it to the far sideline. Breaks out of a tackle. Races down the sideline. He's going to be shoved out of bounds.
2: Touchdown.
0: And he did get into the end zone. My apologies. I thought he was shoved out of bounds. I didn't see the pylon over there. It was already on the ground. So that was a 23-yard touchdown run for Carter Hignite. My apologies, folks. As the Doughton Bulldogs get on the board first, 6-0 here with 9:26 to go here in the first half.
2: We're in counter again. They're flowing everybody to the right side. He just took off to the left, and there was a wide-open hole there. You could drive a truck through.
0: Hignite now on for the extra point. The snap, the high snap, going to be fielded by the holder. He takes off running, throws it into the end zone. That's going to be a two-point conversion on a broken play on a bad snap. Nice job there by the Downton Bulldogs to make something out of nothing. It's 8-0 with 9:26 to go here. First half, timeout on the field. 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
0: 9:26 to go here. First half, 8-0. Downton leads Garraway on a 23-yard touchdown run by Carter Hignite. Hignite does a little bit of everything for the Bulldogs. He kicks, he punts, a little squib kick.
2: Get on
0: the
2: that.
0: Tires better get on that football.
2: Get on it.
0: And it looks like the Downton Bulldogs are going to recover it as it is dribbled down the field. And it does look like the Downton Bulldogs have it as they onside kick it against the Garraway Pirates. And now the Bulldogs will have it again. Already up 8-0 with 9:25 to go here in the first half.
2: Got to get on that football. They just watched it drop, go right by him, bounce by him. You see a live ball, it's live. You got to pick it up. So a little mental mistake there for the Pirates. Now let's see the defense come out and get a stop. They need a stop because Downton's got the momentum all the way.
0: So first and 10 now for the Downton Bulldogs. From the 29-yard line of the Garraway Pirates. Shotgun formation, two backs in the backfield with Carter Hignite. Going to turn and hand to Stitt off the left side. Lowers his shoulder, gets dropped.
2: The ball
0: looks
2: came
0: like,
2: out.
0: Looks like the ball came out. Let's see what they're calling here. They're going to say it's going to stay with the Downton Bulldogs. Looks like the football came out very hard to see on the other side of the field.
2: It's like 10 minutes and that sun's going down.
0: Yeah,
2: we can see.
0: This sun is an absolute bear to look over across the field. So 9:13 to go here in the first half. 8-0 Downton. Downton has the football. Second and 5 now. Shotgun formation. Hignite takes a snap. Going to turn and hand to his running back right up the middle. That looks like Ethan Raber on the carry for the Bulldogs. Going to bring up a First Federal Community Bank first down.
1: Ethan Raber with the carry.
2: Yes, sir, it is.
1: Got
2: to get a stop here for the Garraway defense. Can't go down 16-0 here.
1: Made a five on the plate. First down.
0: So 8:35 to go here. If you keep hearing the intercom or the PA, we're probably 10 feet from the speaker. So we're going to hear it all night. First and 10 on the 19-yard line inside the Jeff Wallach LLC red zone for the Bulldogs. Hand off to Raber off the left side. Picks up a nice gain there.
2: I see what's going on. They're giving the ball. So Hignite and the running back Stitt are watching. They're watching the linebackers. They're reading the linebackers. They're getting everybody going to the right side. That outside linebacker's shooting down real quick. And if he doesn't, if he's staying with Hignite, he gives the ball to Stitt. If he shoots in, Hignite takes it. That's why he's reading that outside linebacker. The outside linebacker needs to stay home.
0: So it's going to be a read option. That's what they're running there. Yep, and they're going to hand it to Raber. This time he gets tripped up in the backfield. That's going to be Wyatt Reifenschneider on the stop for the Pirates. Bring up third down.
1: Wyatt Reifenschneider.
0: Third down and 6 now for the Downton Bulldogs. 7:30 to go here in the first half. 8-0, Downton leads the Garraway Pirates. Quick moving first half.
1: Third down and 4.
2: Yeah, it is.
0: Third down and four now inside the Jeff Wallach LLC red zone. Hignight takes it, going to keep it himself this time, go up to the far sideline. He's down the sideline. Does he get in?
2: There's a penalty there, Joe. I saw there, that hold a mile away.
0: I was going to say, there's a flag on the far sideline, as Robbie said. It looks like it is going to be a hold. Hignight went around the corner, and I thought the receiver had a couple hands full of jersey right there, and they did. They called it. Going to be a holding penalty to back him up. Yeah, like you mentioned, Robbie, the read option working really well right now for the Bulldogs as a quarterback. If you know anything about football, which most people do, you know, watching modern-day football, the quarterback takes a snap, puts the ball in the belly of the running back, watches the either the defensive end or the outside linebacker, and if the linebacker comes in or the end comes in, he pulls it and keeps it.
2: Yeah,
0: but if he doesn't, and then he hands it off.
2: Yeah,
0: so it's exactly what he's doing. It's a hard play to stop, but you got to stay home if you're the end or the linebacker.
2: It's really not a hard play to stop. If your defensive end stays home and your outside linebacker backside stays home, you have two-on-one situation. That quarterback's got to give the ball 90% of the time then.
0: Third and 11 on the 21-yard line. Shotgun formation. Hignight rolls here to the near side. Looking. Fires to the far sideline. Has Oswald in the end zone. Touchdown. Dalton Bulldogs from 21 yards out. Carter Hignight to Jackson Oswald for a touchdown.
2: He just led that right into him. Only he could catch that there, Joe. I mean, that was a beautiful ball he threw. Over two defenders, I think, for the Garaway Pirates.
0: Beautiful throw there by Carter Hignight to Jackson Oswald for the touchdown to make it 14-0 Dalton. 7:02 to go here in the first half. Hignight on for the extra point. The snap. Oh, nope. We're going to have a flag. Going to be a false start on the Dalton Bulldogs. Nope. They're going to call it on the Garaway Pirates.
1: Garaway flag on the play.
2: Mark that up a half a yard.
0: It's not really even worth throwing the flag for, is it?
2: Not really.
0: If it's 5 yards, I'd get it, but.
2: Yeah.
0: The half the distance or the. It's on the two. Oh, yeah, we're going to go to the.
2: He's going to bring his offense back out, and he's going to go for it.
0: So it looks like Reed Geibel going to go for two now for the.
1: Offsides against Garaway. Half the distance to the goal.
0: Ball's going to be at the 1.5 yard line now as the offense back out on the field. As the Bulldogs going to go for two. A little confusion down there with the Bulldogs. Now they figured it out. Now they call a timeout to the Dalton Bulldogs. They Cush Financial Group timeout. We'll take it with them back after this with Big Z Sports.
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0: Ethan Raber on the handoff up the middle and gets into the end zone for the two-point conversion as the Dalton Bulldogs take a 16-0 lead with 7:02 to go here in the first half. And something the Garaway Pirates are not used to, Robbie Anderson, being behind on the scoreboard by 16 points. You don't see it very often.
2: You don't see it very often. No, not at all. I mean, it's adversity, and that's what Garaway Pirates have been facing here tonight, adversity, because they're running the ball very well, Dalton is, so they have to make an adjustment. Let's go here to the Stock Concrete scoreboard real quick. Here in our game, Dalton leads Garaway 16-0. Strasburg over Steubenville Central Catholic 21-0. Indian Valley up on Buchtel 21-0. Steubenville up on Dover 14-0. West Branch up on Philly. New Philadelphia 7-0. Kanawha Valley up over Bishop Rocrans, 20-7. Toronto up on Newcomerstown, 13-8. Coshocton over Tuskegee Valley, 13-7. Claymont all over Riverview, 27-0. We'll come back to that Stockton Concrete scoreboard here after this kickoff ensues.
0: Kickoff brought to you. Another try to an onside kick. This time Colson Coomerly just catches it, falls on it at their own 45-yard line. So the Doughton Bulldogs trying to get the football back again. But the Pirates were ready for it that time, trailing 16-0 on the scoreboard.
2: Yeah, Norton leading Sandy Valley 14-0. Fisher Catholic leads TCC 7-0. No score in Harrison Central, East Palestine. McDonald leads Malvern 14-0. Ridgewood leaves East Cleveland Shaw 13-0. Carrollton leads Edison 14-0 in the second. That's your Stalker Concrete scoreboard.
0: So the Pirates come out now in five wide receivers, two on the far side, three here on the near side. Miller at quarterback in the shotgun. Takes a snap, drops back, fires out here to the near sideline as their outside backer, number 24, Zach Heatwell, almost there for the interception. Read it, knew it was coming, and broken up by Heatwell, the 5'11", 175-pound sophomore.
2: You know what we haven't really seen, Joe? We haven't seen the home run ball yet. We see short, intermediate routes, 5, 10, 15 yards. We haven't seen the big shot yet. Maybe that's what it's going to take for the Garraway offense to get going. It's a big shot.
0: So pistol formation this time, 2x2 in the wide receivers. The handoff to, that's going to be Matt Fry. Takes a shot, lowers his shoulder, gets right to midfield. Going to bring up a third down now for the Pirates.
1: Matthew Fry with the carry.
0: Gain of about 5 on the play for Fry.
2: What they've been doing here on third down, they've been blitzing a lot more. Doughton has been confusing the offensive line for the Garraway Pirates. So maybe a little middle screen here to Matt Fry going right in the middle. That would be perfect right now.
0: Five wide receivers, 3x2. Shotgun formation. Miller takes a snap, looking, fires to the far sideline, has his receiver.
2: There you go.
0: And that's going to be enough for the First Federal Community Bank first down catch by Trey Miller. A gain of 8 on the play.
2: Got to the sticks, got a little bit past the sticks, actually turned around to a curl route. Perfect pitch and catch. Was that the insurance company, Miller to Miller?
0: That was Miller to Miller. You're right.
2: That was Miller to Miller. Now fast car offense here, back on the line.
0: Shotgun formation again. Miller takes a snap, throws out here to the near side, throws to his brother A.J. Miller. Up the sideline, spins out of a tackle into Doughton territory. A flag over by about the 37-yard line. Looks like we're going to have a hold on the Garraway Pirates.
2: Yep, grab the jersey right here, right by the chest plate, and the referees are going to see that every time. Got to keep the hands inside or put a hand on the backside of the hip and run with him. The referee will never call that.
0: That's going to negate the completion there from Miller to Miller. And back up the Pirates now with 6:12 to go here in the first half. Garraway trails 16-0. Two wide receivers here on the near side, two on the far side. Shotgun formation, Fry to the right of Grady Miller in the backfield. Miller takes a snap, makes the guy miss. Breaks out of a tackle. Great play there by the junior. And that's going to be down past the 40 to about the 37-yard line. Going to be a gain of about 10 on the play for Grady Miller to bring up second down and manageable now for the Pirates.
2: Very manageable. He eluded that blitzing defensive end there or wherever and saw a lot of green grass and a decent amount.
0: Trips here on the near side. Turn and hand to Fry on the stretch play. Makes the guy miss. Cuts back to the middle of the field. And that's going to be enough for a First Federal Community Bank first down run for the Garraway Pirates. The chains are moving.
2: That's what that stretch play does, Joe. They get everybody over pursuit to the sideline here, and Matthew Fry just picks a hole and goes straight up north-south. Beautiful play. I love that stretch play. It gets everybody in space.
0: Gain of about 8 on the play for Fry. Now first and 10 at the Doughton 30-yard line. 5:11 to go here in the first half. 16-0 Doughton. Shotgun formation. Going to turn and hand to Matt. Oh, he's going to keep it. Does Grady Miller. Fires it off to Colson Coomerly, and he gets tripped up right about the line of scrimmage. Does Colson Coomerly. But nice heads-up play there by Grady Miller to just dump the ball off as he had a couple Doughton Bulldogs in his face.
2: Yeah, he was lucky, though. He got that out in front.
0: Shotgun formation. 5 wide receivers. 3x2. 4:39 to go here in the second quarter. Timeout. or a stoppage here. Looks like we're going to have a timeout taken by the Doughton Bulldogs. We'll take it with them back after this. 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
0: As Grady Miller keeps it after the timeout, down past the 30 to about the 28-yard line. They're saying it was down. The side judge from the Doughton sideline on the far side says he was down on the play. So that's going to bring up a third down and about seven, a three-yard gain there for Grady Miller.
2: I would say, I don't know, they're playing a lot of man-to-man when they go 2x2 here, Joe. We're in a little verse switch.
0: So you've got Miller and Shy here on the near side. Miller by himself. That's A.J. Miller.
2: That's single
0: set. That's man-to-man coverage over here on the near sideline as Coomerly comes in motion. Pistol formation going to turn and hand to Matthew Fry right up the middle. Lowers his shoulder, spins, and he gets very close to another first down. And that is going to be enough for a First Federal Community Bank first down as the sun finally gets behind the trees, and I can see on that far sideline.
2: This is what football looks like without the sun.
0: Yeah, I know, right? Yeah, we can actually see what's going on now. 3x2, 5 wide receivers. Miller takes a snap, drops back, looking, takes off running up the middle, gets a block, makes one guy miss, sidesteps another guy, and gets down inside the 15 to about the 14-yard line. Nice run there by Grady Miller, a pickup of 5 on the play.
2: Yeah, he didn't see anything open. They ran a little bubble slant route here, and they covered that beautifully for Doughton, but picked up enough for a decent second down here.
0: They're going to say a gain of 6 on the play. So second down and 4 now inside the Jeff Wallach LLC red zone. Miller takes a snap, rolls here to the near side, fires it, takes a big hit. Does A.J. Miller right at the 9-yard line. Big stick there by Dakota Knetzer, but Miller hangs on to it for a First Federal Community Bank first down.
2: Big hit, big catch, picked up a really big first down there, Joe. Offense is starting to get a little bit of momentum here on this drive.
0: They need to get some momentum as they get ready to head to the locker room here in just a couple of minutes. 2:35 to go here in the first half. Pistol formation, 3x1 with Fry in the backfield. A stretch play again. Fry cuts back to the middle of the field. Down inside the 5-yard line to about the 4-yard line. Going to be a pickup of about 5 on the play. Looks like they're going to bring in the diesel package now for the Garraway Pirates. Second and goal now at the 3-yard line as the Pirates bring in the diesel package. Matthew Fry dots the triple stacked eye with Colson Coomerly in the middle. Big Tommy Grimm in the front of that eye formation. The turn and hand to Fry. Jumps over the pile. Gets stuck up at the line. Rotates and spins out of it. Keeps his leg moving. And the officials blow the whistle.
2: Oh, man.
0: Not a very good call. I'm not siding with the Pirates here, but he still was going forward on the play, and the official blew the whistle. Have no idea why.
2: I have no idea either. It looks like someone's going to take a timeout here on the field, Joe.
0: Timeout taken by the Garraway Pirates, and we'll take it with them. A Cush Financial Group timeout. 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
0: Quarterback sneak there by Grady Miller.
2: Oh, he took the ball out.
0: He took the ball out of the hand of the quarterback as A.J. Miller coming from way down the field. A.J. Miller tracks him down as the Doughton Bulldogs take the ball away from the quarterback, Grady Miller. I have no idea how that wasn't a stop of forward momentum if the previous play was, and they take the football away, and the Doughton Bulldogs run the other way with it thanks to the speed of A.J. Miller to track him down.
2: He came a long way to track him down.
0: He did, and I'm sure baseball head coach Justin Elmore would love to see the speed out of A.J. Miller right there. But the Doughton Bulldogs now have it first and 10 at the Garraway 29-yard line.
2: Don't want to give up a score here, Joe, because Doughton will get the ball back at the start of the second half. Don't want to double dip here.
0: Not 100% sure on how the momentum wasn't stopped on that, but hey, you know, I'm not here to second guess the officials, but a few questionable calls here in the first half of this football game. Ignite takes the snap, going to fake it, going to take off running to the far sideline.
2: Intercepted!
0: Picked off by Wyatt Reifenschneider. Breaks out of a tackle and gets tripped up just short of midfield. Wyatt Reifenschneider says, "No, sir, that's my football."
2: What do they say in basketball sometimes? Ball don't lie. Right there is your perfect opportunity, Joe.
0: The ball don't
2: lie right there.
0: The ball don't lie. That's right for the Garraway Pirates as they get it back. Right about midfield, they're going to say he was down about the 47-yard line. The Pirates have it with 106 to go here in the first half. An exchange of turnovers by both teams.
2: Got to take a shot now. You got momentum. You got the crowd behind you. Take a shot here. You're going four wide right here. Nope, you're going three wide here on the left side.
0: It's going to be a shotgun formation. Trips receivers here on the near side. Two receivers on the far side. Five wide receivers. Miller takes the snap, looking, going to take off running now up the middle. Makes the guy miss, hurdles over one defender. At about the 45-yard line, Grady Miller with an 8-yard run for the Pirates to bring up second down and about two.
2: Garraway's got one timeout left with 53 seconds.
0: Going to stay in the five wide. Miller takes the snap, looking, fires here on the near sideline. Caught by A.J. Miller and out of bounds, stops the clock. And that's going to be enough for a first Federal Community Bank first down.
2: Garraway's offensive lineman in nice pocket there. You want to make a U-shape when you want to try to block and get perfect protection for him, and it looked really good.
0: First and 10 at the 37-yard line. 42 seconds to go here, first half. 5-1. Pump fake.
2: There, got him.
0: Got him down the far sideline.
2: Hold!
0: You got to call that. And there's the flag about 10 minutes late. By the side official over here, the jersey was about ripped off of A.J. Miller, and they call the penalty finally, and that's going to be a first Federal Community Bank first down for the Garraway Pirates.
2: Oh, my, Joe, they weren't going to throw that flag. I'm sure this crowd here on the Garraway side was going to be erupting.
0: His jersey about ripped off of him, and they finally threw the flag. So it's going to be first and 10 now for the Pirates. Trips receivers on the far side. Twins here on the near side. Shotgun formation with Miller in the backfield. And the Pirates are going to jump off sides. They're going to back them up 5 yards.
2: You know the snap count. Can't jump off sides.
1: It'll be first and 10.
0: First and 15 now for the Garraway Pirates at the 32-yard line, trailing 16 to nothing. Coming up, our First National Bank of Denison halftime report. The guys in the studio will get you caught up on the week going on in week number two around the area. Five wide receivers. Miller takes a snap, looking, steps up, makes the guy miss, comes here to the near side, gets a block. Inside the 20, inside the Jeff Wallach LLC red zone to about the 18-yard line. Nice gain there by Grady Miller to bring up a second down and about six, so a gain of about nine on the play. The Pirates are going to take a timeout, and that's going to be their final timeout here in the first half. We'll take it with them, a Cush Financial Group timeout. Back after this with Big Z Sports.
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0: Back out here at Dalton High School as Grady Miller takes the snap, steps up in the pocket, fires into the end zone for a touchdown for the Garraway Pirates. The Pirates score from about 18 yards out to cut the lead to 16-6.
2: Hey, that was he stepped into that pocket perfectly, stepped up where no one was there, bullet pass to the end zone, exactly what Garraway needed here before the half.
0: So the Pirates on the scoreboard with a touchdown pass. Didn't catch the number. I think it was Trey Miller. I'll confirm that here in just a moment. They're going to go for two, are the Pirates. Three wide receivers as Miller goes in motion. A little pop pass to A.J. Miller up the middle. No, and Oswalt's going to track him down. And the score is going to remain the same, 16-6 here with 18 seconds to go in the first half. The Downton Bulldogs League. Timeout on the field. Back after this with Big Z Sports.
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0: Welcome back to Dalton High School. An 18-yard touchdown pass from Grady Miller to Trey Miller makes the score 16-6. The Dalton Bulldogs lead the Garraway Pirates with 18 seconds to go till halftime. Again, coming up at our First National Bank of Denison halftime report, Chris Kale, Adam Sawesky, Roger Metzger back in the Hartzler's Quality Housing Studios will get you caught up on what's going on around the area in week two of high school football. Of course, we'll have the second half action coming up as well. After our halftime report, Pirates now ready to kick the football away as Tommy Grimm has it teed up. Low line drive, spinning kick, going to be fielded by the Downton Bulldogs right about their own 40-yard line. And so it's going to be a first down now for the Downton Bulldogs. Take a look at the Stockard Concrete scoreboard. Strasburg up on Steubenville Catholic Central 21-0. Indian Valley all over Bucknell 35-0. Steubenville beating Dover 30-7. West Branch and New Philadelphia tied at 7. Connaughton Valley all over Bishop Rosecrans 36-7. Looks like the Doughton Bulldogs were going to take a knee here to end the first half, and that's exactly what they do. And that will be the final play of the first half. And we go to halftime, Doughton 16, Garraway 6. Our first National Bank of Denison halftime report coming up after this. 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